0: dispatch company and I use the HRC. If my dispatch company is not going off on my phone, mm-hmm. I'm looking at the HRC. When I pick up from the HRC, I turn my dispatch company off for that mm-hmm. moment, and then I turn it back on when I drop the personal. I don't know why there is resistance to using it. Mm-hmm. We've even suggested to places, and a few places have, get a dedicated phone with Wi-Fi mm-hmm. and let that phone be at your location all the time.
1: Yes.
0: So the little guy that comes on and is running down the street to try to hail a taxi, uh-huh. he doesn't have to if he doesn't want to put it on his personal phone, he can use the phone that the company has purchased. Is transportation important to you?
1: Yes.
0: You know?
1: Okay.
0: So do something like that. But Switzerland, Grotto Bay use it. St. Regis is a great user. Mm. Rosewood, that's why it was I didn't even talk about Rosewood. The Lorraine, but everybody is using it.
1: What's interesting is I wouldn't say which one, but of those that you've named, some of them do have dedicated drivers, but you're saying they still use the HRC to supplement necessary.
0: Okay. Yeah, they will call their drivers and uh-huh. they will schedule their drivers a lot of times for their prearranged stuff, like
1: yes.
0: we need somebody okay. going to the airport. But throughout the day, or if the person, you know, hotel guests don't always tell you when they want to move.
1: Sure, more spontaneous.
0: So they pop
1: okay.
0: up and they want a taxi.
1: Yes.
0: Then you need to get out there and do it. And sometimes the HRC is the fastest. Since we've been sitting here, probably about 8 things have come in.
1: Yes.
0: Blue uses it. I mean, MEFs and stuff like that. So,
1: sure.
0: The guys, when they start to use it, they realize just it's fun too. Sometimes it's a little competitive.
1: Yes.
0: You know, they're sitting there, they're waiting, they figured out how to put their number in automatically faster. And, we have some things planned for it, but right now, it's on Telegram. And we're just so proud of it.
1: Okay.
0: You know?
1: Take this call and I'll come back to that. Good evening, caller. Welcome to Insight. What's your question or comment? And to the listening audience, by the way, thanks again for joining us here on Magic 102.7 for Insight. Our guest this evening is Ms. Sherilyn Pringle, who is an experienced taxi operator. She made me be clear about that, into a third generation and providing lots of good information. Some things I don't know. I don't use taxis, to be honest, but I don't know about that. So always good to learn different things. Caller, you're on air. What's your question or comment?
2: Hi, good evening, Anthony. This is Seanette, Sherry's older sister.
1: Oh, my dear.
2: I just have to make that.
1: But go ahead. What's your question or comment?
2: I just wanted to commend Sherry. And what I wanted to say is that, you know, I have personally watched how hard she has worked for this industry. And, you know, I don't know if this is symptomatic of just the way we do things in Bermuda, but it just seems like the people who are out there pounding the pavement, blood, sweat, and tears, who can assist with things, you know, before new things are implemented, just across the board, not even just with transportation, but people just don't listen. And I have never seen a person work so hard on an entity as Sherry does, and especially when it comes to technology. You know, and I've watched her help so many other drivers with the technology, you know, such as the HRC, even older drivers who never even thought they would use, you know, a credit card,
1: right?
2: The industry is improving, and people like Sherry and those that she keeps close to her, they are constantly working for us to have an A-plus taxi industry.
1: Right, different question.
2: You know?
1: Are you also interested, or are you involved in the actual transport industry yourself?
2: Well, I got my taxi license. I've had a valid taxi license for 42 years, since 1984.
1: Okay. Gotcha.
2: And I also have a minibus license.
1: Do you use them?
2: I haven't lately.
1: Okay.
2: However, I can hop in one at any time, and it's something that I also thoroughly enjoy.
1: Okay.
2: One of the things I was going to suggest is Sherry can just mention, because, you know, she's spoken about the cost of permits for the rideshare, but even the cost of if she can just share with people the cost of the permits
1: for
2: minibus versus the taxis, so that the public can understand that as well.
1: Thank you.
2: But no, I just wanted to call Leon and, you know.
1: Your personal comment to your sister. We got you. No problem.
2: Yes.
1: Thank you.
2: But well done, Sherry. Keep it up.
0: I'm going to have to ooh or something for that.
1: Dinner.
0: But that's, yeah, you said dinner.
1: That's interesting, though, in terms of, do you know offhand, though? I know that the annual license is different for each of these. The
0: It is.
1: The permits them are very different.
0: I used to know.

0: I think I want to say minibus is like 5,000. It's not as much. Limousines is a little bit higher. Mm-hmm. ATs might be a little bit higher. I'm not really sure, but okay. I do know one thing about the taxi permits. Mm-hmm. It was listed. I mean, most guys sell their permits around 100,000, 110,000. Mm-hmm. May or may not include a vehicle. It was in the act. The value of the permit, and that's what's caused a little bit of problems too. At some point, it was removed from the act, the value of the permit.
1: Are you speaking about the rider or the actual taxi license?
0: The actual taxi permit. The all the, like, the truck, heavy truck, AT, minibus, this, all the permit values are listed.
1: You're talking about the values or the annual licensing fee?
0: No, the value of the permit. The value, how much a permit would you have to pay to get a permit, to get a motor, to get a minibus permit, you have to pay this. Yes. To get an AT permit, you have to pay this. Mm-hmm. The taxi permit was taken out of the Motor Car Act. I don't know. We brought it to a former minister's attention mm-hmm. several years ago, yeah. and it has not been rectified. But the permit at the base level is like $50,000. The last permits issued in 1988 were to the 1800, the taxis that are 1800, one right. T18 something or the other. They were supposed to be temporary. Those were actually the first temporary permits issued. They were supposed to be taken back after 5 years, and they were not. So, so when people talk about permit value and everything, the value of the permit that somebody is what somebody is willing to pay for it.
1: Correct. I'm saying so
0: it,
1: for taxes.
0: It's actually willing to what somebody is. So yes. People can get all up in arms about devaluing a mm-hmm. permit or whatever the other. You can if my mom and dad have had their permit for X amount of years. Yes. Divide that mm-hmm. by.
1: Yes, understood.
0: You know, it's that permit has been paid for over and over again. So I am not technically going to have to buy a permit. Mm-hmm. Right, because it's gonna pay, it's passing through in generations. Yeah, I'll probably have to pay something. I'll give them a dollar mm-hmm. or something. You hear that, Mom? But
1: realistically, if I don't have a taxi at all, mm-hmm. right? If I go and buy a taxi, it's gonna be bought on the open market, mm-hmm. except whatever price someone will pay, mm-hmm. whether it be $70, $100. And I have heard that a taxi permit does cost about $100,000. I have not tried to buy one, that's for sure. But the challenge in my mind is that it is an artificial process in the sense that government has said there's no more permits. If government gave out, say, another 100 permits, then the price of all permits would decrease. But I am aware from the government side that they want to be mindful of the fact that a taxi permit is an asset. And sometimes people have pledged that asset for education fees, house, whatever. And so if you do something that's going to decrease the value of the permits, it's going to decrease their learn amount, and that's going to cause issues. So I know government's a little bit concerned about that. But that's an interesting point in terms of how do we assess the value of these actual permits. For the others, though, if you buy it from government, it'll be a price. But once on the open market, then it is what
0: right.
1: it is.
0: And so that price that was in the book, I believe, at that time was $50,000.
1: Right, because that was right? the last price
0: yeah,
1: the government
0: that
1: charged.
0: That was the last price right. that they charged. Why yeah. it was removed out of the book and why it hasn't been put back in the book right. is questionable, because it's still, even if they were not selling a single another one, it should still be in the book. Mm. But a lot of guys, when they go and if they're thinking about selling or whatever, and if they consult the bank, they don't consult government. If they have to consult the bank, what would you give somebody if they wanted to buy this permit? Because at the end of the day, it does come down to what the bank considers it.
1: Well, again, that, I mean, that's an interesting comment about that. But I won't go there because I'm not familiar. But again, it just depends, you know. If you own a taxi and quote unquote you are, I wouldn't say desperate, you're in a hurry to sell it, you might sell yours for $50,000,
0: you might,
1: or $60,000 or $75,000, because at that point in time, it's going to come down to, you want to sell it urgently, who wants to buy it, who has the cash to buy it, or the money to buy it, and that's it.
0: If government put 100 permits out tomorrow, they'd be gone by. I swear they'd be gone by the end of the week.
1: I agree.
0: I mean, because no matter what the price. like that gentleman said, he's been driving. You know, he's up in age. He's been driving for years for somebody else.
1: Sure. Hold on, Colin. Go ahead.
0: No, he's been driving for somebody else. Yes. There has to be some type of mechanism Okay, well, what I was going to say at one point is that there are a lot, there are 600 permits out there, but there's about, I want to say 40, I could be wrong.
1: Yes,
0: it could,
1: 40 that, 50, that, yes.
0: On probate.
1: Yes.
0: Or whatever yep. reason.
1: Mm-hmm.
0: One suggestion was, okay, fine, those are out on probate, issue 40 or 50 to replace them.
1: Yes, okay.
0: And when these people are ready to come back, let them come back,
1: mm-hmm.
0: you know? But okay. But don't keep, we keep saying there's 600 and there aren't 600 out there. There are not 600 taxes out there. There had to be a real big project to try to figure out, okay, who's out on probate? Who's
1: right.
0: out because they have mechanical problems? Who's just holding a permit? It's an investment, right?
1: Yes.
0: And that's, you said it's an asset. I say more as an investment.
1: Okay, fair enough.
0: It's a house. It's like your house. It's an asset. It's an investment or whatever. And this goes back to that 16-hour rule, okay? What would you do if government told you, and when I say government, I'm not talking about the current government the previous,
1: sure.
0: I'm talking about government generally.
1: Yes.
0: What if they told you that you get to live in your house for 8 hours, but mm-hmm. for 12 hours,
1: right.
0: and for the other 12 hours, you need to let somebody else live in your house?
1: Well, to be honest, I mean, and I'm smiling, right, and this is where things are going to go off the rail for sure, but it's from a higher discussion point, right, like a macro point of view. It's a matter of the same as rent control.
0: Mm-hmm.
1: I built a house, whatever the case may be, and government says, okay, fine. Anthony, guess what? We're going to control what the rent's going to be. And so it is a controlled market, effectively.
0: Right.
1: And the question on the back end is, okay, fine, if government's controlling it, what is government doing to provide relief? And that's a different conversation. But that's in my mind, that would be an equivalent conversation. So yes, government says to you all, here are 600 permits. Because we've done this, the price stays at what it is, and these are the rules. And at some point, you may have to change the rules, but right now these are the rules. And so it's interesting, by the way, and to the listening audience, one of the reasons why we chose Sherry as the guest tonight was because she has the intergenerational knowledge with her parents and now her grandparents also from being taxi owners. She would have seen all this stuff, and she actually has good knowledge in terms of the background of how you operate a taxi, and that's some of her expertise, I want to say, as to why she's giving the comments and why we have her as our guest this evening. So that's what I was saying. Yeah.
0: Thanks. Yeah, it's a juggle. And a lot of times you hear people say, well, you know, people are going, I do corporate. We do a lot of corporate.
1: Yes.
0: And when the international business took mm-hmm. over tourism, my mom said, I'm going there.
1: Yes.
0: And she's been doing it. She's built clientele for 40 years, right?
1: Yes. Uh-huh.
0: Those people have to be moved, just like they have to be housed, like they have to be fed.
1: Yes.
0: You know, they are part of our community, and they require transportation, just like Mrs. Smith, Government Gate or wherever.
1: Yes.
0: And so we have to find a way to be able to move everybody.
1: Mm-hmm.
0: I love running the streets. I love picking up the locals.
1: Right.
0: I love picking up the visitors. But every now and then, I do my corporate work. But at 7 o'clock on Fridays, I tell my corporate clients, "You ain't got your stuff in, it ain't happening." Because on the Saturday and Sunday, I'm running the street.
1: Are you?
0: I do that. That's cool. And I love to run. I just like to just be a taxi driver. Mm-hmm. Just not be
1: obligated. Just to be clear, what does run the street mean as a taxi driver?
0: It just means that I'm just my meter's going, mm-hmm. or I'm picking up somebody. Somebody's hailing me, hey, whatever. And I'm at the airport. I'll be at the airport. I'll go sit at a hotel. I'm not obligated to be anywhere in particular.
1: Oh, okay.
0: So I just like to, and I used to, I run, you do the HRC. I was doing a lot of work for the Lauren this weekend. I really enjoyed that.
1: So from 7 p.m. on Fridays until, let's say, Monday morning, 7 p.m. you are...
0: If they have
1: spontaneous,
0: it's not in my book.
1: Yeah,
0: it's not happening.
1: Got you. Okay, fair enough.
0: So it gives me a quality. It gives me quality of life.
1: Sure.
0: You know, or there are some drivers that's all they do. It's just the corporate. It's nothing wrong with that because there is nothing wrong with the corporate driver. Is no different than that tour driver.
1: Yes.
0: That tour driver is taken out of the inventory for 3 to 4, 5 hours a day.
1: Yes. Okay.
0: Whenever the cruise ship is in. It's no different there. So we have to find a better way to manage it all, to manage the East, the airport, mm-hmm. to manage St. Regis all the way down the end, to manage, you know, in town and everything like that. It's moving people, whether they're locals or they're visitors. And so when you get that comment, oh, well, they're going to want us, you know, they're going to be coming begging for our work in the winter. No, we aren't begging for your work in the winter. It's just how the cycle is. Bermuda is a tourist destination.
1: That's good, okay.
0: You know, and we've made it. We have to decide if that's what we want to be, then that's what we're going to have to cater to that. And then when it slows down in the winter, we it's easier to service the locals. Maybe rideshare will service the locals, and then it won't be an issue for us anymore, you know. But
1: okay, fair enough.
0: Who knows?
1: Good evening, caller. Welcome to Inside West. Thank you for your patience. What's your question or comment? Caller? Okay, good. They can call back, please. Again, good evening, caller. Welcome to Inside. What's your question or comment?
2: Mr. Richardson, how are you today, this evening?
1: I am fine, thanks.
2: All right, the lady you have, Ms. Pringle, how are you?
0: Fine, thank you. Good evening.
2: You are very knowledgeable. I don't know why you got off that board. Was there a reason?
1: No, keep going.
0: Let's do dinner.
2: Well, I'm saying, because I think that you should be back on it.
1: Gotcha. It's a bit of echo. Can you come closer to the mic, caller?
2: I think. Just a minute.
1: Yeah.
2: Okay, is that okay?
1: Yes, go ahead.
2: I feel for all your taxi drivers. My father owned his own taxi. I'm glad he's not alive to deal with all this. That's all I'm going to say to you.
1: That's it?
2: Because he owned his own. And when he died, he gave the permit to my brother. Yeah. But it's sad. The minibuses, I'm just going to ask this question. I think the lady mentioned it. The minibuses, are they not included in this where transport is taken, like from the boats and everything like that? Do they come before the rideshare?
0: Well, minibuses don't work off the app. So minibuses are, they do a different type of business. So they are not, I don't think they're going to be put on the app. I mean, they could be put on the app, but the type of work that they do for the most part is from the cruise ship. And then they also help government move for primary schools when there's a need.
2: Right. Okay. But I wish you all the best. I really think that you need to be on their board for all of you guys and everything. Have a great night.
0: Thank you.
1: Thank you.
2: Bye-bye.
1: Bye-bye. Again, that's a good commendation for you, and you know, I support the idea of you knowing so many things. And so, the next comment I was asking about is, what assistance would HRC need for any future development, or like what else would you want to do on behalf of HRC or the T4A Taxi?
0: Well, Type 4 Taxi is actually it's really just back and forth, because once the person says that they want to once the person says that they want a job and the driver says I can do it, they normally go off and they talk again. So we may not even see that person again, because they probably form a relationship with the driver, which is fine. It's not meant to be something that hangs around, you know. So but the HRC, the only thing I could think of, my associate Kaiwan Trot and I have been thinking things. It would be nice to be able to have a little bit more automation with the HRC. Okay. I don't particularly want an app. You know, there are apps everywhere. Yeah. The Telegram is free. You know, like it how it is. It's working. Mm-hmm. The guys at the hotels seem to have no problem doing it. But it would be nice if that live location could be done more automatically.
1: Yes, okay.
0: Once the driver puts his number in, because you got to realize a lot of times the drivers they're actually driving when they go in for the call. So
1: they type in the location, or what? I don't understand.
0: They type in their taxi number.
1: Right.
0: Like me, I have mine set up that I type three letters and it comes up.
1: Right.
0: But the live location, you actually have to go into, you have to actually put it in. Okay. But other than that, right now, I mean, maybe we'll think of something for something big for its fourth birthday, but I'm going to show it to you before I leave. And every time we show it to somebody, I was actually at Rustico one night having meeting with somebody, and the manager was there and he needed a taxi. And I ordered the taxi out of the HRC for him. And he was like, send me a message tomorrow. It took forever to get Rustico on, but their one, no. And so it's like, sometimes you just have to show the people, you know.
1: Well, you know, and so I'm going to take this call and I'll come back and I'll give a comment about this. The idea of establishments utilizing the HRC.
0: Mm-hmm.
1: Good evening, caller. Thank you for your patience. What's your question or comment?
3: Thank you. Yeah, I'd just like to say thank you, Sherry, for representing the taxi industry out there.
0: Thank you.
3: And I'd like to throw some, my two cents in. I think with regard to the ride share, I don't think it's going to make one bit of difference in terms of to help the industry. It may actually hurt the industry, but I don't think it's going to help with getting people around. I think at the core of the problem of the taxi industry today is the price. The price has been slowly been run over by inflation over the last 25 years. And what's happening now is a number of things have happened to address that issue in the sense that the taxi drivers have tried to keep their costs down more and more. And it's resulted in they lobbied the government and we got less licensing fees, agreed to bring in used cars, all these things to keep our costs down. But the problem isn't the cost, it's the meter rate, it's the price. We live in a country that openly and unashamedly admits to being the highest standard of living in the world.
1: Sure.
3: But our taxi rates lag behind the rest of the world big time. And when you consider that few of the things that are driving the cost of living in this country are fuel, which a taxi driver needs a lot of. We pay the same price for an apartment as anybody else. When we don't bring in, we don't scour the earth like a lot of countries and bring the cheapest labor in to drive our cars, nor should we. I'm not advocating we should be able to. But a lot of things have happened to make running the taxi industry cheaper. But at the core of the problem is that we're not being paid a fair salary to go out there and run our businesses. And, you know, just we waited 10 years for our last raise. We got a less than inflationary increase when it finally did come. It's been 3 years since we had that raise. And there's not even any talk of anybody getting a raise. And with the industry in the state it's in, most people will say, oh, those guys don't even deserve a raise. They don't realize that it's the price point that's got us having the problem that we're having. The taxi drivers that are out there working are having to work crazy amounts of hours. Gone is the day where you can make a good living in 40 hours driving a cab. You can make a good living, but you're not doing it on 40 hours. You better be prepared to work upwards of 80 hours a week,
1: okay,
3: effectively working two jobs to make it work.
1: Sure.
3: And so that's at the heart of the problem. And like I said, quite often, every time we try and fix something, we try and make it cheaper. What we've done is we've made it less attractive to drive the car and more attractive to own the car.
1: That's interesting.
3: We got a lot of people that are using taxis as second cars now because we only pay 10% duty for it. It gets us around the one car per household, so dad can have a taxi and mom can have the car or vice versa.
1: That's interesting. Okay.
3: And the permits aren't being used for what they were originally issued for.
1: Okay.
3: And a lot of them have remained in families who have long since lost interest in driving them as a taxi and more interested in using them to get around as their family transport. And that doesn't mean they don't ever put anybody in a car, but they're not working it the way they should be.
1: Okay, thank you, Gordon. So, one question. So would you support the idea of the government somehow tracking how much your meter has been used?
3: I don't think they need to do that.
1: Okay.
3: I think they could. Tracking the meter wouldn't be necessarily the end all. There's a lot of ways people make a living. The meter, for me as a taxi driver, is a relatively small part of my take. I do a lot of prearranged work.
1: Okay.
3: I work on pitch,
1: sure.
3: So that wouldn't show up on the meter. What I would like to see is, and I've suggested this, unfortunately I've suggested it in front of people in a taxi meeting, where half the room are the very people that need to change their ways, and so it's never going to be voted for.
1: What's
3: that
1: the,
3: is
1: yeah.
3: So what I was suggesting as a solution is we're right now we pay $300 to license our car.
1: Yes.
3: Try and make that make sense. Our cars are on the road as much as any cars out there, for those that are working them. We only pay $300.
1: You want to pay more?
3: I'm suggesting you should pay more. You should pay a lot more.
1: To license a taxi?
3: You should give. Listen to me.
1: I'm listening.
3: Let me finish.
1: Sure.
3: And then incentivize the drivers that are putting their miles on their odometer every year and thereby serving the public in terms of giving them rebates. So, for instance, if you do 30,000 miles, let's say, and I'm going to throw these numbers out there, instead of 300 a year, you pay 2,300 a year. And if you do 30,000 miles in a year, you get $1,000 rebate off your licenses. And if you do 50,000 miles a year, you get another 1,000, and now you're down to 300, right back where you started. So you're rewarding the people who are actually putting the miles in and serving the public.
1: Okay.
3: And then for somebody who's sitting on a permit who's not using it as a taxi, is now looking at a $2,300 licensing bill, it's less attractive to be used as a second car.
1: But just
3: it's costing them $2,300 to put on the road. Right,
1: just a question to the caller. How would you track the idea of them using it for just general transportation as opposed to using it to transport people? You'd have to check in a meter, no? Because I'll drive my car around, for personal use.
3: And but what I'm saying is people who are using it generally as a second car, they're not putting the type of miles that I'm suggesting, 30,000 and 50,000 miles in a year.
1: Fair enough.
3: So
1: okay.
3: is it perfect? No, it's not perfect.
1: It's suggesting.
3: Neither
1: okay.
3: is any of the solutions that I've seen, and to be quite honest, it's closer to being right than some of the other solutions that I see people talking about.
1: Okay. Well, thank you, Cole. I appreciate that. It's a way of accountability.
3: Sure.
1: Thank you.
3: Okay.
1: Okay. No worries. Okay, bye-bye. Well, that's interesting. So at the moment, right, does government actually track your meter usage?
0: No.
1: Because like I said, there are many other ways to move people without charging to your meter anyway, right?
0: So it'll be right. And the way it is, I mean, if the government decided that they were going to start tracking the meter, I just turn your meter on and keep it on. I mean, I could turn my meter on. It can run all day.
1: Gotcha. Okay. So
0: there's really no. But then again, that comes to the point where this is my business.
1: Yes.
0: What exactly is government trying? What are they trying to accomplish? And and like you had said earlier, on that rent control?
1: Yes.
0: What are you doing? What type of relief are you giving us? It seems like every time we get a benefit, like the Chicola mentioned, we got our raise after 10 years.
1: Yes.
0: It always seems like after we get something that's a positive, they give us some negative, right? One thing that we really wanted and we've talked about, and we hopefully the new executive will actually follow through on this, is that we've been just low-hanging fruit things like a penalty for people that skip out on paying a fare, a penalty for people that vomit in your car,
1: right?
0: Just different things to make us feel safe driving late at night. Some people won't drive late at night because not only because the roads are horrendous,
1: right,
0: and those LED lights do a real number on your eyes, but there is no protection for us. There's really no protection, and those are little things that to build upon. You gave us the rate increase, but then you shoved in the
1: right.
0: rideshare.
1: Yes,
0: so it's
1: yes.
0: like you give us a positive, and then you just like with GPS, they did the same thing.
1: Yes, yes.
0: They took GPS away, and then they shoved in the minibuses. A ton of minibuses.
1: Okay.
0: So it's like we need to have a better relationship with government as a whole, successive government, current government, and they actually listen. They just have to start listening to us, because it's more than just legislation and regulation. There's a lot more that goes to all of this, but the regulation is what you would have heard for if you heard from Parliament. In Parliament, it's just regulation is asked for.
1: Yes,
0: it's because there are certain things that need to be done that are not being done, and it takes TCD to get out there and do it. But if you're working a 9-to-5, a lot of the stuff, especially if the rideshare is going to happen at night.
1: Yes,
0: you know, and so what we hope is that it doesn't blemish the taxi reputation, because people are quick to say, yeah, Miss Lady standing at the bus stop, she's waiting for the bus. The bus hasn't showed up for about an hour. So then she tries to flag a taxi, and I go past her. Guess what she says? Not that the bus didn't come.
1: Right.
0: Taxi didn't stop for me.
1: Understood. Okay.
0: Right? And so we just got to try to make sure that pointing the finger at the right person, but we're dealing with enough of these issues that are going to arise. Okay, now that you've put it through, let's talk up to people about what could potentially happen, and you can be proactive, not reactive.
1: Well, what's your general comment, though? Well, let me think. Very often, and it's been said by successive ministers, right, that the industry itself is too fractured to present a unified voice to government to address the things you're talking about, for example. So there isn't like a full voice that says, you know what, let's do or don't do rideshare. There's not a full voice that says, let's do things. And so what comment do you have about that?
0: It is fractured. You got so many different personalities, and you have so many, and everybody thinks that they're their own business, right? And like you said, there are requirements underneath the permit that they've given us.
1: Yes.
0: Okay,
1: yeah.
0: So if we meet the minimum or the bare minimum, whatever, what else needs to be done?
1: Mm-hmm.
0: I love speaking for the industry. I don't work well with people that, I don't work well with people who cannot keep up with the way I think. My time on the, in the young lady said I should be on the board. My time on the board, I wanted to get things done. And I think I got as much accomplished as I could without ruffling too many feathers. But when feathers started to get ruffled and people started to get, disrespectful, then that's when I step out. And I can still help the industry, but I don't need to be part of a structure. But I do get government benefits by us being fractured. And they do. They benefit from us being fractured. They know that we are fractured.
1: Right. I mean,
0: accept that we're fractured after all these years.
1: Right.
0: Because it didn't just happen. We've always been fractured. I've seen, from 2000, when I came into the industry, I've seen things that people are still complaining about today. It shouldn't be like that, but it is, because they know that. Just for instance, it's summer. It's tidal season coming right around the corner. Right, it's here. Right, we're not. Who's going to go out and strike? If there was going to be a strike, I'm just saying that there is, because I'm not calling for one.
1: Sure.
0: But who's going to go out? I mean, because we had a whole, because government has not yet figured out how to get rid of that shoulder season where there is practically no work, and so we're actually pulling pocket lint. They haven't figured out how to fix that. So we have to do the best that we can during these next couple of months. Nobody's going to complain about anything. Perfect time to put rideshare in.
1: But I mean, that may be a bit cynical, I guess, because the question then becomes, the question from the government side might be that we want to do something. Let's say we want to do A. We can't get, or the government cannot get, a unified thought process around A to say, yes, that's what to do, because one group says yes for A, and then the rest of them say other things. And so it's hard to then say, okay, you know what, this is an accepted solution. So government ears, you're right, at the end of the day, don't do anything because there is no unified voice. So is there any impetus, I suppose, to try to get a unified voice, or has it basically become so structured or stressed that people just say, okay, well, forget about it?
0: I think the current executive can try to get a unified voice.
1: Okay.
0: They may not have my voice, but they can try to get a unified voice.
1: You're making me smile. And so, because I don't know this, would be how many groups currently represent taxi operators?
0: As far as I know, just the Bermuda Taxi
1: BTOA. And BTO is operator.
0: That's an association, Bermuda right. Taxi Owners and Operators Association.
1: Right,
0: right. That's the entity that is supposed to represent all taxi drivers.
1: Okay.
0: Whether you're a member or not, apparently, but then there's the different dispatch companies too, mm-hmm. which a former executive had worked really hard to get the dispatch companies to amalgamate.
1: Okay.
0: Kinda got it. And now the new BTOA is trying to put in another dispatch company. Mm-hmm. So it's like you kind of back to square one mm-hmm. in a sense. But they are the only, yeah, I have, what I do is with several people or associates uh-huh. and we just brainstorm and say, okay, and our focus has been the TI, I just say TIA because yeah. a friend of mine used to always say thanks in advance. One of my associates used to say thanks in advance,
1: right.
0: And it's TIA. It's Transportation Initiative Associates. Okay. So, and we just focus on the HRC because the HRC takes administration. You have to keep an eye on, make sure everything's going okay. So we just kind of spend some of our day administering, watching. You know, we're not dispatching, we're not involved at all. Right. We're just watching to make sure that people are doing what they're supposed to do. Mm. Because if you can put in your taxi number, your live location, then the other person can do it too. And we have, like Seanette had said, I've shown older people how to use it. I've showed older guys how to use a calendar, how to actually book their work on their phone so that they know if I call and I say, do you have a job at 3 o'clock, can you help me out, they can look at their calendar.
1: Okay.
0: My dad is my biggest student.
1: Yes,
0: because I also want to shout out to WOI, WOI work, I think it's called Working On It.
1: Uh-huh.
0: The young gentleman Shaquem Oboy has introduced a credit card option, and I signed myself up. I signed my dad up. I had another friend sign up. Mm-hmm. It is amazing. It's really, really wonderful. It's a quick and easy way for a driver who doesn't want a clunking machine or anything. Just using your phone, using technology that's already at your fingertips to process credit cards. And I'm impressed. So I wanted to give him a shout out. My dispatch company is Hitch, mm-hmm. and I don't care what anybody says about it. It works well for me.
1: Okay.
0: And I am starting to make friends on Hitch because people make you their favorite driver, and so they ask for you if they see you working, and I get to see some people that I, you know, so if maybe I drove Jane yesterday and she told me she was going to Beluga Bar or wherever she was going, I'll see her and I'll say, hey, you know, I'll remember that she had told me that, and I'll say, hey, well, how was it? Oh, you remember? Well, yeah, I remember because I had you the other day. Okay. So you know, it allows you to make friendships, and so that's all I wish for everybody is they make their passengers become, you know, some of them will become your friends.
1: Yes,
0: they'll become your friends, and you know, and it's really just a rewarding feeling at the end of the day. There's a little lady that I've been giving transportation to that her husband, they came over on the cruise ship and he got sick, and she's going to him at the hospital every day. Going there, and she was having problems getting taxis, so she would call me, and if I can't help her, I would find help her get a taxi. But we're trying to get the hospital to use the HRC.
1: Well,
0: we're trying to get them to use the HRC because there is a phone there, I think, that goes into a local dispatch company, but it's just not working.
1: And so, I mean, I'll ask again. Actually, earlier you said no, but so is there? It's interesting that this HRC you keep referring to, it seems to be working so fine, yet there is low uptake. There's no cost. I'm trying to find out now, like, what is the downfall if there's all these good things about it that, you know, what gives?
0: The only thing that started to happen is that Telegram, and I think it's worldwide, it has nothing to do with Bermuda, Telegram has started asking people to pay like $1.49 one time to get that SMS code to sign up.
1: Okay.
0: But for anybody else, it's not. That's the only charge that I've seen, and we've been telling people of a workaround if they contact us, a workaround. But if you're brand new to Telegram, you might have to just pay that $1.49.
1: And $2, so,
0: yeah. Yeah. I mean, these drivers know that their first job, they get it's 100% you know, or I could say, like Trump would say, 1,000% return, you know, right. Because there is no middle, there is no middleman. We take nothing, mm-hmm. you know, it's between you and the hotel, you and the restaurant, you and the retailer. So the, you know, like I said, the aquarium uses, mm-hmm. rugged rental uses.
1: And so for example, if I use it, then how do I pay it? It's paid via my credit card to the driver directly, or how does that work?
0: How do you pay what?
1: For the fare.
0: If no, I this only gets you, the person gets them a taxi.
1: Right.
0: Right. However, they would normally pay is how it happens. How it,
1: okay.
0: It's nothing goes through. It's nothing going through the app. The only thing that's happening is that there's networking between the hotel or the restaurant, mm-hmm. and the drivers. That's it. So okay. It's just getting you the taxi, and you know that whoever's coming in is going to, mm-hmm. be there within 10 minutes. Achilles is another place, all the way down by St. Right. Regis. Swear by it.
1: And you keep saying all the way, not all the way, but okay, it's in St. George's, yes.
0: I mean, is that the far west? I know it is. That's the far west. That's the far west.
1: It's still
0: I mean,
1: not far.
0: Far east, I'm sorry, far east.
1: I mean, no traffic, 20 minutes here, there, but I got that.
0: But yeah, St. George's has always been a problematic place.
1: Yes.
0: Mm-hmm. And Achilles and St. Regis seem to be the only two places we can get to use it down there. Mm-hmm. We can't get Wahoos. We can't get Whitehorse. We can't get the Wharf. But we always hear about complaints. Oh, we couldn't get a taxi.
1: And so this is the first I've been hearing about in some respects, right? Is there an advocacy on behalf of the taxi drivers, right, to start to, better inform or inform again the public about these comments? Because so often we hear the criticism of taxi drivers, but there's no pushback.
0: Mm-hmm.
1: You know what I mean? Like there is, and so from what you're saying, there is that there should be or there can be informed comment that this is not correct or something. Does anybody do that?
0: Well, I tried to do that after the Parliament situation when they kept mentioning that 36-minute wait, because
1: okay.
0: I have not seen a 36-minute wait either on my dispatch company or mm-hmm. on my or on the HRC. So I don't know how they compiled those numbers, but they definitely would not get a 30. The Lauren and any of these hotels would tell me there is not a 36-minute wait.
1: Okay.
0: Yeah.
1: Average
0: 36-minute wait.
1: Right. Well, again, it's interesting. And tonight's not intended to like to bash government or whatever. It's just meant to provide information, right? So different question. You just said it that the Bermuda is about, if it's not already, into the high season for tourist arrivals. So you can get all these mega cruise ships coming down. I know the planes are getting much more full these days. And so
0: schools are about to be out.
1: Schools out too, right? Which mm-hmm. which has a different impact, that's mm-hmm. for sure. Has a decrease in traffic, generally speaking, but more people moving around.
0: But so, more people coming in.
1: Right.
0: For vacation.
1: If you had to, what is the plan for better managing the people movement going forward? Who don't call her?
0: I have no plan. I just, all I can do is ask the drivers that when they're out there, if they're working their 9 to 5 or 9 to 8 or 9 to 12 or whatever period of time they're working, to do the best that they can do. And work smart, you know. If the first flight is not coming in until 10:30, and you're an airport sitter,
1: yes.
0: If the first flight's not coming in until 10:30, but you know that the Norwegian Cruise Line is sending people down to Penner's Wharf at 9:30, if the first flight's not due until 10:30, why are you at the airport? Why aren't you at Penner's Wharf?
1: Okay.
0: You know, if you want to work cruise ship business, but you don't want to go to dockyard, go to Penner's Wharf. Look at the RC, the Norwegian Cruise Line schedule.
1: Yes.
0: Just work smarter. Know when flights are landing, you know, and that'll give you an idea of when to be around at Hamilton Princess. Because okay. if flights are coming in at a certain time, and
1: flights
0: are departing.
1: Yes.
0: If you kind of have an idea, we only have two flights that depart like really early in the morning.
1: Mm-hmm.
0: So you don't need a 50 cars at Hamilton Princess first thing in the morning. But there's like three or four flights that leave like midday to 3.
1: Mm-hmm.
0: Then that's when it's going to be heaviest, right?
1: Okay, fair enough.
0: You just gotta think it through.
1: Sure.
0: Yeah. And just try to work smarter with your apps. Like I know with my dispatch company, it makes no sense for me to be in Hamilton if there's 20, 30 other drivers sitting in Hamilton. Go to the outskirts of town and wait for it to go off. And you don't have to use a whole lot of gas. You don't have to keep driving. Sit, enjoy the view, something like that. That all comes towards your 16 hours, you know, even if you're not driving, if your wheels aren't moving. But this, it's going is the day where you're going to drive around looking for work.
1: Right.
0: You sit still and wait.
1: Gotcha. Okay, fair enough. Well, good evening, caller. Thank you for your patience. What's your question or comment?
4: Yes, good evening.
1: Good evening.
4: I have public service vehicle license.
1: Yes.
4: I thought about doing that ride share.
1: Yes.
4: I don't think it's fair for me to do that, because the taxi drivers, they would suffer.
1: So, yeah. Sorry, so did you apply?
4: No. I wouldn't do it.
1: Okay.
4: Because I think the taxis are suffering enough, and for us to come on and do that, suffer more.
1: That's interesting. So daytime, you drive a different vehicle or you do something different?
4: Private car. Right, I drive a private car.
1: Yes,
4: and I thought about that sharing.
1: Yes,
4: I said no, babe. I'm not going to cut the taxi drivers through. No, babe.
1: That's interesting. So, yeah. if I may, what do you use your current public service vehicle license for?
4: Minibus.
1: Okay, so do you drive the minibus full time, or you drive it basically when you're not working?
4: Every now and again. Yeah.
1: Okay, and so to ask the same question, though, do you think that that driving a minibus takes away from the traffic, from the taxi business?
4: Not really, no, because taxis are up at the dockyard too, as well.
1: Right.
4: Taxis and minibuses. But the minibuses mostly stay at dockyard. They ain't do nothing else.
1: So where do you basically, how do you organize your day for driving?
4: Out of dockyard.
1: Okay, so you work the dockyard route to the beach and back?
4: Just doing tours, that's all.
1: Ah, on a minibus?
4: Yeah.
1: And is there a minimum number of people to get on a minibus to do a tour?
4: Yeah, it depends on how many people the bus takes.
1: Oh.
4: It takes whatever.
1: So you would take, 30, you might take, say, 10 people for a tour?
4: 25, 30 people. 10 people, yeah, we do that too.
1: You do have a full-size minibus, not the small ones.
4: You have both.
1: Got you. Okay, fair enough.
4: And a small one. Yeah.
1: Okay, got you.
0: Their work is more seasonal than than our work is.
1: Got you.
0: Right.
1: So, Cole, so what do you do in the wintertime with your bosses?
4: Well, wintertime, they do nothing in wintertime.
1: Okay.
4: Nothing at all.
1: Fair enough.
4: Yeah. But what I'm basically saying, for me to do that certain ride, I think it's stealing from the taxi drivers. I think that should never pass.
1: That's interesting.
4: It should never happen.
1: Okay. You know? Fair enough. Thank you, Cola. Appreciate that.
4: Yeah. Okay.
1: Yeah. Thank you.
4: All right.
1: Okay.
0: I think a lot of us feel the same way. A lot of us feel, but it has passed.
1: Mm-hmm.
0: And if nothing at all, it will either help us or it'll make us or break us. Simple as that. Some people their inventory is going to be the same as the inventory that the rideshare driver uses. Some of us have other inventory. Some of us have corporate clients. Some of us have regular clients, right?
1: Okay.
0: So it's going to more impact the driver whose inventory is exactly the same as the rideshare.
1: And when you say inventory,
0: they're waiting for a job. They're always waiting for a job.
1: So explain again, please, what you mean by the inventory.
0: So you have right now, like seasonal, you got drivers that do tours. You have drivers who do corporate work. You have drivers who are, and then you got drivers who are just sitting at the airport or at the hotel. They're waiting for a job.
1: Okay.
0: Right?
1: Yes.
0: They are going to be impacted the same way as the rideshare driver, because the rideshare driver is going to be using an app. Okay? So if there is enough advertisement done for the ride sharing,
1: yes,
0: the rideshare driver will get a job over a taxi driver. If it doesn't go over, if they're not using an app, if they're not using the same app, you understand what I'm saying?
1: Yeah, help me. So right now, for example,
0: the rideshare driver has to take work using an app, but he gets it a minute after everybody else. If you're sitting at, say, Hamilton Princess, and you are not paying attention to your app or anything, that app, it's going to ring off. You're not going to pay attention to it. It's going to go to the rideshare driver.
1: I see.
0: They have to have an app, but if they have to all both They'd have to both be using the apps.
1: So you have an app, you're a taxi driver, yeah. I'm a rideshare person.
0: Yeah.
1: The call comes in to you, you do whatever you're doing, not paying attention. Within 60 seconds, it pops from you to me.
0: Yes, exactly.
1: And I'm looking at my thing all the time because that's my bread and butter. Okay, exactly. So I may get it.
0: Right.
1: You may lose the job, what I call inadvertently, and I'll get it because I'm paying attention.
0: So we're going to have to step up our game. We're going to have to actually step up. While you're sitting there waiting at a taxi stand, you got to keep your eye on your app.
1: Okay.
0: If you want that work, you know? I mean, some people just out there for the sun.
1: Sure. Well, again, it's going to be interesting. I mean, I think a lot of the calls tonight many calls have talked about they don't think it's going to work, but it'll do its own thing, for example. Number one.
0: Yeah.
1: It's going to be interesting to see how many people apply to get the rideshare permit, permission, and then, because it's closed already, right? I think the deadline closed.
0: They extended it.
1: Did they?
0: They didn't get enough people. And when you say if it's going to work, just remember that there have been gypsy cabs since time began, and it works. We weren't complaining about them, you know.
1: Right.
0: We weren't complaining about. I mean, I personally wasn't complaining about them. You know, they aren't taking much business.
1: They do fill a niche.
0: They do fill a niche, and they don't care if people get in their car. They have sand and stuff like that. Tobacco Bay loves them. You know, fine. I'm not mad at them. If I'm not going down to Penner's Wharf, then why am I complaining?
1: Got you.
0: So we have got to, like I said, we have to look at our inventory, our basket, and figure out what do we need to do to make things better for ourselves.
1: Again, that's interesting. And of course, I wasn't aware that they extended the deadline, which is always I'll get in trouble now, but when a deadline gets extended, there's a reason for it.
0: They didn't have enough people apply for it.
1: And so
0: they just didn't have enough people, I'm sure. And I don't know if the insurance aspect of it has been worked out yet.
1: Right.
0: And, you know, because that, you know, taxi drivers have the option of getting operator's liability insurance for their second driver.
1: Yes.
0: And that's one thing I wanted to mention, to make sure that those that are hesitant to let others drive their car.
1: Mm-hmm.
0: I mean, every time I let somebody else drive my car, I really worry.
1: Yes.
0: But it has to be out there on the road, right? And asking your driver to get operator's liability insurance gives you a little bit of peace of mind.
1: Yes, in case something goes wrong.
0: In case something goes wrong.
1: Okay, now let's do these, some of these questions quickly. Second. This is a question, I'll just read it as it says, is that why is it that the local community cannot get a taxi, and when you call for a taxi, there are days you need a debit card or a credit card?
0: Is
1: that correct?
0: Yeah. So one of the dispatch companies that I'm aware of, but it's not my one, is that they do all kinds of things. They ask for deposits. They ask for this. They ask for that. You know, if you're using an app, there shouldn't be any human interaction, really. It should just be going out to the drivers that are in the area.
1: Okay.
0: You know, it shouldn't be. So you shouldn't have to give a credit card or debit card. But if you're using, like, for instance, Hitch is based on your having put your credit card in there. That means I don't have to worry about if you're going to pay me.
1: Like Uber.
0: And you know, when the ride is out, you jump out. I'm not going to stop. I can stop on Queen Street briefly to let you out. I'm not going to sit there and try and deal with money.
1: Okay.
0: I don't know if anybody's changing to the option of making it, even though you get the job via the app, you can convert it to cash, and at that way, I'm not sure about that, those logistics.
1: Okay. Well, that's interesting. One second. That was the first part. I wasn't aware of that. 1, 2, 3, 4. And the next part of the question is, try to summarize it, but it's basically saying that, I guess in the off season, how come when there are less tourists available, right, you still have difficulty getting a taxi?
0: Perhaps they're using the wrong dispatch company. Perhaps they're using the wrong method of getting a taxi. Perhaps they need to sign up for Type 4 Taxi. But if it's little old Miss Jones on, you know, whatever road, who only knows rotary dial, she's not going to get here yet. Okay. But the people, you know, that's all I can think of. When people say that they could not get a taxi, and I ask them, how did you try to get it? And they said, I called number. My dispatch company you don't call. You use an app.
1: That's interesting.
0: So only a sector of the public are getting, and if their subscribers are not got their apps on, or they're not doing whatever, they won't get a taxi.
1: And, you know, that's interesting in terms of, we make assumptions a lot of times, right? that maybe this is an opportunity for whether it be yourselves or somebody to take an independent view almost and educate the public more on all these things, that this is the Bermuda public taxi industry circumstance or environment. These are the things, because I have no idea what you're talking about in some of the apps, because I don't use a taxi.
0: Right.
1: And it'll be interesting to know if there are other persons who do use taxis, they don't know about these things, and therefore you're right, they are experiencing the difficulty and the whatever case may be. So that might be an opportunity for somebody to start saying, listen, right. You know, we are going to now educate the public on how these things actually work.
0: Yeah, that was an initiative of a former executive, and I think the current one is probably going to is trying to do that also, because a lot of the issues that we have, a lot of the negativity that we get,
1: yes,
0: is because the public has assumptions, and it's so easy just to take a paintbrush and say it's all
1: correct.
0: Of us.
1: That's my point.
0: And
1: yes,
0: and it really yeah. isn't. If you are living in Smith's Parish, for instance, and
1: yes.
0: you're trying to get a taxi and you've dialed as opposed to using Hitch,
1: yes.
0: you may not get a taxi. It may take longer for you to get a taxi because...
1: I think that's very interesting, by the way. Good evening, caller. Turn your radio down, please.
5: No, I was...
1: Don't worry.
5: Doing something.
0: Turn his tree frogs down.
1: What's your question or comment?
5: I'm not going to say exactly, but...
1: Don't worry. Stay focused.
5: hey, good night, all.
1: Yes.
5: One question, Mr. Springle. Do you think that ride sharing... will devalue the permit price of taxis?
0: I don't think so. I think that taxi drivers will devalue the permit value of taxis if we don't step up to the plate and do what we're supposed to do.
5: Okay.
0: We've had run of this show for so long, and there are still so many drivers that are not out there doing what they're supposed to be doing. So first and foremost, we will devalue our permit value.
5: Okay, well, second question. Do you think that temporary taxi permit, or you mentioned it earlier, would devalue the permit value of a taxi?
0: No, I don't think. I don't think, as I spoke to Mr. Richardson, the value of the taxi is what somebody is willing to pay for it.
5: Yes.
0: You know? I think that, and I think you know that if you were to try to sell your permit to, if you said, you came onto the chat and said, I'm selling my permit, so you get about 5-10 takers right one time. The value of the permit, because people know that there is value in having a taxi, and that is not going to go away.
5: I've heard some drivers have said that the permit value will drop if they get a temporary taxi permit, if that what became legal. Yeah. Word that mentioned, but anyway, thank you. Interesting. All the best.
0: Thank you.
5: And good night, y'all.
0: Night.
1: Thank you very much. I'm just checking for any final questions to come in. Oops, I'll take this call. We are past the hour, but we'll go for a little bit longer. Good evening, caller. Welcome to Insight. What's your question or comment?
6: Ms. Pringle.
0: Sir.
1: Yes. It's an announcement. Go ahead.
6: I would like to tell this young lady that she is 100% on point. I listen to the show, I listen to the call-ins, I recognize the voices, no doubt mine is going to get recognized. I'm a taxi driver, operator as well. What has prompted me to call was just replying to the last caller. We will be the demise of our permit.
1: Okay, well done.
6: If we don't pay attention. Ms. Pring, I guess you figured out my voice by now, right?
1: Keep going.
0: I'm not saying anything.
6: I've listened to all the callers. I've listened to you. And you're saying exactly what I would be saying. I'm just calling to tell you so I can go back and finish listening.
1: Got you.
6: You are 100% on point. Thank you. Good night.
0: Thank you.
6: All right, my dear.
1: Thank you, sir. And what's interesting now, but I always smile at this program, you know, because... people listen at the last minute, they send all these questions in. What's interesting now, somebody they told me they have a question, right? I'm going to wait till they type it into my phone, and then I'll read the question to see what the question is. Let's see how fast they can type. Does that one?
0: While you're waiting for them to type, I just with the ride share, I just really want people to understand, as we had spoken about, is that the road is not going to exempt you.
1: Mm.
0: The road is hard out there.
1: Yes. Yes.
0: And the maintenance costs and everything, you're going to have to do oil changes more often. You're going to have to do maintenance and service more mm-hmm. often. And just remember to factor that into your budget.
1: Yeah, I got you. That's you know, the article,
0: it,
1: yes.
0: The road is very cruel out there, yeah, especially for our vehicles are a lot bigger.
1: Mm.
0: They're not commercial vehicles,
1: yeah.
0: So they take a lot of, you know, they could take a lot of abuse. Mm. But remember that for your family car.
1: Understood.
0: And be cautious because you might be calling a taxi because your family car goes out.
1: So this is the question. I'm smiling now. You might have asked before, actually. So will the rideshare operators be required to sign up with each dispatch company? And as best you're aware, what is the cost of doing that? Because taxi drivers have to pay.

0: And the other question for the HRC piece of it is, do you actually collect data that can be used for industry reporting or otherwise?
1: That's another thing. We do. It's a little bit of a manual process. And yes, if anyone has tried to get in touch with Telegram, you'll realize that it's just not easy. But I am looking into finding somebody that can do some data collection. I have not deleted a single thing off my phone since we started, and neither has my associate, Kaiwan. And trying to get that information to somebody to massage that and get us some information out.
0: Oh, wow.
1: Yeah.
0: So the data, for example, has come out in Excel, or what? How would the data come out of the HRC, do you know?
1: That's what I'm trying to figure that out. Most likely an Excel spreadsheet.
0: Okay.
1: And so that we can actually, I mean, there are certain days that you can just look at a day's take. If I don't open up my HRC, I could look at my HRC and I can get a count of how many risk things have gone in one.
0: Uh-huh.
1: And if I divide that like by two, that kind of gives you an idea of how many calls are going in. Because it takes at least, let's say, two to tango. It takes at least two transactions to get HRC call completed. Three primarily if it's just your as soon as possible type of call.
0: Okay, fair enough.
1: I invite anybody to try the HRC. If you don't like it, you just leave it. But I think that some people are just skeptical about it, and other guys ain't telling anybody about it because it means more work for them.
0: Okay. All right. That's that call. Thank you. We're going to try to wrap it up now. Let's just see real fast. Oh, my dear. What are the calls coming now? Okay. People are commending you for your ability to explain different things. Okay. And next question is, but you may not be able to answer that, is it a requirement for all taxes and rideshare to be on a specific app? And if the answer is yes, what app is that? I'm not sure.
1: Say that again.
0: Are all taxi drivers and rideshare required to be on the same app?
1: No, they are required to sign up with every dispatch company. So that is what government has said.
0: For rideshare.
1: They're supposed to be able to sign up with every dispatch company. So whether they do or not, I don't know how that's going to be regulated, you know. But if they only sign up with one dispatch company, their only 1 minute barrier is going to be with those people on that dispatch company.
0: So it's to the disadvantage not to sign up with everybody. So if Anthony, for example.
1: If it's for free, then might as well.
0: Gotcha. Okay. Fair enough. All right. I think those are all the questions. I think to make sure. We are well beyond the time now. Well, we're beyond the time. It's not a big deal. Brother Glenn, if you're listening, thank you for allowing me to go beyond my time. He is excellent when it comes to allowing these things, especially when people are calling in, because we know that people are interested in what's going on. Okay, so I've done those questions there. Check this plan real fast. See, Ms. Pringle.
1: You know technology.
0: Your alumni is at least checking to see what the people are saying. Let's see. Oh, well. Question, do you have any idea about the medallions on taxes? Is that to prove you can do a tour?
1: Medallions that's like a U.S. version of the permit.
0: Okay.
1: So that's the, you know, minimum I've seen it is at 50,000, but like right now, somebody put their tax. I know a friend who just bought his permit for 110,000.
0: Okay.
1: And that permit, I mean, like I said,
0: that's without a car, right?
1: That's with a car.
0: The car, okay.
1: Yeah. If somebody put their permit out there tonight, it would be you would get so many offers. People know the value of the taxi. It doesn't matter what is in your head and you thinking it's going to be devalued. You know, how do you devalue something that's actually been paid for over and over again?
0: Sure.
1: How do you devalue it?
0: Well, different question. It's actually interesting in terms of refunds. So if I order a taxi the night before, and they take my credit card, and I cancel the next morning, do I still have to pay for it, the taxi?
1: Depends on which dispatch company you're using, but if you call a reliable driver like myself, you don't have to pay anything.
0: Wow.
1: So.
0: All right. Good evening, caller. I'm trying my best. What's your question or comment?
2: Yes, good evening. I'll keep it short and sweet as well. Mr. Pringle, you're doing a good job there tonight.
0: Oh, these are paid advertisements, surely. Go ahead, sorry.
2: I might have missed some of your...
0: No worries.
2: Calls tonight, but to say that, has any of the insurance company

0: come aboard and accept it or willing to insure this rideshare vehicle yet, because last I knew, no insurance company had come aboard to sign up or to insure these vehicles.
1: I called the three companies, insurance companies, and they did not have a policy to offer. And I was then called by mistake by one of the companies who thought that I was going to be in a meeting that they were going to be having with TCD last week. So as far as I know, the insurance companies met with TCD last week, but nothing's been shared as to what type of insurance instrument has been offered. Because actually we might be interested in knowing what type of instrument they're offering private cars. I mean, we definitely are interested because we know what's offered to us. So right. As far as I know.
2: Well, I'm smiling, caller, because we all know that that's a requirement. And so I'm assuming, and I shouldn't assume, by the way, but government should have ensured that's in place, because you cannot put rideshare in place without the vehicles being insured, because we all know that you cannot use your private car to have somebody pay to use it. And so that'll be contrary to your insurance policy, because if I charge Sherry to be in my car and I get in an accident, guess what? It's not going to be covered. It should be a major disaster. So... Wow.
0: All right. Yep. This is a growing concern as far as those gypsy cabs go as well.
2: Yes, that's correct.
0: And as I did hear some callers say that is not going to stop neither. But on the other hand, how are you going to sit four Americans in that little car?
2: Well,
1: there's certain classes that don't qualify for this. So there are certain classes that do. And there are certain classes that don't. So you won't have Kia Picantas and stuff like that. They won't be. And that's where I get back to my point. If you have to have an SUV that can carry some luggage, that's going to cost you. That annual insurance cost is pretty high. So there are certain classes that it has to be in order to qualify.
2: Sure.
0: So am I right in saying the government did not sort this out before they want to push this thing, as they're going to push it through? And here it is now, they made a law to have this ride share, but yet they don't even have insurance in place for these vehicles. I mean, how can that be so, if on the government part doing such a thing like that to introduce this and don't have no insurance?
2: Well, let me protect myself by saying I'm not sure about that detail. And government can come and clarify in terms of what they put in place, because that is a fundamental requirement which they are aware of. That's for sure.
1: I'm sure one company is gonna fall for it.
2: Exactly.
1: You know, so.
2: So I am less skeptical. It's a business opportunity.
1: It's still gonna leave up to them to regulate, and it's still gonna be interesting to see what they do with the gentlemen who decide to continue doing gypsy cab work.
2: Yeah. Okay,
0: this is it, you know, no insurance still. But anyway, keep up the good work, ma'am. And
1: thank you, sir.
0: Done very well at it, and I hope that all our colleagues do understand what's at stake here.
2: Thank you, and
0: enjoy your rest of the evening.
2: Okay, thank you. Appreciate that.
1: I think we're up to the challenge. That's the great thing about it. We're definitely up to the challenge.
2: Sure. Well, you get the last word in this instance. We are at almost 10:15. But you get the final comment. And thank you. I'll let you finish first and I'll comment. Go ahead.
1: No, thank you. Thank you for having me. Thank you for letting me speak on behalf of the taxi industry. As I told you, I'm not an authority, but I do love this industry.
2: Which is not an authority mean that you're not part of anything?
1: I'm not part of anything official, and I don't know it all. I don't know everything. I'm not the be all and end all.
2: Hold on a second. No one knows everything, but you have experience, you have knowledge, and you have a breadth of information in terms of, like you say, your papa, your mama, your daddy, all the way down, mom and daddy, all the way down, right?
1: Yeah.
2: And you are actually in the industry. Yeah. So you know from that point of view, speaking from it, and also what you've said is that you do more than drive. You do background information, billing, blah, blah. So you do have a good idea about all these things. And so,
1: I just want to let the guys know I'm here to help. If you're interested in the credit card information, you know, the WOI, the getting on the HRC, test driving type for a taxi, just use all the tools that are available to you to help you get through your day and make you actually end up making a little bit more money than you would just by sticking with your dispatch company.
2: Gotcha. And I'll say again, thank you now. Number one, because I know you, and I knew that you do drive, and for coming in terms of representing, I would say representing the tax industry. And when I asked you, you didn't say, I'll come for me. You said right away, I'm coming for the taxi industry. And that's I think that's very, very important. And clearly, you provided a breadth of information, a breadth of opinions. A lot of the calls went to the whole rides here. And what I'll do is I'll probably have somebody else come on like maybe a month or two to see how it's going. I do think it's interesting that they extended the deadline. And like one of the earlier callers, I did think about going through the process of applying for it to experience the process. I didn't do so. Just time didn't permit, I suppose, to understand it. But also, my car might not qualify, by the way. My wife would not want it to qualify, so that may be an issue also. But again, it's an interesting opportunity for us to see how we're going to manage. And you also said, as did others, that now's the time for the taxi operators to actually up their game, as it were. Because I know from my own perspective now that we have to make sure that we provide value for money. It's not cheap to come to Bermuda. But people are happier to pay if they perceive getting good value. So how do you present yourself? How are you dressed? The vehicle being clean, the vehicle being very well prepared. As you say, when you're driving them to talk to them, give them information and to be receptive to what's going on. And I think those are things which allow people to appreciate. And unfortunately, right, what you do know is that in many cases, you have been successful because they pay you over and above the actual fare. It's an indication, you know, that you've done a good job. And so some people say, talk yourself into a tip in some respects. And, you know, when you're on vacation, you do lose your mind sometimes. And so people are prepared to be generous. And so that's my comment for the industry. Again, thank everyone for joining us here tonight. We know people are still listening because they are calling in and sending in messages. But we are going to end at this point in time. Brother Glenn, Sister Graham, we thank you on behalf of the Inter-Island Communication of Stations. Because I say this every week, what they have determined, right, is that Magic is going to be a talk show station for Bermuda, and the doors work. So every day throughout the entire week, people come on talk shows, and it allows members of the public to interact, because you may not be aware, but some people are actually home, bedridden, and unable to get out, and this is the communication with the public. And so again, thank you. And again, I'll say to Sherry, keep doing what you do, because it's important, as you said, when people get in the taxi, it's an opportunity to make a relationship. And as you said before, which I did not realize, this is that a lot of times when people come to the island, they may call you first to say, what do you recommend? What's available? Are you going to be on the island yourself to transport me around? And then clearly, if they're coming back, it means that they enjoy what you do for them, and they'll tell others about the same thing. And we know that word of mouth is the most powerful advertiser you can get, because that means somebody speaking from experience. And so again, I'll say thank you. To the listening audience, thank you again for tuning in. Please, please, please, if you're out about early or late, wear a high-vis vest, a light, a lamp, or something to make sure we can see you, because people are driving fast, unfortunately. They're tired. They're not paying attention. They're on their cell phone. Whatever they're doing, and it's good to make sure that they see you as early as possible to avoid any undue collisions. I'll say thank you once again. Lord willing, we'll be back next week with another exciting guest. And each week we go through and try to decide what we think is going to be of value. This week, of course, we celebrated Bermuda Day. And last week we had the people from the Marathon Derby coming on board, Miss Melissa and Brother Tucker there. And so we made another show like that because I want to again get a chance to tap into the energy that was last week and to speak to the positiveness of Bermuda and ensure that we have this, I think, a positive start to what is going to be a busy season. You know, people are coming to Bermuda. And one of the things they like, they tell me all the time, is that just the clear blue water, when they're flying in, that's the first thing they see. When they land, it's like, wow, wow, wow. And then they go from there. And so, again, to listen, thank you very much. And again, to you, Sherry.
1: Thank you, everybody.
2: All right. Good night, Bermuda. 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
1: Such a wonderful change of pace for this town.
0: From Mark Anthony. Thelma Houston. Akon. Aretha Franklin. 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

0: Are you ready or are you just getting up and ready? If you are not getting up and ready, what are you doing today? It is Monday, the 25th of May, and as you know, it is an amazing day. It is an amazing month of May. It certainly is, and you are locked into Magic 102.7, the hits of today and yesterday. This first one coming up for you in the 7 o'clock hour is Looking for You by Kirk Franklin.
1: To all my people in the struggle, you think God's forgotten about you. Here's some pain medicine. Let's go!
0: Come on, folks, let's go. It is time to rise and shine on this Monday morning.

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0: If it had not been for the Lord on our side, where would we be this Monday morning? Where would we be if it had not been for the Lord on our side?
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3: Dear Lord, my pain is heavy. 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Today I bring every pain before you. 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I refuse to hide it, and I refuse to carry it alone. Your word in the book of Psalms, chapter 147, verse 3 says, "He healeth the broken in heart and bindeth up their wounds." Lord, let that promise come alive in my life. 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Your power is greater than my weakness. Your mercy is deeper than my wounds. Your healing reaches places no human hand can touch. 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Let your peace settle over my mind and quiet every anxious thought. Let your presence reach the deepest parts of my soul where hidden hurts still live. Father, remove every burden that pain has placed on my life. Lift every heaviness that tries to follow me through the day and into the night. Replace my weakness with new strength. Replace my sorrow with hope. Replace my fear with confidence in your power. Your word says in Jeremiah chapter 30, verse 17, "For I will restore health unto thee, and I will heal thee of thy wounds, saith the Lord." I hold on to that promise today. I believe restoration is not far from me. I believe healing is already moving in ways I cannot see. Lord, heal my body where it is hurting. Heal my heart where it has been wounded. Heal my mind where it has been troubled. Let your restoration reach every corner of my life. Turn my pain into testimony. Turn my weakness into strength. Turn every tear into a story of your faithfulness. I receive your healing. I receive your peace. I receive your restoration today. In the mighty name of Jesus Christ. Amen.
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0: Good morning, caller. You are on the air.
1: Good morning for you.
0: How are
1: Could
0: you,
1: Could you pray a request for Glenda Otterbridge's birthday today from all her sisters and brothers, please?
0: Glenda Otterbridge.
1: Thank you.
0: You're absolutely welcome, Sister Al. Trust you had a great weekend.
1: I did. I partied. I'm partying so much that I'm tired.
0: See? I did the opposite. I did the complete opposite because I knew that I had to come work on Monday.
1: I'm looking for you.
0: Well, no, honey. Thank God you was looking for me. But no, I chose to rest well for this holiday weekend because I had to usher yesterday at church. I know myself very well. If I had to work for the holiday weekend, that's different. But I knew that I couldn't come out there and shake a leg and wave a flag. I knew I couldn't do that and be able to live up my godly duties in church and then come to work on Monday. So yeah. I had to be a wise woman. I had to make a wise decision. But God bless you.
1: God bless you, too.
0: You as well.
1: Have a good day.
0: You, too.

0: tribe of Judah.
1: Yes, Jesus is keeping us alive, and you are locked into Magic 102.7, the hits of today and yesterday. This one is Call It Forth. This one is going out to Sandra Roach Brangman. This one is especially...

0: That is, call it forth. You know what God says in the word. Ask and you shall receive. Seek and you shall find. Knock. Listen, I know a lot of you are just getting up, or you are driving in the wonderful city of the beautiful islands of Bermuda. And I want to say good morning to you. Happy Monday from us here at Magic 102.7. Some of you are just, I'm not going to say tired. You just haven't had enough rest because you were out there on Bermuda Day cheering on those wonderful participants in the Bermuda Day race and in the parade. But I am here live with you on time this morning, before time. And you are locked in to Magic 102.7, the hits of today and yesterday. It is now 7:29.
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2: The people that will love Jesus, I know, say, put your hand over your head now. Put your

0: 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And I'm Maya Palacio. Bermuda Day gave the island plenty to celebrate, starting with Olympian Tyler Smith, who claimed victory in the Bermuda Half Marathon Derby. On the women's side, Maddie Durkin took the win, adding to what was already a memorable morning for one of Bermuda's most loved sporting traditions. A great day of recognition for both athletes. For Smith, as the overall winner, the victory was about more than just crossing that finish line. It was about being a part of a race that belongs to the wider community of Bermuda.
1: You know, I'm almost getting emotional because I just had to keep my head in it. To hear your name shouted like that, to feel the joy, you know, the community getting behind you and cheering you on. I've been overseas for a decade now, and it's hard to show what you've been away working on tirelessly, what, you know, the Bermuda Olympic Association's been supporting, what the government's been supporting, what my friends, my family have been supporting from a distance, and to show it off on home soil is a beautiful thing for me. This is my third Bermuda Day race. I raced it as a teenager, and, you know, feeling that excitement and those crowds, you know, that was the start of my journey as a professional athlete, was right here in Bermuda. So it feels surreal to come back and take everything I've learned from a decade of work and apply it to this race. And, you know, it takes a lot of self-control, a lot of putting your ego aside to really put it on the line there and prepare for this. Like, I prepare for this the same way I prepared for the Olympics, you know? And it almost felt weird because it's like a local race, but it means so much to this community that it was worth me coming back. It was worth me putting in the hard work and the preparation for this race, and to be able to bring some joy to the island and hopefully inspire some people that, you know, take up sport. We triathletes can do it. You know, anything's possible if you put your mind to it.
0: And this year also brought a look back at the Derby's history. Ed Sherlock, who first ran Bermuda Day back in 1955 and went on to win 6 times in that race, reflected on what the Derby was like in the past and what he still misses about those earlier days.
2: When they organized like it is now, you know, people was getting in the way, all the bikes following the runners, you know. You had to be strong, girl. Honest, you gotta be strong. The racing started 2 o'clock in the afternoon, and that was hot, you know. And no water stops. No water stops. It was very terrible. I miss it, you know.
0: There was also a passing of the baton behind the scenes. The longtime Bermuda Half Marathon Derby president, Dr. Gina Tucker, handed over the role to Melissa Luby. Hamilton then came alive for the Bermuda Day Parade with more than 60 entries bringing colors, music, creativity, and community pride to the streets. This year's winners included Prospect Preschool for Natural Heritage Float, Cedarbridge Academy Cars for Upcycled Float, Bermuda College for Art Float, and Whitney Institute Middle School for School Box Cars. And then police were later called to a disturbance inside the English Market on Front Street. This happened shortly after 5 p.m. while the parade was still going on. Details are limited, but police say 2 men were believed to be involved in a fight. One man was treated for non-life-threatening injuries and another was taken into custody. Police say the incident did not appear to affect the parade. Now, in earlier news, which occurred on May 21st, police were called to Berkeley Road in Pembroke shortly after 10 p.m. following reports of a suspected gunshot. Officers found evidence that a firearm had been discharged, but no injuries were reported. Anyone with information on either matter is asked to call police on 211. Still, for many, Bermuda Day will be remembered for the runners, the floats, the music, the gumbays, and the thousands who came out to celebrate the island's culture and community. And that's your Inter-Island Communications News Brief. It's brought to you by Bermuda Healthcare Services and the Brown Darrell Clinic. I'm Maya Palacio. Please remember to buckle your helmets and drive safely, Bermuda.
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5: And good morning, I'm meteorologist Johnny Storm of the Weather Center. Once again, Bermuda Weather Service radar this morning not indicating too much active weather. A few rain showers are noting about 60 miles out to the northeast and about 80 miles out to the east of Hamilton. These are drifting towards the northwest slowly at around 5 to 10 miles an hour. Dominating our weather here in Bermuda is the approach of this weak, very weak cold front in from the northeast that's going to stall on top of us here through the next 24 hours. There'll be a few widely scattered showers in the area, but then tomorrow, high pressure center starts to rebuild over us and tends to dry us out. Later in the week, there's another cold front arriving on Friday that will provide us with a few rain showers. Interestingly enough, a warm front will develop on Saturday, moving a few rain showers into our area. And then some of the forecast models suggesting that a low pressure center will develop off the North Carolina coast of the U.S. on Saturday, then tracks to the northeast, passing a little bit west of Bermuda, either over the weekend or into early next week. Whether it has some tropical characteristics or not is still uncertain at this time. And then some other forecast models suggesting a second low pressure center will develop in the Northwest Caribbean this weekend and then track a little bit to the west of Bermuda. Maybe next Monday is a little tropical low. So several days down the road, we'll keep an eye on the Western Atlantic to see if anything tropical develops or not. But in the meantime, here's a look at our forecast for today. Partly cloudy, this weak cold front in our area, 25% widely scattered shower, the high temperature 79 Fahrenheit, 26 Celsius, low tonight at 72 Fahrenheit, 22 Celsius for tomorrow. With that disturbance gone, skies are going to become partly sunny, tending to dry out with a high tomorrow of 80 Fahrenheit, 27 Celsius. And then for Wednesday and Thursday, beautiful weather, much like it's been this weekend, sunny and dry with highs 81 Fahrenheit, 27 Celsius, lows at 74 Fahrenheit, 23 Celsius.
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4: I stopped by this morning to remind each and every one of you how blessed you are. Dr. Swan, this one is especially for you this morning. This one is blessed. This one is going out to Dr. Swan.

0: Yes, you are blessed. You certainly are blessed. And you are a blessing to so many. That one is going out to Dr. Swan this morning. Remember, you are a blessing and you are blessed. This one is going out to none other than my dear friend. You know her name. Her name is Sister Al. It's been a long time, girl.
1: Blessed assurance, Jesus is mine.
0: This one is just for you this morning, Sister Al.

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2: This one is going out to all my brothers out there. This one is it is a hit of today and yesterday, but it is a new one, and you're locked into Magic 102.7. Because a lot of times here, I notice that I do all the shout outs to all the beautiful queens out there. I would be shouting out to you after this one, but this one is going out to all the brothers, the uncles, the fathers out

0: And that one is Brotherly, and the full album release will be May 29th. But that is for my brothers out there this morning that are locked in to Magic 102.7. How are you all doing out there today? How are you all doing today? You can certainly give us a call here at Magic 102.7, the hits of today and yesterday. This one is going out to all the mothers, the sisters, the aunties, all the females out there this morning. Hey, listen, Shanette, this one is going out to you this morning as well. Listen, Max, you shall not lack, and God will provide all that you are in need of and asking God for. But I want to do big shout out to all of the participants that participated in the Bermuda Day Parade. Good morning, Corley. You are on the air.
1: Good morning, and how are you? Thank you for the time.
0: You're so very welcome.
1: I'm running late.
0: Oh, you're running late. It's 7:55.
1: I can call her and thank her.
0: Yes, Auntie, it is 7:55. You got 5 more minutes.
1: Anyway, you have a blessed day, okay?
0: Yes, you have a blessed day as well. God bless you. I appreciate you calling and making me smile today.
1: Yes,
0: I needed that. Thank you.
1: You make me smile every day. You make me smile every day.
0: Oh, well, listen, just thank God for that part. Just thank God for that part. Yes.
1: Yeah, I do.
0: Amen. Have a great day, okay? And do not forget to use your care, caution, and courtesy.
1: I'll be good.
0: Yes, and I'm going to be playing this one for you as well coming up next.
1: Okay, thank
0: you. God bless you. You're welcome. So this one is going out there to all the sisters, the aunties. Listen, even if you didn't participate, there are so many participants to name out. I'm going to leave that for Evangelist Nikita Robinson. But to each and every one of you, all know what you did, how you did it, who did it with you, and all of those great things. So I'm going to say, even if you didn't win a prize, listen, even if you did, I'm smiling even more this morning, even more, because, you know, sometimes you could be feeling a way, but you just have to keep on going. But not just keep on going. You need to take a rest. You need to take a rest and meditate and fill yourself up with the word that helps to motivate you and generate your life and stay steadfast on that, on the promises of God. That's what will help you get through. But this one is out to all my lady friends out there.

Oh, there's maid rats. Oh, there's dance groups. Oh, there's people that helped to, there's ladies that helped to decorate. There's floats. The mothers that had to run up and down and get their daughter's hair done, the makeup done. Hey, Slane Johnson, I give it to you. Listen, to the president of BPSU, Nadine, her first Bermuda Day. Listen, Tina Brown Evans, how it down there at CITV as normal. Power Girl down there. Patrina O'Connor down there on Front Street. Carly at, listen, it's so many. All the entire team at Department of Communications. I really want to shout out to you all because you all held it together. Also to those, you know, the people, you guys really, really did it. I didn't come out to see any of it. I haven't, I've glimpsed a couple of photos, but I haven't had chance to really take a look because I'm being really, really honest. I'm on a different journey. I enjoy Bermuda Day. It is part of our tradition, but I, at this point, in order to be able to come here with you all, I must fill my cup up in a different manner. So I decided to stay in much of the holiday and spend it with some different type of things. It was a spiritual and relaxation weekend for me. But this one is going out to all of the sisters out there this morning.

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5: Just because God is quiet doesn't mean God is absent. Some of the most painful seasons of your life weren't loud. They weren't dramatic. They were silent. You prayed. You fasted. You waited. And nothing seemed to move. But silence is not denial. Silence is often preparation. The Bible says, they that wait on the Lord shall renew their strength. It didn't say they that rush. It didn't say they that understand. It said they that wait. Waiting doesn't feel spiritual. It feels confusing. It feels lonely. It feels like being forgotten. But God does his deepest work underground. Before Joseph wore a crown, he wore chains. Before David wore a robe, he wore rejection. Before Jesus wore glory, he wore a cross.

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0: From the hits of yesterday.

That was Jesus and My Coffee. Some of us don't have coffee. Some of us are having tea. Listen, give us a call here at Magic 102.7. Let me know what you saw during the parade. What was the highlight of

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1: And good morning, I'm meteorologist Johnny Storm of the Weather Center. Once again, Bermuda Weather Service radar this morning not indicating too much active weather. A few rain showers are noting about 60 miles out to the northeast and about 80 miles out to the east of Hamilton. These are drifting towards the northwest slowly at around 5 to 10 miles an hour. Dominating our weather here in Bermuda is the approach of this weak, very weak cold front in from the northeast that's going to stall on top of us here through the next 24 hours. So there'll be a few widely scattered showers in the area, but then tomorrow, high pressure center starts to rebuild over us and tends to dry us out. Later in the week, there's another cold front arriving on Friday that will provide us with a few rain showers. Interestingly enough, a warm front will develop on Saturday, moving a few rain showers into our area. And then some of the forecast models suggesting that a low pressure center will develop off the North Carolina coast of the U.S. on Saturday, then tracks to the northeast, passing a little bit west of Bermuda, either over the weekend or into early next week. Whether it has some tropical characteristics or not is still uncertain at this time. And then some other forecast models suggesting a second low-pressure center will develop in the Northwest Caribbean this weekend and then track a little bit to the west of Bermuda. Maybe next Monday is a little tropical low. So several days down the road, we'll keep an eye on the western Atlantic to see if anything tropical develops or not. But in the meantime, here's a look at our forecast for today. Partly cloudy, this weak cold front in our area, 25% widely scattered shower, the high temperature 79 Fahrenheit, 26 Celsius, low tonight at 72 Fahrenheit, 22 Celsius for tomorrow. With that disturbance gone, skies are going to become partly sunny, tending to dry out with a high tomorrow of 80 Fahrenheit, 27 Celsius. And then for Wednesday and Thursday, beautiful weather, much like it's been this weekend, sunny and dry with highs 81 Fahrenheit, 27 Celsius, lows at 74 Fahrenheit, 23 Celsius.
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0: Good morning, Heavenly Father. We come before you this day. We say thank you for your word says in all things give thanks, in the good times and in the bad times. We thank you for the blessings of the day. Lord God, you woke us this morning, Lord God, and you allowed us to be able to put our feet on solid ground, knowing that because you are in control, that the ground underneath us would be solid. We thank you, Lord God, for walking with us and talking with us and guiding us through the day. We thank you also, Lord God, for a peaceful sleep last night before you woke us this morning. Thank you abundantly. Now, Lord God, we ask that you use us to your honor and your glory this day, that you allow us to be a witness to someone of your goodness this day. Use us, Lord God, is our prayer. Open the door, Lord God, that no one can close. And close the door, Lord God, that you do not intend for us to go through. In Jesus' name we pray. Amen.
1: I knew God was with me. I always used to pray. My prayer was I asked God to not to let the devil kill me out here while I was in the streets before I could get back. But I said, if you give me one more chance at life and music, I promise you, I'm going to shout you out, and I'm going to testify, and we're going to have a little church up in there.

0: space, I look for what I call the sound of heaven. I spend time listening at different worship leaders around the world. A couple of years ago, I was introduced to this young lady whose voice was like water to me. And when I heard her sing, I was like, good gracious. So I started looking for her on YouTube and listening to her and listening. I had a chance to meet her and her husband a few years ago. And I said to her, I said, my church would love you because you really are anointed. You can sing, but you know God. And you really are anointed. A couple of weeks ago, we were sharing, and she said, I'm coming to DC for something. And I said, really? Oh, I hope you can come by and just worship with us. And then her husband called me and said, you know, my wife is in DC at a women's conference. And when she told me where she was, I said, dude, that's like 5 minutes from my church. And I got on the phone, I called Pastor. I was like, Pastor, there's this young lady in town and she's right up the street and I think she would bless our church. She reminds me of the first time I heard Tasha Cobbs. I was like, who is this? And then she reminds me of the first time I heard Tonya Baker. I was like, who is this? So this reminds me of the first time I heard Gay Arbuckle. I was like, what in the world is going on? But I'm telling you today, First Baptist Church of Glen Arden, God has favored us so tremendously that this anointed vessel is here. And she's in town. She has a little single out in the lobby that I want you guys to support her. Her name is Miranda Willis. Can you give her a great big First Baptist welcome as she comes to worship with us? Come on, make her feel welcome. Oh, come on, make her feel at home. She's my friend and my sister, Miranda Willis.
1: Hallelujah. Blessings to you, Pastor and First Lady Jenkins, for allowing me to come. My brother, Stephen Hurd, we're just going to worship some more. Our God is amazing, and He's wonderful. We can rejoice right there because He is just that. God, we lift you and bless you and praise you. We give you our best with the lifting of our hands and the lifting of our voices. Continue to receive our offering. Receive our best because we understand that there's nobody like you in all the earth. And we're not ashamed to lift you. Actually, we freely do it. We freely worship. We freely worship. We freely worship. We freely worship. We freely worship you, Lord God.

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1: Yes, we must continue to pray. You are locked into Magic 102.7, the hits of today and yesterday. Nurse Beverly Howe, we are continually praying for you. I want you to know that we are praying for you. And folks, it has been a great time with you all this morning here on the hits of today and yesterday. We have another great one for you, None Other Gods.
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Happy Monday to each and every one of you locked in to Magic 102.7, the hits of today and yesterday. It was great because you are going to have an amazing day, right, Amaya? We're going to have an amazing day. So I have my intern here with us this morning as we are locked in to Magic 102.7. I want you all to know that God is a God of miracles. He certainly is. He is a God of miracles. He's a miracle working God. But most of all, He is God our Father, God our provider, God our protector. He is our confidant as well. So stay locked in to Magic 102.7, the hits of today and yesterday. One of those miracles. May you receive a miracle today from our Father, because it is amazing.

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0: You're the reason, Jesus.
1: You're the reason why.
0: I know I'm right about it. I just want to say glory.
1: Glory, hallelujah.
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1: I give the praises to you.
0: Oh, hallelujah. 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
1: Glory, hallelujah.
0: You're the reason why.
1: You're the reason why.
0: Listen. And when the song is over, we've all said amen.
1: We've all said amen.
0: In your heart.

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1: Let me hear the worshipers!

Remember, the Lord is coming soon. If you want Jesus in your heart, then just repeat after me. Father, I know that I have broken your laws, and my sin has separated me from you. I am truly sorry, and now I want to turn away from my past sinful life towards you. Please forgive me and help me avoid sinning again. I believe your Son, Jesus Christ, died for my sins, was resurrected from the dead, is alive, and hears my prayer. I invite Jesus to become the Lord of my life, to rule and reign in my heart from this day forward. Please send your Holy Spirit to help me and to do your will for the rest of my life. In Jesus' name I pray.

You got that? Oh, I know that. Please. Well, I try to read God's word daily. When I do that, I find out not only am that more than a conqueror, what? I'm the healed, the anointed, the righteous, the delivered, the blessed, the forgiven, the peaceful, the called of God, more than a conqueror, an overcomer, a doer of his word, walking by faith, the victorious Jesus Christ. And I'm trying to think of the other word because we memorized that. What? Well, happy Merry Monday, Bermuda. I hope you guys had a Bermudaful weekend. I really, really, really do. So good morning. I stopped at Tessera's, right? I was on time. I was. And then I stopped at Tessera's. And so my husband's like, look, stop at the gas station because you need motor oil. I was like, cool. So I go to Tessera's on North Shore. Larry's my guy. I like Scotty, all of them, but Larry's my guy. So I'm like, Larry, hook a sister up. He said, Nikita, you need motor oil, you need antifreeze, and it was one other bottle of something else I needed. Oh, so I was there for a minute. And then not only did I need a bottle of motor oil, he said, Nikita, get another bottle of oil. Matter of fact, just get two. So he put the second bottle of motor oil in it. He says, you just keep that one, okay? He said, did you purchase that one already? I did. He said, it was good to have. All right, so thank you, Brother Larry. I know who your favorite person is at your gas station, but Larry at Tessera's, yeah. Anyway, good morning. And then, I'm trying to think. Selena. Was at the desk this morning, so I said, buenos dias, and she looked at me, she started to talk in Spanish. I'm like, no, I know little, very little, I just wanted to say good morning to you. She says, well, your complexion, you know, you look like you could be from DR, Dominican Republic, your complexion. I'm like, okay, no, I just want to say, she started to have a conversation with me in Spanish. I'm like, no. So anyway, bom dia, buenos dias. I said, I only know buenos dias. Magadano maga, bonjour, gui maru. Ohio, gui maru. Man, the Africans had their float. Oh my God, I got so much to tell you. Nikita, slow down. We took a picture. They had all the flags, and in our garment, we had flags on our garment, and they were pointing out some of the flags in our garment from Africa, representing Africa. So, yeah, so Gui Maru, Ohio Gazaimasu, Sawadi Panchao, Amagwanani, Habari Gani, and Junachimo. Yes? All right, to each and every one of you. Let's go ahead and officially open up with the Lord's Prayer. Here we go. Our Father, who art in heaven, hallowed be thy name. Thy kingdom come, thy will be done, on earth as it is in heaven. Give us this day our daily bread, and forgive us of our trespasses, as we forgive those who trespass against us. And lead us not into temptation, but deliver us from evil. For thine is the kingdom, the power, and the glory, forever and ever. Amen. Amen, amen, amen. To those of you that are new to the worship room, it's a pleasure and an honor to have you. Welcome. To my regulars, welcome back. We'll get into it shortly after God's Got Me, okay? I'll open up the phone line after the next song, all right? But for those that are new, just want to say happy Merry Monday. Proverbs 17:22 says, a merry heart does good like medicine, but a broken spirit, it dries the bone, it makes one sick. So whether you give someone a word of encouragement, a smile, a hug, lend an ear, a call, compliment someone, your presence can be a gift. You could purchase a gift. You can make a gift. And one of the best things you can certainly do is to pray for someone. Today's also a message Monday. Colossians 3:16 says, let the message of Christ dwell in you richly as you teach and admonish one another with all wisdom through psalm, hymns, and songs from the Spirit. Sing it to God with what? Gratitude in your hearts. Now, to my newbies, what typically happens is that our local listeners call into our local number, which is 297-1027. Our overseas listeners, anywhere in the USA, Canada, Puerto Rico, Hawaii, or the US Virgin Islands, they call into our toll-free number, which is 1-888-257-9086. And they call in with either their scripture of the day, their devotion, their miracle, their short testimony, their song request, poem, a song of their heart, a prayer, prophetic word, revelation, shout outs, triumphs, words of encouragement, take note of, did you know, their reflection, thanks and praise in there. Just a reminder. You got that? All right, good. I got lots of shout outs, but we'll all join together right after Anthony Brown and Group Therapy with God's Got Me. Keep it here. It's Magic 102.7. Good morning.

0: God's got you, right? You better believe he's got you. He's got me too. Guess what, family? Listen. What was it? Bermuda Day on Friday, right?
1: Wait, I'm getting my little...
0: All right, so Bermuda Day on Friday, right? That's, I don't know what you guys did, right? And then Saturday, I had the Wilkinson family reunion. Yes, we had our picnic over at Clearwater. So it was that. Then Sunday continued the Wilkinson family reunion. We went to church on Sunday with my Aunt Debbie, First Church of God. Let me tell you, we had such a good time both days. So I've got to give a great big shout out to my Wilkinson family. I love you all. We had a wonderful time. When I get a chance, I haven't really been able to put up any pictures. Oh, it's been that busy. And when I get home, all I want to do is sleep. That's it. And then I stopped at my Uncle Kevin Santucci's house on my way for after church. No, we stopped to see. Who we stopped to see? Trying to think. She's visiting. She used to be a teacher here in Bermuda. And when I think of her name, I let you know. Mickey's like, I need to stop there because Mickey's car is in the shop after church. Then I had to return something to my Aunt Karen. So, you know, Elder Chaplain Dr. Kevin Santucci, right? You go to his house. So I dropped it off to her. She's like, wait, Uncle Kevin's got something for you. So what he does, he takes you to the garden, right? He's got this big, huge cabbage. Oh, my goodness. I got lots of people to share this cabbage with. I absolutely do because my, we definitely can't eat all of that. Then finally we left there and then, oh, Sister Selma, her husband had passed, and so we got a beautiful homegoing service for him at RRCF. Stopped by there. Then I finally made it home. So that's why my voice sounds like this. Yeah, I've had a very, very, very, very extremely busy weekend, family. But you know what? It was all good. So glad everyone that I saw on Friday. It was so good to see you. And for those of you that I missed, my apologies. I do apologize. But yeah, I tried to see everybody. I think I only stepped out of line twice. And someone, she was pricking on me too. She was like, Nikita, you said you're only going to step out of line for... I saw Nephi Braid. I saw Pops Bailey. I saw Queen Bailey as well. I did. So it was really, really nice. And I had to stop out. My God, my... Keita and God for Kevin was there, so I had to. She's like, you need to step out the line for me. I'm like, huh? Ooh! Shout out to my cousin Kendra and my Aunt Olive who are here visiting from Boston. They came in time for the reunion. So to God be the glory. So family, just want to let you know, phone lines are open 297-1027 or 1-888-257-9086 for anyone you need to shout out to right about now. Otherwise than that, you might be just as tired as me. Like, Nikita, I'm just going to listen to you this morning. And so what we got coming up next, am I really going to move to God's not through blessing you? Well, you know, kind of like I am because I've got to, right? I do have to do that. But look, you guys, let me do my everyday morning shout out. Shelly Bay Swimmers. So Marianne was there this morning. Renee, BJ, Sherry. Angie was there this morning as well. So shouting out to them this morning. Phone lines are ringing. Good morning, Magic 102.7.
2: Good morning, my darling.
0: Good morning, Sister Molly from the West. I'm good. How are you today?
2: I'm good.
0: I'm glad.
2: I sung out to you on Friday, but I don't know if you saw me, but you waved.
0: I did wave?
2: On the street,
0: okay.
2: In front of the Mayfield.
0: Okay, so then I must have saw
2: you. Put your hand up.
0: Right, okay, good. All right, thank you. Thank you. Yay!
2: And my son was in front of you guys. He had the African dancers. He was driving Western Engineering trailer.
0: Was he really? He was with the African dancers.
2: Yeah.
0: And they had the beautiful flags from Africa, right? Oh, and no. You're talking about the Bermudian African dancers. I was thinking of something.
2: Oh,
0: yes, the African dancers. Yes, they're always good as well. Yes. Oh, so he was driving the truck for them.
2: Yes.
0: Oh, beautiful. So you enjoyed it?
2: I certainly did.
0: Okay, good. Praise the Lord. I'm glad.
2: I was downtown from 6:30 until 8:30 that night.
0: Wow.
2: I thoroughly enjoyed myself.
0: Praise the Lord. I'm glad to hear that. Wow.
2: And I want to say good morning to Aunt Caroline, Brother Calvin, my caregiver, Keevers,
0: mm-hmm.
2: Aunt Jan, and Uncle Greg, get Val, Carmen, Bean, get Val, and Miss. Anyway, her auntie.
0: Okay, her auntie.
2: The hospital.
0: Okay.
2: And good morning to you. And
0: thank
2: you know
0: you.
2: What I want to hear?
0: Is it that song called Happy? Let me see where I'm at on my list, because I will certainly go ahead. Oh, you're going to be on the list twice then. Uh-huh, I got okay. Happy again. You are covered.
2: Yes. So you have a good day. God
0: you too.
2: Bless.
0: God bless. Love you to life.
2: See you later.
0: I'll see you later. And don't let nobody
2: water
0: down your Jesus.
2: Don't let nobody water down your
0: Jesus. Yeah. Now listen, we've
2: yes.
0: got up. So for our fifth Sunday, we are now uh-huh. joining Heritage Worship Center. So
2: mm-hmm.
0: we're going to be at Victoria Park. So there'll
2: yes.
0: be a little ways to walk, but it's all that parking around that area, because I still want you to come if you can
2: yes.
0: make it, okay?
2: God's will.
0: God's will. All right. God
2: yes.
0: bless. Thank you, darling. I appreciate you.
2: Yeah, well.
0: All right, love you too. You too. I appreciate that. Love you to life. See you later. Thank you. And for everyone, I try to wave to everybody as much as I could. But yes, I tried to do that. But to God be the glory, certainly. And yeah, wow. I'm just see for Farinisa. She's got the TV up, and I see my little cousin, and I'm like looking. They're only on number 11, and we were like 37, 38, 39. There, yeah, on the Gumbay Troop, and I'm like, okay, but phone lines are ringing. Good morning, Magic 102.7.
3: Girl, you were sharp, girl.
0: To God be the glory. Thanks, Sister Caroline.
3: I was just waiting for your group to come along.
0: Really?
3: Yeah, you waved to the people that were looking at CITV.
0: Yeah, okay, good. Praise the Lord.
3: That's how I caught you. I said, where does girl get this energy from?
0: I know, everybody says that. Faria was like, Nikita, she says, I can hear you already. I'm not doing it next year. I said, Faria, ooh, you're not, certainly not in my thoughts. My thoughts, every time I finish the parade, is I could go again, girl. What you talking about? She's like, what? I'm like, girl, I love the Bermuda Day Parade, and I love that we get to spread the gospel during the Bermuda Day Parade. Yes,
3: yes, and be appreciated, too.
0: Thank you, doll. I appreciate
3: but
0: that.
3: But it was beautiful.
0: Praise
3: it was
0: the Lord.
3: Just a little too long.
0: Yes, yes, I got that. Yes,
3: I
0: yes.
3: mean, it was too many gumbays. It was. I mean, I know everybody wants to be in the parade, but
0: exactly.
3: it was a beautiful parade.
0: Yes, it was.
3: And
0: yes.
3: congratulations to all the organizers and everybody that was in the parade.
0: Praise the Lord.
3: The Filipino dancers.
0: It's beautiful.
3: Oh my gosh, it was beautiful, and the majorettes were just. Oh, my word. I'm from Warwick, see? So
0: okay, ooh, Warwick look nice,
3: my Warwick
0: yes.
3: majorettes, oh, my gracious.
0: Hello.
3: They all were good, Nikita.
0: They were beautiful, yes.
3: And God blessed us with such a
0: beautiful day. He did. He most certainly did. Yes, he did.
3: I was wondering if you used to make Nidian today.
0: Yes. Oh, no, no. Yeah, only because I had the family reunion over the weekend, girl.
3: Okay.
0: My goodness. Right. Yes.
3: Yes, but thanks. Thanks.
0: Thank
3: I did
0: you.
3: Get to see. I said, oh, she waved to me.
0: Yay.
3: She was laying up in my bed. She waved to me.
0: Oh, good. Yay. I'm so glad. Beautiful.
3: Yeah, everybody was happy who got to see you, you know.
0: Oh, praise the Lord. To God be the glory.
3: I like you girls. You know the outfit you had on?
0: Praise the Lord. The garments are yellow with the flags, the world flags
3: yes,
0: on it.
3: Beautiful.
0: To God be the glory. Thank you so much. I appreciate that. I really do.
3: Anyway,
0: yeah.
3: Everybody have a beautiful day of
0: you
3: Jesus.
0: Too. Appreciate that.
3: Yes. Take care, sweetheart.
0: You take care as well. Love you to
3: Call
0: life.
3: Back till next year.
0: Me too. I'm already ready.
3: All right.
0: All right. Love you to life. See you
3: Bye,
0: later.
3: Darling.
0: Oh, my goodness. And it's, look, wait till next year, but you guys get to see me this Sunday. Yes, because all you guys are going to be at Victoria Park, right? We're going to be with Heritage Worship Center. I'll explain more shortly. But right about now, I want to get back to my morning shout-out, Shelley Bay Swimmers. Sunrise Swimmers, Dawn Swimmers, Daniel Hurst Swimmers, Pool Pals, Saturday Dolphins, all the solo swimmers out there, the mermaids and the mermen, they were in effect. Yes, they were. We were coming in. They were swimming out. Yeah, they were coming out of the water. Clearwater, Pontoons, Horseshoe Bay, shouting out to all of you. And today's every day. And on Monday, I like to shout out to my RCF family. I missed you in the morning. I know. I was at First Church of God. Soundview, yes, with my aunt, Reverend Dr. Deborah Evans, yes, and my uncle Kewin, yes, and so we had a wonderful time in worship with them, and then our Wilkinson family got to participate in the service. I got to read some information, some history about each of the siblings, so I come under Lillian, so that was pretty cool. That was really, really cool, and we all on that Sunday wore different colors, so I'll tell you about it once I get my list and look at it again, because I don't want to be like, like, oh, this color, that, yeah, and get the wrong one. So, yeah, shouting out to everyone. Yep, that's my Monday shout outs. Yes, all right. My interview schedule, I'm free today. I'll let you know what's coming up this week. Yes, but I just want to wait. Yeah, that's it. Yeah, I think that's it. I think that's it for now. All right, so we got to get our bodies moving. Yes, we got to get our bodies moving. Okay, so with that said, let's go ahead and get to God's Not Through Blessing You. You guys ready to move? All right, well, I'm excited to move with you, and I'm excited to let you know that, yeah, One Body in Christ Movement for God's Purpose got something else planned for the month of June. We do, but you're good. I'm like, God, okay, anything else for us? But definitely this month we're going to be hanging with, I'll come back and tell you about more about that Heritage Worship Center, but let's go ahead and get moving, family. Blessing you. That's me just moving the chair, because I'm really moving here. Here we go.

That's right, family. God's not... Oh, I know God's not through blessing me. What? Oh, my goodness. All right, family. Good morning to you. I hope you guys are doing well on this merry Monday here in the worship room with yours truly, Evangelist Nikita Robinson. Time for me to give you my scripture of the day. I don't know what scripture you went over from, you know, the word you received either Sunday or Saturday, but I hope you went over that word. So I'm going over the word that I received from my auntie, Reverend Dr. Deborah Evans, First Church of God, Soundview Road. And boy, we had such a good time there yesterday. The Wilkinson family shouting out to each and every one of you. I wrote here, well, it was Psalm 145:4, which says, "One generation shall praise your works to another and shall declare your mighty acts." Great before that is, "Great is the Lord and greatly to be praised, and his greatness is unsearchable." Because she did a 3 and 4. But I concentrated on 4 because she was talking about our generation. And she talked about how our story is our seed. Our testimony is our torch. Our legacy is our bridge. And she said, "Silence is the enemy of our legacy." Family, we have got to preach the word of God. Not even, we've got to live it. Let me say, we've got to live it. We've got to live it. And we've got to let our younger generation know about how great our God is, was, will be. Amen. And I said, thank you, Aunt Reverend Debbie Evans, for encouraging the Wilkinson family to teach the next generation about God and our faith. My cousin Corey Butterfield, yes, he comes under Helen. So there was, let me see, 1, 2, 3, 4, 5. Well, they listed 5 siblings. It was more than that. Unfortunately, it was 2 stillborn twins, but then it was another cousin that died at an early, a sibling, sorry, that died at an early age. So on here, and didn't have any children. So they're not listed, but Arnold was the oldest, and that they wore pink yesterday. And then a sister Helen, they wore blue yesterday. Lillian, my granny, we wore orange yesterday. Rosalie, they wore red. And then my Uncle St. Clair, they wore green. So all the family was represented yesterday. It was so nice. So shout out to the Wilkinson clan, to each and every one of you. And again, thank you to Aunt Debbie. But I was telling you, Cousin Corey read something as far back as, I think he said we're like 8th generation Bermudians. And so I can't remember which Wilkinson this was, but he had talked about how he didn't go to school. And so he was a Mason, but he learned how to read and write where? In Sunday school. He learned to read and write in Sunday school. And he did an article. Well, an article was done on him by, oh, may he rest in peace. Well, I can't think of his name right now. Oh, my goodness. But when I get the article from Cousin Corey Butterfield, I read it to you guys. Absolutely amazing, amazing. And it was so, when we were in church, he got up to read that before I read my part, because my part came later. His part, you know, was like towards the beginning. So he read about Mr. Wilkinson and his faith, and he was 94 years at the time. And the article was just about his resilience, building homes, you know, how they built homes for one another back in the day and everything. And then how he was a Mason. And again, how he learned to read and write in Sunday school. It was all about his faith in God. And I said, look at us now. Faith in God. And look at the legacy continuing, because we're continuing to teach our kids about God and the goodness of God. So I encourage you. I told him, look, let me tell you. At one time, my mother wasn't going to church. What she did, I remember, she sent us to church. If you have to, just send them. Send them. Send them. Send them to church. Please do. She sent us. She sent us. She sent us. And I love her for that, giving us that foundation. Even though at the time we weren't in Bermuda, she sent us. She sent us while we were in the States. Sundays, you know, maybe she got a break herself. But nonetheless, we were learning about the Word of God. And I certainly appreciate that. Jackie Evans, I do. Love you, Mom. Oh, you guys, got a shout out to my Aunt Olive and my cousin Kendra. They're here visiting from Boston. So shouting out to them. All right, family. Shouting out to the Devonshire Ultimate Star Twirlers. Only because
Faria's got them on TV here, trying to distract me, but it's not a distraction because I look up now and then, so I'm shouting out to them. All right, we've got Anna Goda with At the Altar. We'll be right back after this here on Magic 102.7. Good morning to your family.

0: That's right, family. We want you to meet us at the altar this Sunday, May the 31st. I get to see you again. I'm excited. We are joining Heritage Worship Center. 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We are collaborating with Heritage Worship Center, family. It says Heritage Worship Center, in conjunction with One Body in Christ Movement for God's Purpose, presents Taking It to the Street, Prayer for Bermuda, a ministry of song and dance, fun for the family. They're going to have a clothing drive again this Sunday, family, May the 31st. We're excited about it. And it's from 11 a.m. to 4 p.m. Yes, I have my pastor's permission. I'll be there from 11 a.m. to 4 p.m. Yep, at Victoria Park. It's fun activities for all. You got vendors and many more. They asked me last year to be the MC, in which my Bishop Neville Smith allowed me to do that. So I'll be there again, emceeing for you guys. And so I'm really excited about it. Thank you to Bishop David Lamb and First Lady Winsome Lamb. And I appreciate you guys, and thank you, Sam. It's great to be working with you this year. Really looking forward to it. But yes, family, so this Sunday, 11 a.m. to 4 p.m. Now, for our fifth Sundays, we normally have it 3 to 5, but in joining with them, the section we'll be doing will be 2 p.m. to 4 p.m. So we'll have our clergy praying from 2 p.m. to 4 p.m., okay? But intermittently, there'll be praise and worship throughout that that time as well. So we're really excited about it, and I'm excited about seeing your face in the place. So we're at Victoria Park. Spread the word. We'll be at Victoria Park. If you want to come at 11, get your clergy's permission first. I'll see you there at 11. But looking forward to a great time. Of course, giving God all honor, all glory, and all praise. Now, I'm shouting out to Sister Valerie Rose. I saw her just come across on the TV screen, and I saw her being driven by TL, of course. But also, who was the lady there and behind you, Sister Valerie Rose? Because she had on the right color ribbons, blue and blue. I'm just saying. She did. All right, family. What is that time already? Oh, my goodness. All right, family. We got a couple of messages coming up for you here in the worship room on Magic 102.7. And then we'll be right back, and we'll officially be in the book club hour, brought to you by Brown & Co. But let me do remind you of this, that my wonderful, wonderful, wonderful boss, Glenn and Gwen Blakeney, they have something in store for you on Sunday, July the 5th, which will be Heart's official 22nd anniversary, family. You do not want to miss it, so just save the date for now, okay? Save the date. Also, shout out to the East Family of Schools. I'll be your MC this Thursday, May the 28th, from 6 to 9 p.m. at Ruth Seaton James Auditorium at Cedar Bridge Academy. 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Okay? You've got it? All right, family. Plenty of times I'll be seeing you this week. I know for sure. All right, let's officially get into the book club hour. Keep it here and we'll be right back. It's magic.
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0: All right, family, we are now officially in the 11 o'clock book club hour. Thank you, Cousin Corey. Yeah, I got a couple more copies of Me One. I have not dropped them off at Brown & Co. yet. When I drop them off, I will let you know, okay? So we got a couple more copies, and that'll be it. I think he gave me like 7 copies. So if your name is already there for a copy of Me One, then they'll be calling you probably before the end of the week to let you know that the books are there. But we're working it out, okay? All right, good. Just wanted to share that with you. All right, what else I got to let you know? Oh, so Me One, book of the month. I'm going to finish it. I got to finish it this week. I absolutely do. I'm just so sorry I wasn't able to join. I'm not able to join the big bow tie book club because I didn't get to read their book, which is 1,324 Days in Bermuda by Horst Augustinovich. Yeah. So if you want to join their book club, you can email libraryevents@gov.bm or you can call 295-2905. Now, you guys, Praying Women of Worth, their book club is reading When God Speaks by Joshua Giles. For more information, you can call 538-1488. Again, that's 538-1488. You got that? All right, good, family. Well, we're moving things right along. I did not get to trust in God. So, of course, that's coming up next here in the worship room on Magic 102.7. You good with that? All right. I hope you had a wonderful Bermuda day. You guys, please feel free to call in. We don't have to wait until the 1 o'clock hour to do lunchtime shout-outs. But if you want to shout-out to someone that helped make your Bermuda day wonderful, please, please, please, even you stayed at home and watched CITV and you want to say thank you to CITV or government, you can certainly do that. But no matter however you participated, please, please, please. I know there's people that we've certainly got to be thankful for. Phone lines are ringing. Good morning, Magic 102.7. Where are you calling in from?
10: The Big Apple, New York City.
0: That's the Big Apple. Money-making Manhattan.
10: Brother
0: Alan Granville Forever. What's up?
10: Nothing much. I saw the whole thing.
0: The whole thing?
10: The whole parade.
0: I am so glad you was able to watch the whole parade. Now, did you do it on CITV? What they had or Facebook, YouTube, or how did you watch it?
10: I watched it on CITV, and then I had it on Bird News at the same time.
0: Oh, so okay.
10: South Street and Church Street.
0: Oh, look at you.
10: Twice.
0: Oh, wow. That was smart. Look at that. Wow.
10: You didn't wave back.
0: You waved at me?
10: I waved at you, but you didn't wave back.
0: I did. Caroline said I waved. What are you talking about? I waved.
10: Oh, I must have missed it.
0: You missed it? I waved for CITV. I didn't know where Burn News was at, so I did wave for CITV.
10: That was really a nice parade, but like the other lady said, it was too long, too many gum bays, I'm all gum bayed out.
0: Yeah, so you're all gum bayed out. Oh, my goodness.
10: And Valerie Rose from the West. She looked lovely.
0: She did. Hey, Val. Thank you for calling.
10: She talked about me the other day. I'll still say she looked nice.
0: Uh-huh. I love it.
10: When I come to Bermuda.
0: Okay, I love this. I do.
10: Yeah, so, I just want to give a shout-out. Like, today is Africa Day.
0: Oh, today is Africa
10: Big
0: Day.
10: All over Africa, the big holiday, African Unity Day.
0: Thank you. So, oh, wow. And I suppose that's why the African community.
10: I didn't know it was such a big African community in Bermuda.
0: Yes, and then you saw the float with all the flags on it. That was beautiful.
10: Yes. Yes.
0: Yeah, they were in front of us. Yes.
10: And then I want to say happy Memorial Day to all the American listeners.
0: That's right. Today. Yes. Yeah.
10: And
0: anybody else?
10: So I guess I better. I think that's about it. I stayed on until the parade finished because I said I was going to leave, and after you went by, I think you went by 4 o'clock or something like that.
0: No, I think it was later than four. Was it four? I felt like I was still in place at four.
10: It was four here.
0: Oh, for you. Okay, thank you. Okay, got you. Yeah. Right.

0: I'll do that. Thank you. I think I'll watch the parade tonight. Yeah. Yes.
1: Yeah. Okay. So, let me get off the phone before somebody starts complaining. I don't know.
0: No. We don't do that. No, we don't. Well,
1: no, the lady.
0: I was just going to say
1: the lady out west there.
0: Oh, just the lady out west. Okay.
1: Yeah. I know she's listening. I enjoyed the whole thing. I sat here all day, just watching it.
0: Had your popcorn? Had your lunch? Had your breakfast, lunch, and dinner?
1: Breakfast, lunch, and dinner, yeah.
0: It's one of those type of parades.
1: You'll sit here for a midnight snack.
0: He said, I thought I was going to have to prepare my midnight snack. Oh, my goodness. I love it. I'm so glad you enjoyed. But you just, you know what? I think I have to have, One Body in Christ Movement for God's Purpose, we have to have a viewing party. That's, we'll get together over someone's house and have a viewing party and just watch the Bermuda Day Parade. I think that'll be wonderful.
1: Oh, yeah, that would be nice.
0: Yeah, that would be nice. Exactly, yes. Thank you.
1: All right, so, I'll get off now and let somebody else get on because I know everybody's got a lot to say about the weekend.
0: Absolutely. Are they calling now? All right, Brother Alain, love you to life. And I'll see you later. And don't let nobody water down your Jesus. Amen. Good morning, Magic 102.7.
2: Good morning, and how are you this wonderful morning?
0: Sister Pat, the celebrity herself, Sister Pat O'Connor. Oh, my gosh. Like she's a celebrity. She's holding our banner, but she is a Bermudian celebrity. I was like, hey, Sister Pat.
2: Nikita, so many people were calling out to me, Mama Pat, Sister Pat, Aunt Pat, Mrs. O'Connor. I was like speaking like I knew who it was, but I was just so excited. But you all look so beautiful. Those garments you had on.
0: Praise the Lord.
2: Standing, but it was pure ministry. But just to see how God blessed our weather and the time together, it was just, I was just so glad to be a part. And I'm just so proud of all that you all do and that I could do my little part, you know. But it was, I enjoyed myself.
0: Oh, yay!
2: Somebody asked me today, they said, so how did you survive? How did you feel? I said, oh, well, I'm not going to tell you that I wasn't in a little pain. I was on one of my feet, but I'm fine. I'm blessed. And I was glad at my age, Nikita, at 70 years old, to be able to complete it. Somebody said, you went the whole way. I said, yes, why
0: yes,
2: not?
0: She did. Yes, she
2: God
0: did.
2: God is able.
0: God is able. She went the whole way. This 70-year-old. To God be the glory. Thank you, Jesus,
2: to God
0: for
2: be
0: you.
2: The glory. And we're going to be taking this land for the Lord in Jesus'
0: in
2: name.
0: Jesus
2: you all
0: name.
2: Keep doing what you're doing.
0: That's it.
2: And I'm glad to be a part.
0: Praise the Lord.
2: God bless you.
0: God bless
2: Enjoy
0: you, too.
2: Day.
0: I appreciate it. Thank you so
2: all
0: much.
2: All right. Appreciate you,
0: all
2: too.
0: Right.
2: God bless.
0: Love you. Bye-bye. Thank you, Sister Pat. And, Sister Pat and One Body in Christ Movement for God's Purpose go way back. I think it was the first time we were in the Bermuda Parade. What we like to do is we like to have a local gospel artist. I now see, I'm going to kind of brag a little bit. I now see other troops, other participants of the Bermuda Day Parade doing the same thing now. But yeah, that used to be like one of our stipulations. And Sister Pat, I think that this was back in 2012, was it Sister Pat? 2012 and I think 20 and 2013. She did both of our, we sang to her songs for the Bermuda Day Parade. And so she sang live. So that was to God be the glory. We've had some people, Minister Rache sang. Let me see. We've got Wapa Ben sang, Big Snipes, Last Call. She's a pastor now. Pastor Robinson, she knows who I'm talking about. And just, we've had some local gospel artists. So we ministered this year to Last Call song. But as you can see, Pastor Trecrae was in the parade himself. I was wondering why I didn't get an answer. He was beating that big old bass drum, is it right? Oh, my goodness. Let's take another phone call. Good morning, Magic 102.7.
3: Good morning, sister Nikita, evangelist Nikita Robinson. Girl, we love you. You danced just for us, didn't you?
0: I did dance just for you.
3: You guys danced just for us. And we were acting out, sister. And this house was on fire. Oh, that because we checked out Gina.
0: Yes.

0: The blessings for flowing. Hey, hallelujah.
1: Praise the Lord, praise the Lord, praise the Lord.
0: Girl, let me tell you, that parade was a parade to remember.
1: Oh, my gosh, was it ever.
0: Valerie,
1: look at Valerie Rose. Woo!
0: So sweet, she had her lipstick.
1: Yes, she did.
0: So good, you do your thing, sis. Right, it's your time.
1: Praise the Lord.
0: And God's time.
1: Mm-hmm.
0: You know something? That parade was blessed.
1: Praise the Lord.
0: It was blessed.
1: Praise the Lord.
0: That parade was blessed. Every gourmet group, every majorette, every dance group, the Filipinas, everybody.
1: Yes.
0: That whole entire parade was blessed.
1: Praise the Lord, praise the Lord, praise the Lord.
0: You know, and oh my God, can't call his name right now. The announcers, they're always on the mark.
1: Praise the Lord.
0: Beautiful. And then I see Tian on the ladder note too. Furthermore, I'm caught in community and culture first.
1: There you go.
0: And I'm compliment those guys.
1: Praise the Lord. Praise the Lord.
0: They did a good job. But my sister, right up in front, you go, sister. I mean, this is the... You know something? There are no handicaps in this house.
1: Oh my gosh. She said it was no handicaps in our house. That's
0: no,
1: it.
0: No handicaps in this. We had a beautiful, beautiful Heritage Day, Bermuda Day.
1: Yes,
0: and
1: we
0: had friends here from, they came to Bermuda from Connecticut and they're writing a book on the Bermuda Gumbies and they're writing a book of me.
1: Praise the Lord.
0: And they come down, they come here and they spend time with us, you know?
1: Yes.
0: And the day before the parade, they spent the whole day here with us. And
1: wow.
0: Yesterday they came and they spent the whole day with us. They're leaving in about 3 days. They spend the whole day. And I and my husband, we have had a blessed holiday and a blessed holiday weekend. But guess what?
1: What's that?
0: You all filled our hearts, lift our spirits. You all. May God continue to bless you all.
1: Praise the Lord, praise the Lord, praise the Lord.
0: May God continue to bless you all.
1: Thank you so much.
0: And may the Spirit of God continue to lift up all families because I watch the families along the tents and all.
1: Yes.
0: You know, Bermuda is paradise.
1: Praise the Lord.
0: They say, some people say it used to be, no. God has made it greater.
1: Mm-hmm.
0: And the people, the Bermudians.
1: Hello.
0: God bless you all. I'm proud to be Bermudian.
1: Praise the Lord. Thank you so much for that. I appreciate you, Sister.
0: I am proud to be
1: one of Virgil. And Brother Charles Virgil.
0: Yes.
1: I got to go ahead and slip in that song, Proud to be Bermudian. Definitely.
0: Thank you, darling, and continue to enjoy your Bermuda. We keep that smile, keep
1: Thank
0: that
1: you.
0: Joy in your heart. And you know something?
1: What's that?
0: Joy you was carrying within that parade. And I mean, you guys are filled with the Holy Spirit of God because
1: Hallelujah.
0: You couldn't dance like that. You couldn't perform like that without the Holy Spirit of God guiding you.
1: Praise the Lord. Praise the Lord.
0: You guys were smiling. I don't think it was a smile on any of you. I don't think any of you did not have a smile. I mean, you all was... You was living it.
1: That's what we did.
0: You were living it.
1: Praise the Lord. Thank you.
0: But, God in your life. See, that's the Holy Spirit of God, God in your life.
1: Yes, amen.
0: Honey, I know sometimes I stay on too long, but you guys really excited me.
1: Thank you so much. We appreciate that. Praise the Lord.
0: God continue to bless you all.
1: Thank you so
0: and all your families, and may God continue to bless our Bermudians, and not just that, everybody, may God continue to bless everybody that is in Bermuda and those that
1: participated.
0: Yes, within our heritage day.
1: Thank you. I appreciate you guys. I love you. I love the Virgils.
2: Oh, hello there.
0: Yeah,
1: I heard him. He said hello there. I heard him. I did.
0: Okay, stay all right. Enjoy Bermuda Beach.
1: Don't let nobody water down your Jesus. All right, I love you guys to life, and I'll see you later. Thank you. I appreciate those two. One more phone call, family. Good morning, Magic 102.7.
3: Save the best for last.
1: Cousin Helen! Oh, my goodness. Cousin Helen.
3: You still want a tissue?
1: Woo, my gosh. Man, oh, man. All God, I can say, Lord, wow, from Bermuda God, Day.
3: God was good to our family, and I am so grateful.
1: Yes, I'm so grateful as well.
3: Grateful. Can't stop thanking God enough. I'm serious. Nikita, I just feel so overwhelmed. And the train and the way we were brought up, oh, Lord.
1: Wow.
3: We might slip away, but we had a foundation, and I, to God be the glory.
1: Praise the Lord.
3: And it was proven yesterday how deep it went into our heritage.
1: Yes.
3: You know what I'm saying?
1: That went deep into our heritage. Yes, it did.
3: And that's why some people think I'm too stern.
1: Mm-hmm.
3: No, Lee Miller, I love you too.
1: Mm-hmm.
3: I believe in discipline, but don't push a button. Don't you act cute. You ain't no different. Your auntie's sitting right there listening to you.
1: Is she? Hi, Aunt Olive. Love you, auntie. So she heard me shout out to her earlier?
3: You see her? She was sitting there. I'm eating, drinking coffee.
1: Okay. But yeah, was this the first ever Wilkinson family reunion?
3: The Wilkinson one. We'll bring them all together, but thank God we just done John Samuel siblings, his grandchildren's children. That's all. We couldn't do this. We're too big.
1: Okay, got you covered. Okay, so that's what we did.
3: Too large.
1: Okay, got you. Okay.
3: So, did you see the couple of hundreds we had done? it was great-grandpa's John Samuel Wilkinson's siblings, like his grandchildren's children's children.
1: Oh,
3: if he would have been any father,
1: right?
3: It really wouldn't have been close.
1: I got
3: like,
1: you.
3: Like it was. And it was a couple of hundred, and some of them still didn't meet all each other.
1: I know, yes.
3: But everybody's thinking, oh, well, how come I would? No, we just done grandpa's siblings, young siblings for now.
1: Oh, that's what it was. Okay, got you.
3: I know my siblings, that's your mother and my cousins.
1: Mm-hmm.
3: But you children didn't know all my grandchildren. And the part was so pathetic. In business incline, one of them did not realize that was my great-granddaughter he speaks to with his business.
1: Look at that.
3: I said, this is my great-grandchild.
1: Look
3: she
1: at
3: was
1: that.
3: A place.
1: And so I didn't even...
3: Said,
1: go ahead.
3: He said to her, oh, yeah, the one I'm... I said, oh, Lord. Yeah, and his big business.
1: That's it.
3: He did not know that was my great-granddaughter.
1: Beautiful.
3: But I just so grateful, and I can't stop thinking Cousin Charles... And his team.
1: Yes.
3: That's why I tell you, younger ones, you got to take it over. Not
1: well, Cousin Charles did it. That is. And my sister Dion, she, I like how he had picked someone from each of the families to be represented. So my sister Dion was representing us. That's what I like, too. Exactly, yes.
3: And what color you had on? Orange?
1: We had on orange.
3: That should have been us. I don't know. Renee goes picks pink.
1: Oh, you look nice in your pink, though. Hello.
3: No, but my favorite is orange, and sister's favorite is orange.
1: And guess what? My favorite is orange. Dion's favorite is orange. And so we can't all have orange. The Wilkinson clan loves orange.
3: Yeah.
1: Thank you so much for calling in, Cousin Helen. I appreciate you. You too. I love you to life. I'll see you later. Appreciate it. And thank you for continuing with our heritage. Just like, yes, you younger ones, you've got to continue it on. You guys, just go ahead and do it. You haven't had a family reunion? Just go ahead. And I encourage you to just go ahead and do it, okay? You start it. You get someone from each of the families and then just bring them together, yeah? All right, good. And we just happened, I just did what they told me to do, all right? So we were at a Clearwater on Saturday, which was really nice. That real grassy area there, we put all our tents around, and we all went tent hopping to each other's tent. So, and then they would bring, hey, look, this your cousin. This your cousin. This your cousin. And who was it? I'll tell you the story afterwards. Let's get to trusting God. Keep it in. We'll be right back. It's magic.

That's right. He will never fail. I trust in God. You trust in God. We trust in God. So we're in the book club hour brought to you by Brown & Co., right? Book of the month is Me One. Let me tell you, without fail, my girl Deanna in the bookmark department would be like, Nikita, I'm married to your cousin Arnold. Like, okay, Deanna. Nikita, I'm married to your cousin Arnold. Like, don't you know your own cousin? I didn't at the time. I didn't. Nikita, I'm married to your cousin Arnold. I'm like, okay. So I finally met cousin Arnold. Oh my goodness. It was such a pleasure to meet you. And it was so funny because my cousin Peter, her young man used to take karate lessons from Arnold, cousin Arnold. And they were like, oh, like my sensei was, he's my cousin? Like, and they're like, he don't play, you know? And part, they're like, he don't play. So cousin Arnold, a shout out to all my family, a shout out to you. But it was just nice to meet some people that that I did not know, you know? And so to meet them was really, really, really, really nice to meet cousins. Yay. All right. Faria did my wonderful, you should see it, my schedule, right? All our interview schedules. She's just, yeah, she's got it all colorful and everything. I'm like, girl, look, I'm just like plain Jane, please. But it's good. So let me see what I've got this week coming up. On Wednesday, May 27th at 10:30, I've got Dr. Ed Bauman coming in. He's going to be talking about eating for health and resilience. Let me tell you, I've got to give a great big shout out to my Uncle Kevin. Stop by there. And he had some broccoli, and the broccoli started to flower. He was like, no, but I'll still eat the other parts, not the flowering part. But then when he said, have you really tasted the stalks of broccoli? I'm like, not really. So he cut the sides of the broccoli, and just let me taste the stalk. It was, wait, was that broccoli, or was it something that, it tastes so good? No, it wasn't broccoli. What was it, cousin Uncle Kevin, Chaplain Dr. Kevin Tentucci on Karen? If it wasn't broccoli stalk, it was something else, but it was so delicious. I was like, oh my gosh. Anyway, on Thursday, we've got the golden. Normally it's on Wednesdays, but she's moving to a Thursday. So this Thursday, we're going to be talking to Minister Tanae Ferbit, the golden hour, especially for our seniors. So you don't want to miss it at 1:35. And then on Friday at 10:30, I've got Minister Eugenia Robinson. Yay, she's going to be coming in to talk about the 24-hour prayer that's coming up. And I know you want to participate. Also, we're going to have our family from Heritage Worship Center come in as well. Of course, not of course, but Bishop Lamb had taken his wife away for their anniversary. Yes. So, you know, they had some me time, the couple time. So they'll be back. So hopefully we'll get to speak with them either on Tuesday or Wednesday of this week. So looking forward to it. But I'm already telling you exactly what's taking place. But they'll have like the whole rundown because they have all of Bermuda there. It's like a mini Bermuda day. No. But in the gospel world, oh my goodness. And so, yeah, so this Sunday, May the 31st, family, you do not want to miss it. I'm telling you. And wait till they go down run down the line of all the artists they're going to have there and the ministers of arts. Wow, it's going to be awesome. You guys, right now, I also want to tell you about another book available at Brown & Co. It's called Shadows in the Trade Winds by Anthony Mahabir, available at Brown & Co. Also reminding you of their various departments. You've got the bookmark department where you can get that book, and shortly you'll be able to get Me One. Seven of you will be able to get it, okay? 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Want to certainly go ahead and get to your song request list. I remember like someone's like, Nikita, you can play a song that you like. And so at the time I was like, you know what? I feel like hearing people like you, because it's people like you
that put a smile on my face. Yes, absolutely. And this one, of course, is by Gramps Morgan. We've got that coming up next. And then we'll have Psalm 23 and Jesus Said to My Joy, our first medley here in the worship room on Magic 102.7. Okay? All right. Well, that's what's taking place. Keep it here. We'll be right back. It's Magic.

0: Okay, yesterday we had choir rehearsal, but now we can sing it for real. Come on, help us sing this song. Here we go. The Lord is my shepherd, everybody.
1: The Lord is my shepherd.
0: He goes before me.
1: He goes before me.
0: Defender behind me.
1: Defender behind me.
0: Y'all been practicing. I won't fear.
1: I won't fear.
0: I'm filled with anointing.
1: I'm filled with anointing.

0: All right, Medley took us right here to 11:57, so you know what time it is, right? It's time for us to wrap up the book club hour that has been brought to you by my wonderful sponsors, Brown & Co. They're located on Reed Street, Front Street, and Queen Street, looking at the Bermuda Day Parade. Shout out to the Bermuda Gymnastics Association. The TV's just going on in front of me, I know. But I said, Nikita, you need to concentrate, but thank you for real. Appreciate that. I'm going to have a watch party, with One Body in Christ Movement for God's Purpose family, for sure. You guys, let me go ahead and just remind you that at Brown & Co., they have the gift card available there. You put the amount on it that you want for that special someone, and they can go to Brown & Co. and pick, choose, and refuse in all their various departments. I want to remind you of their hours, Monday to Saturday, 8:30 a.m. to 5:30 p.m. Sundays, 12 noon to 5 p.m. Glaze Cafe is there and open from 8:30 a.m. to 4 p.m. Close Sundays. And I forgot to tell you, they are open late night for Harbor Nights. Harbor Nights is back. And to call for more information about Brown & Co., their number is 279-5442. Again, that's 279-5442. Up next, we've got the 12 o'clock hour being brought to you by my other wonderful sponsors, the Annex Toys, located on the lower level of the Phoenix Center. Yes, yes, yes. And last week, I know we were playing William McDowell. So I got to play William McDowell for Monday and Tuesday, but not on Thursday. So I wanted to play him again. You guys are good with that? All right. So we got a little William McDowell coming up for our lunchtime medley. Then after that, you're going to hear the news with Media Maya, the weather with Johnny Storm. I'll be back after that with the inspirational song of the month here in the worship room. And then I get to check out my emails, my Facebook messages, my WhatsApp messages, and my notes, okay? So if you want to email me, please do that now. My email address is Nikita, N-I-K-I-T-A, at HOTT1075bermuda.com. And then for those of you on Facebook, I'm under Nikita Evans Robinson. And those that want to stop by like Sister Hattie Ann and drop off notes, you can do that. Or you can call Sister Faria at the back office, and she's there with the Meyer. But don't keep her long. She's got work to do. Anyway, you guys, keep it in. We'll be back. 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

0: Hello, this is Tanae Ferbert, Minister of Youth, Social Development, and Seniors. Right now, nearly two-thirds of our children are spending more than 5 hours a day on screens. Most of that time is on social media, and about 70% state that nobody actively monitors their screen use. We are also seeing this in younger children, primary school age. The impact is already showing. Poor sleep, trouble focusing, rising anxiety. Parents, you have an important role to play. Know what your child is doing online. 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Stay engaged, because the online world is shaping how they think, feel, and see themselves. For more information about the impact of early cell phone and social media use, please visit www.sfcbermuda.com.
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7: 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And I'm Maya Palacio. Bermuda Day gave the island plenty to celebrate, starting with Olympian Tyler Smith, who claimed victory in the Bermuda Half Marathon Derby. On the women's side, Maddie Durkin took the win, adding to what was already a memorable morning for one of Bermuda's most loved sporting traditions. A great day of recognition for both athletes. For Smith, as the overall winner, the victory was about more than just crossing that finish line. It was about being a part of a race that belongs to the wider community of Bermuda.
8: You know, I'm almost getting emotional because I just had to keep my head in it. To hear your name shouted like that, to feel the joy, you know, the community getting behind you and cheering you on. I've been overseas for a decade now, and it's hard to show what you've been away working on tirelessly, what, you know, the Bermuda Olympic Association's been supporting, what the government's been supporting, what my friends, my family have been supporting from a distance, and to show it off on home soil is a beautiful thing for me. This is my third Bermuda Day race. I raced it as a teenager, and, you know, feeling that excitement and those crowds, you know, that was the start of my journey as a professional athlete, was right here in Bermuda. So it feels surreal to come back and take everything I've learned from a decade of work and apply it to this race. And, you know, it takes a lot of self-control, a lot of putting your ego aside to really put it on the line there and prepare for this. Like I prepare for this the same way I prepared for the Olympics, you know? And it almost felt weird because it's like a local race, but it means so much to this community that it was worth me coming back. It was worth me putting in the hard work and the preparation for this race, and to be able to bring some joy to the island and hopefully inspire some people that, you know, take up sport. We triathletes can do it. You know, anything's possible if you put your mind to it.
7: And this year also brought a look back at the Derby's history. Ed Sherlock, who first ran Bermuda Day back in 1955 and went on to win 6 times in that race, reflected on what the Derby was like in the past and what he still misses about those earlier days.
9: When they organized like it is now, you know, people was getting in the way, all the bikes was following the runners, you know. You had to be strong, girl. Honestly, you had to be strong. The race started 2 o'clock in the afternoon, and that was hot, you know. And no water stops. No water stops. It was very terrible. I miss it, you know.
7: There was also a passing of the baton behind the scenes. The longtime Bermuda Half Marathon Derby president, Dr. Gina Tucker, handed over the role to Melissa Luby. Hamilton then came alive for the Bermuda Day Parade with more than 60 entries bringing colors, music, creativity, and community pride to the streets. This year's winners included Prospect Preschool for Natural Heritage Float, Cedar Bridge Academy Cars for Upcycled Float, Bermuda College for Art Float, and Whitney Institute Middle School for School Box Cart. And then police were later called to a disturbance inside the English Market on Front Street. This happened shortly after 5 p.m. while the parade was still going on. Details are limited, but police say 2 men were believed to be involved in a fight. One man was treated for non-life-threatening injuries and another was taken into custody. Police say the incident did not appear to affect the parade. Now, in earlier news, which occurred on May 21st, police were called to Berkeley Road in Pembroke shortly after 10 p.m. following reports of a suspected gunshot. Officers found evidence that a firearm had been discharged, but no injuries were reported. Anyone with information on either matter is asked to call police on 211. Still, for many, Bermuda Day will be remembered for the runners, the floats, the music, the gumbays, and the thousands who came out to celebrate the island's culture and community. And that's your Inter-Island Communications News Brief. It's brought to you by Bermuda Healthcare Services and the Brown Darrell Clinic. I'm Maya Palacio. Please remember to buckle your helmets and drive safely, Bermuda.
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12: And good morning, I'm meteorologist Johnny Storm of the Weather Center. Once again, Bermuda Weather Service radar this morning, not indicating too much active weather. A few rain showers are noting about 60 miles out to the northeast and about 80 miles out to the east of Hamilton. These are drifting towards the northwest slowly at around 5 to 10 miles an hour. Dominating our weather here in Bermuda is the approach of this weak, very weak cold front in from the northeast that's going to stall on top of us here through the next 24 hours. There'll be a few widely scattered showers in the area, but then tomorrow, high pressure center starts to rebuild over us and tends to dry us out. Later in the week, there's another cold front arriving on Friday that will provide us with a few rain showers. Interestingly enough, a warm front will develop on Saturday, moving a few rain showers into our area. And then some of the forecast models suggesting that a low pressure center will develop off the North Carolina coast of the U.S. on Saturday, then tracks to the northeast, passing a little bit west of Bermuda, either over the weekend or into early next week. Whether it has some tropical characteristics or not is still uncertain at this time. And then some other forecast models suggesting a second low pressure center will develop in the Northwest Caribbean this weekend and then track a little bit to the west of Bermuda. Maybe next Monday is a little tropical low. So several days down the road, we'll keep an eye on the western Atlantic to see if anything tropical develops or not. But in the meantime, here's a look at our forecast for today. Partly cloudy to cloudy. This weak cold front in our area, 25% widely scattered shower. The high temperature, 79 Fahrenheit, 26 Celsius. Low tonight at 72 Fahrenheit, 22 Celsius for tomorrow. With that disturbance gone, skies are going to become partly sunny, tending to dry out with a high tomorrow of 80 Fahrenheit, 27 Celsius. And then for Wednesday and Thursday, beautiful weather, much like it's been this weekend, sunny and dry with highs 81 Fahrenheit, 27 Celsius, lows at 74 Fahrenheit, 23 Celsius.
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14: 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They're the winners of the Family Favorites Award for Best Toy Shop. Make sure you go ahead and check them out. Now, coming up next, what do we have in store for you? The inspiration. We're just going to take this one all the way to the end of the month. I'll give you a new one in June, okay? The inspirational song for the month of May was the same one for April. God, I'm Just Grateful by Elevation Worship and Chandler Moore. That is coming up next here on Magic 102.7. And after that, I'll come back, check on my emails, Facebook messages, WhatsApp messages, notes, and all that good stuff, okay? All right, keep it here. We'll be back. It's Magic.

0: Hey, let me tell you, hey, if you want to check out One Body in Christ Movement for God's Purpose, turn to CITV right now. No, I'm just saying, for real, left it on. So we're coming up next, and I want to say thank you to Brother Jelani. He carried our flag in front for us, and then it was our float. Thank you to Dr. Suzanne and her team. And then after that, you will see our banner holders, Sister Pat, Sister Carla. Thank you so much. Wait, let me go back to our truck drivers. Thank you so much, Brother Fakun and his wife, Omar Fakun and his wife, thank you so much. They drove that truck. And then we had the banner holders, and then we had the music truck. So thank you to Brother Larry Thomas for driving our music truck and your family. We appreciate you. And our DJ, Brother Duvon, thank you so much. Appreciate you. And then in front of that, we had Brother Lau Millet. He carried another flag of ours. We appreciate you. We absolutely do. So thank you so much for that. And then we had the dancers. We did. So to shout out to all the One Body in Christ Movement for God's Purpose dancers. I appreciate each and every one of you, but I appreciate our whole team, even our intercessors, our volunteers, our members at large. We have a couple of teams. So I appreciate you all. But if you're interested in helping us out next year for Bermuda Day, whether it's with our float, whether you want to join us in dancing, just send us an email. Our email address is obicmfgp, so that's obicmfgp@gmail.com, which stands for One Body in Christ Movement for God's Purpose, except you don't have to write it all out. So obicmfgp@gmail.com, because we always want to do things better, but we know that many hands make light work. So if you'd like to help us out, please. We would like to get more men involved as well, but we appreciate Brother Jelani. He was waving the flag. And just speaking to people and everything. So it was awesome. And then Brother Lyle Millet as well. And then we had Chaplain Carmelita, I forgot. She was on the truck. She wasn't able to dance this year, but hopefully next year with her new hip, she'll be good to go. Oh, to God be the glory. So we did have a great day, Bermuda Day. Our float was 37, I think, and the dancers were 38. But that's what you'll see if you're watching CITV right about now. Faria's like, Nikita, let me know when you guys are coming up. So I'm like, okay. I ran to the back to her just now. I'm like, we're coming up. Yeah, the African community was in front of us. Now, what am I supposed to be doing, family? Let me get to work. Okay. Want to remind you that the Annex Toys, bringing us this hour. Who was that? Beverly? Oh, Beverly took the flag from him for a little bit. Oh, while he had some water. Oh, that was so nice, Sister Beverly. Thank you. See, that's Bermuda for you. That is Bermuda for you. Look at that. That's Sister Beverly and Sister Vanessa. Thank you. All right, so let me see. And yeah, because we had our volunteers on the side. Thank you. Oh, look at that. All right, so anyway, the Annex Toys, they have lots of dolls. They've got action figures, puzzles, games, arts and crafts. They've got character headphones and AirPods, Hot Wheels, Play-Doh, Bubbles, and so much more. Yeah? All right, good. Now, let me go ahead. I understand that we had an incident on Bermuda Day as well. So just want to pray. Heavenly Father, we come to you giving you honor, glory, and praise. We thank you for a successful Bermuda Day, Father God. But at the same time, we know that there was a little violence that happened, Father God. So we thank you, Father God, that you worked the situation out, Father God, and that, Father God, that you helped to make amendments in that situation, Father God, or even restoration, Father God. Father God, we thank you, Father God, that you protect us, you cover us, Father God. And we know, Father God, that your word says all things work together for good to those that love the Lord and are called according to your purpose. So work this situation out, God, for your honor and for your glory, Father God. We thank you for peace that surpasses all understanding. We thank you for safety over our island, Father God. We thank you for everything you do for us, seen and unseen. In Jesus' name, we say amen. And amen. All right, time for me to certainly go ahead and check out my emails. Let's go ahead and do that. So we got Charm. Yeah, she's going to be calling in this Friday. Oh, wait, no. Oh, Faria, she said no. If she can actually do the following Friday, June the 6th, that's fine. She's traveling on the 29th, so June the 6th will be fine. Let me let Faria know. To read the, let me, June 6th is the interview for Rhea. All right. Yeah, float's just going across now. So, yeah. And then, Yeah, I was. Thank you for our marshal. But he was like, oh, when you go up, you got 2 minutes. So I see where some people were just stopping and then waiting till they got in place. I'm sorry. I don't allow my team to do that. No, because you've been sitting there for hours. I'm not about to walk across you. I'm not. So we had the scripture reading. That's the only thing we stood still for, maybe. No, we got in place because each of the three dances we had like different positions. So we would get in place, right? And so then we had to dance all the way through for you guys. We absolutely did. That's they know that. And I know one of the flaggers, she was like, Nikita. I was like, yes. She says, oh my gosh. She said, but I need to come up. I need more time to get up front. I'm like, you do? She's like, yes. I'm like, okay. Because see, like now while you're watching us, we're dancing. And I guess we were supposed to be waiting until we got to the next section to dance then. Why? We don't do that. We dance all the way through. So when we got up to the other section, she's like, oh, your 2 minutes are up. I'm like, what? It's all good anyway. So like you said, yes, I got to wave to you guys. I saw the camera right there. So yeah, of course I did that. Did you go, ah? To God be the glory. It was wonderful. All right, so let me see. Wait. Let me see. All right. Hey, Terry Lynn. I hope you're having a good day today. All right. Look at Chiba for a smile on her face. Thank you. I know. We try to give our all for you guys. To God be the glory. All right, Terry Lynn, what you got for us today? For I know the plans I have for you, declares the Lord. Plans to prosper you and not to harm you. Plans to give you hope and a future. Jeremiah 29:11. Look at Reverend Joyce smiled and turned around at the camera too. Mighty Miraculous Monday. Keep calm and remember that Jesus loves us unconditionally. No matter what challenges we face today, His love remains steadfast and unwavering. His grace empowers us to overcome obstacles, fill our hearts with peace, and walk confidently in His purpose. Let this be a reminder that you're cherished beyond measure, and His plans for you are filled with hope and divine blessings. Embrace His love and step into this new week with faith and joy. And see, we went from one song to the next. We almost did like three songs in front of you guys, seriously. And her prayer for today is, Heavenly Father, thank you for your unconditional love that sustains us every day. Fill our hearts with your peace, strength, and joy. Guide us through this week with your wisdom and grace. Help us to trust in your perfect plan and to shine your light to others. We declare victory over every obstacle and declare you your love over our lives. In Jesus' name we pray. Amen. Her song choice is Jeremiah 29:11, a reggae worship song by Sweet Reggae Gospel. Let me go ahead and write that down. Jeremiah 29:11. Now, look at that. We did one song. That's the second song. Now, we're moving to the third song. Seriously. Mm-hmm. Okay, Reggae Worship, song by Sweet Reggae. All right, I'm writing it down. All right. Got it. All right, family. Next. All right, we've got Neffy. Oh my goodness. I saw Neffy. I did. It was so nice. This is God Day on Kita and the worship room. Yesterday was the actual 24th of May. But of course, last week Friday was the celebration of Bermuda Day. Didn't we all celebrate Bermuda to the utmost fullest extent? It was a beautiful Bermuda day, no matter if there was a small little scuffle on Front Street. The devil thought that he was seeping in through an opening, but God shut him right up and allowed you and one body in Christ and the parade to go on without a hitch. Either way, it was a great pleasure seeing you and you being obedient to the Lord God during the parade and was teaching the Bermuda public the ways of what our Father has commanded you to do. As the scripture verse that I've chosen found within the first book in the New Testament, Matthew, the 28th chapter and the 19th and 20th verse, which reads as follows, "Go ye therefore and teach all nations, baptizing them in the name of the Father and of the Son and of the Holy Ghost, teaching them to observe all things whatsoever I have commanded you. And lo, I am with you always, even unto the end of the world. Amen. Amen. Everyone have a blessed Monday in the Lord. Thank you so much. You can choose whichever song that is on your heart, Ankita. I love you, Nephi. It was so good to see you, your dad, and your mom. Absolutely. And, oh my goodness, what is your cousin's name? Your cousin, one of your cousins is my cousin, because she's part of the Wilkinson clan. She's my cousin. Oh my goodness. It was so fun this week looking at it, finding out everybody who was all my cousins. It was really, really nice. Anyway, I think, is that it with the emails? Let me see. Okay. Yep. That is it with the emails. I believe it is. All right. So what we are going to do now is go ahead to Facebook and check that out. Hi, Sister Sue. She has for us today, Monday morning blessings. She said, but those who hope in the Lord will renew their strength. They will soar on wings like eagles. They will run and not grow weary, and they will walk and not be faint. Isaiah 40:31. May this Monday bring you renewed hope and strength. May God's love and grace lift you higher, and may you find joy and peace in every step you take. Have a blessed and beautiful start to your week. Thank you so much for that, Sister Sue. Appreciate that. All right. Anyone else hit us up? Yvonne Morgan. Hey, it's Yvonne, and I'm here on the island and want to get together. That was on Thursday. I pray that she's still here. Oh, my goodness. I pray she's still here. So I hit up. Oh, my goodness, Yvonne. I pray you are still here. Yes, please. Let's get together. Oh, Yvonne, I was at your sister's church yesterday. Oh, my gosh. Oh, Yvonne, I pray she's still here. Yvonne, I hope you're still here. Yes, I put on your Facebook page my phone number. Please call me, Yvonne Morgan. I hope you're still in the island. We will get together. Absolutely. Hey, family. He's got a video here. 63 years ago today, the OAU Summit. Okay. All right. I'm moving right along. I think we're good. All right. Let me see. All right. Thank you, Jesus. All right. Hey, Sister Karen, I got to read that later. All right, God. Are we good? I think we're good. All right. You have a beautiful day, too. Thank you so much. All right. We did that. All right. Let me go ahead and check out my notes here on Magic 102.7 from Sister Hattie Ann. She has Psalm 20, verse 5. We will rejoice in thy salvation, which we certainly will. We will rejoice in thy salvation. All right, we got Sister Hetty Ann. All right, let me go ahead and check out what Brother Alan Granville Ferbert has in store for us. Oh, we're going. I told you. I said we were next. Yeah, I know I'm live on air. They know. I told Faria. Faria's coming now after we're already passed. I was talking to you guys while it was going through. I told you. I said, Africa's on now. You have to hurry up and come. It's just all looking at me like I went back and I told it, didn't I, audience? Absolutely. All right. So now let me go see what Alan Granville Ferbert has. She's all late. Look, talking about ooh, ow. All right. Alan Granville Ferbert, the scripture he has for us today is Romans 12:2. Be transformed by the renewing of your mind so that you may prove what is that good, well-pleasing, and perfect will of God. You got it? Yes. Romans 12:2. Thank you so much for that. We do. I'm telling you, we got to renew our mind, and God helps us do that every single day when we read His Word and study His Word to show ourselves approved. All right, let me go ahead and look for Sister Nira Lynn and see what she has in store for us today. All right, she has James 4, I believe it's verse 8, which says, draw nigh to God. Didn't I just finish telling you that? Mm-hmm. And He will draw nigh to you. Cleanse your hands, ye sinners, and purify your hearts, ye double-minded. Got it? All right, good. He's talking to us. Yes, He is. Now let me check out Sister Molly from the West. She said, I saw you, Nikita. You waved in my direction. Praise the Lord. She says, today is another day to thank the Lord. Here we go. Dear God, we just want to express our gratitude for all the wonderful things in our lives. We're truly grateful to be blessed to know you, to love you, and to receive your gifts in all of their forms every day. Life is truly wonderful. We count our blessings every day. Thank you, thank you, thank you. In Jesus' name, amen. All right, and let me check out Brother Willie, what he's got in store for us. All right, he's got James 4:7, which says, submit yourselves therefore to God, resist the devil, and he will flee. Yes, he will. Praise the Lord. We are living in times where demonic activity, hello, is increasing as Jesus' return nears. Yes, demons are real, but we need not fear, but be ever vigilant against temptation, being deceived, and oppression. Demons devise their will when we unknowingly or intentionally invite them in by falling to sin, practicing the occult, and entertaining deception. We are not to give them any leverage to be in our lives. Unaddressed anger and sin, idolatry and sorcery, occult objects, amulets, crystals, horror and porn movies, and all tools of divination that are allowed into our homes are all invites to false spiritual powers. As believers, the Bible gives us guidance on how to avoid inviting evil and how to protect ourselves. Put on the whole armor of God that ye may be able to stand against the wiles of the devil, Ephesians 6:11. The real good news is that Jesus Christ holds authority, and his spirit living inside of us as believers is more powerful than any demonic force in the world. Ye are of God, little children, and have overcome them, because greater is he that is in you than he that is in the world. 1 John 4:4, the day belongs to you. Let me let you know, there's some demonic names in products and different things that we're using as well. Please be careful, family, okay? I remember one of our leaders said, I think it was her granddaughter had on a t-shirt, and all she saw was the bling bling up top. And then when she looked down the bottom, she was like, did you not see that on the t-shirt? And she's like, no. She said, I didn't. I was like, oh, wow. And so she was like, they took it back and they went somewhere else, I believe, and got another shirt. And I was like, wow. And I was using a product and I looked on it and it had some. I was like, oh, no. Uh-uh. I was like, oh, nope. I can't do this. I can't do that. I think it had like witch or something. Witch. I was like, I can't do that. I can't do that. So I was like, nope, I'm going to have to get another product. And yeah, I got something else. I did. I got makeup in Bermuda instead. I did. All right, family. Let me go ahead and wrap up this hour here on Magic 102.7, reminding you that at the Annex Toys, they've got the Lego room, the party room, a huge wall of board games, a birthday club registry. Their number is 279-5450, 279-5450. 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

0: Happy birthday. Happy birthday. Happy birthday to you. Yes, yes, yes. Who's celebrating their birthday today? My grandson, Peace, is celebrating his birthday today. Peace Lee, happy birthday to you. And my godchildren, Joanna and Maximilian Santiago, what am I saying? Are celebrating their birthdays today as well. Anyone else? Yes. Happy anniversary to Mr. Photographer Robert and his wife, Danielle Daniels. They're celebrating as well. If there's someone else you have to add to the list, you're calling in now. Let's get to it. Good afternoon, Magic 102.7.
1: Good afternoon.
0: Good afternoon, Sister Al. I saw you, Sister Al. She was waving. I was like, I see you. I couldn't move, but I was like, I see you.
1: I wouldn't be dancing if you answered it. So tired.
0: You were so tired, really?
1: I was.
0: It was so good.
1: But it was nice though. Very nice.
0: I'm glad you enjoyed your Bermuda day.
1: My sister has a birthday, Glenda Utterbridge.
0: Is that today? When is it? Today?
1: Today.
0: Glenda Utterbridge?
1: Yes.
0: Oh, happy birthday, Glenda Utterbridge. Okay, she's on my list.
1: Thank you. Have a blessed day.
0: See you, very nice. Thank you so much. I appreciate that. And I'll see you on Sunday.
1: Yes, you will.
0: At Victoria Park.
1: Definitely.
0: All right. Looking forward to seeing you there. Love you. I appreciate her. Good morning. Good afternoon, Magic 102.7. Where are you calling in from?
2: I am calling in from Conyers, Georgia.
0: You're calling in from?
2: Conyers, Georgia.
0: Oh, Georgia. It's called Conyers, Georgia. Conyers, Georgia.
2: Yes.
0: Hi, Sister Virginia. How are you?
2: Hello. Happy belated Bermuda Day. I saw you all. I saw you jigging and dancing all over the place. I said, look at her.
0: Praise the Lord.
2: And try to call
0: Pina
2: Don off of her job.
0: No.
2: Come on in. You
0: got on the phone. Oh, no. I didn't say come down. I said, Tina, you got the email. Yellow. That's it.
2: No. And she said she wants me to come down.
0: I didn't. Tina's funny. No, I just said
2: it Tina. It was a nice parade, you know, that day. It was really nice, but it was long.
0: It was a lot of people in that parade. Yes, it was a lot of people in that parade.
2: And to be honest, and your friend Aaron ran in the race.
0: Did he do the relay or he ran the whole race?
2: Ran the whole race.
0: Congratulations, Aaron. How'd he do?
2: He came in, I think it was 2 hours and a little bit, yeah.
0: Congratulations, Aaron. Well done. I gotta do a whole viewing party for Bermuda Day. Yeah, I gotta do a little. I gotta sit down and watch it. But when you're in it, you're just getting ready and all of that, yeah.
2: Can't see everything, right? You miss a lot of stuff.
0: You do, but one of my girlfriends... Go ahead,
2: you can finish and then I'll come back to that.
0: Oh, one of the girls that did dance... Her daughter's boyfriend was in the race, and so she actually went to watch him, and then she went home. But see, like, she stays right there close to Hamilton, so it's easy for her, you know, to get back and get ready for the parade. Yeah.
2: Right. Yeah. But I wanted to wish my twin nieces, my late sister, the sheriff, Bailey, and her twins celebrated their birthdays on yesterday. Sika Bradshaw and Sakina Miners.
0: Oh, Sika and Sakina?
2: Yes.
0: I think I saw them. When did I see them?
2: On Front Street, probably. They always have a tent.
0: Yes, I did see them. And it was their birthdays. Oh, yesterday was their birthday. Oh, I was like, I missed it on Bermuda Day, but it was yesterday. Okay. Thank you.
2: Yes. They celebrated their birthdays. And okay. They celebrate, all right. They celebrate.
0: Yeah, she said, and they celebrate.
2: They do.
0: There you go.
2: But I'm glad that the weather stayed good.
0: I'm glad, too. It was such a beautiful day.
2: Yeah.
0: It really was, yes.
2: There was a lot of people. I said, oh, my goodness. Oh, last time when I went 4 years ago, I guess when I was home, I went to travel. That's when that rain came down. Rain. But I was happy that the weather stayed as it was, you know.
0: Mm-hmm.
2: And everybody had a fun day, and there was no incidents or accidents, you know.
0: Mm-hmm.
2: So it was good, yeah. But anyway, you have a great week. What's this week? Is this the beginning of the week? It's a holiday here today. It's Memorial Day today.
0: Yes, for you guys. Yes, it is.
2: Yeah, so.
0: Well, happy Memorial Day.
2: But I'm going to go just to the movies and probably see something on there.
0: Okay.
2: I have a friend up from Bermuda, Cheryl Caesar.
0: Hi, Cheryl Caesar. Oh, nice.
2: Cheryl's coming to get me later, and we're going to go run the street.
0: enjoy.
2: Yes. And you have a nice one, and how's your mom?
0: My mom is doing good. Yes, she had a great time over the holiday weekend, you know, celebrating, you know, with our family reunion, the Wilkinson side of the family. So she's been busy.
2: Okay, I heard you talking to your auntie.
0: Oh, my Aunt Helen?
2: Yes. Well, I'm glad. So you have a great day and a blessed day. And I saw Valerie Rose just sitting off in the limousine like she was the queen, honey.
0: She was the queen at the time. That's right.
2: I said, look at her like a queen sitting off waving her hand with that little fan.
0: There you go.
2: But it was a beautiful day.
0: Good. I'm glad you enjoyed. Yeah. Thank you so much for letting us know. Appreciate that.
2: Okay.
0: So you saw us. I'm so glad you saw us.
2: God bless
0: you too.
2: Yes, I did.
0: Thank you. Good stuff.
2: I love it.
0: Thank you.
2: I stayed on that until about 8 o'clock last night.
0: Oh, you did? Did you? Okay.
2: Yes, that night. Yeah. But peace and blessings. All right. See you later.
0: See you later. Love you to life, and see you later. I'm looking at original Live Wires now with his float or his music truck. Yes. Walking along, singing. That's nice. There you go. See, artists, this is what you could do. Absolutely. Absolutely. All right, family. What time is it? Oh, it's 1:14. What else I got to do? Oh, coming up next, we've got

0: be with your part, Jehovah. You look good.
1: Well, praise the Lord. To God be the glory. Thank you so much.
0: Just have your group look real nice. And have a good day and be safe. See?
1: All right. Thank you. I appreciate that.
0: Okay, honey.
1: You take
0: Bye-bye.
1: Care. All right. Bye. Appreciate that, Sister Sharon. Thank you for calling in. All right, family. Well, we got lined up next up, Sister Marionette's song, Marionette Simmons' song, God's Promises, here on Magic 102.7. We particularly certainly like to send this out to those of you that may find yourself in a time of mourning. God's word says there's a time to mourn, but he also reminds us that there is a time to dance. And so we want to shout out to all of you. And God's word says, for those who mourn, he shall comfort. So please allow him to comfort you in the various ways that he does. Sick and shut in, continue to speak God's word over yourself. Heal me, O Lord, and I shall be healed. Save me, O Lord, and I shall be saved, for thou art my praise. Lonely and alone, his word says, he'll never leave you nor forsake you. Shouting out to our widows and our orphans, reminding you that he's your reliever. And shouting out to our foster children and our foster parents, remembering you that May is Foster Parent Month. 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They need your help. 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You've got that, family? All right, good. Also, right about now, we're shouting out to all our caregivers. Thank you for all the work that you do. I actually happened to stop up at Sylvia Richardson's home. And so shouting out to Maureen Darrow. I got to see her. Got to see a couple of people. And it was just like, wow, how you doing? And I had to get a chance to conversate with a couple of them. And saw my Aunt Vernette. I did. So it was nice to stop by there really quickly on Saturday. So, yeah. So thank you for all the work that you do to all our caregivers all over the island. Shouting out to all our essential workers, whether you work or reside in our rest homes. Thank you. Aunt Vernette, hospitals, Aunt Verna, corrections, prisons, funeral homes, morgue, works and engineering, parks, postal, security, police, fire, customs, regiment, mirrors, bus, taxi, truck operators, Brother Drip, and the dock workers, those of you in retail, shouting out to all our visitors, those of you in hospitality and education, in our healing facilities, our charities, our government, and last but certainly not least, to those of you in our churches and our clergy. This one's going out to you. Keep it in. We'll be right back. 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

All right, family, looking at my Facebook page, see, I got a couple of people I got to add to the list. So right now we've got Peace Lee, happy 4th birthday. He's 4. Joanna and Maximilian Santiago celebrating. Happy anniversary to Robert and Danielle Daniels. Glenda Utterbridge, happy birthday, looking at my Facebook page. Terry Cairn, happy birthday to you. Arnisa Fercondaro. Adaranka Batamusi Wilson. I believe if you look at her calendar, I think this month is creativity. So shouting out to her as well. And another special sweet young lady with just a wealth of knowledge, Miss Rivera, you know her, right? Well, I'm shouting out to her today as well. I most certainly am. Let's get to the phone lines. Good afternoon. Oh, I'm sorry. If you call right back, I'll be sure to take your call. 297-1027 or 1-888-257-9086 for those of you anywhere in the USA, Canada, Puerto Rico, Hawaii, or the U.S. Virgin Islands. 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Would absolutely love to hear from you. Thank you. I heard from Sharon so far. We heard from Sister Virginia in Conyers, Georgia. Cousin Helen, thank you for calling in. Honey Gumbe Warner Virgil, Brother Charles Virgil, thank you. Sister Pat O'Connor called in. Brother Alan Granville Ferber called in for Money Making Manhattan. He most certainly did. Shout out to Sister Valerie Rose. No, she didn't call in today. Oh, wait, but I do have her her scripture. I got her scripture over the weekend. You too? You get it on a regular basis, huh? Sister Caroline and Molly from the West, thank you all for calling the worship room. Certainly appreciate that. So we added those that are celebrating today to our birthday list. So I think we are good on that. I think we are. I'm just double checking. All right. So I think we're good. Anything else? Oh, yeah. Thank you, Larry Etaceras. I still have to thank you. I needed motor oil, antifreeze, and some other little bottle. I don't know. He put it all in for me. Thank you, thank you, thank you. I appreciate you. I truly, truly, truly do. All right, family. What else we got to do here in the worship room of Magic 102.7? I know what I got to do. I got to take down the calendar. Yep. I have to take down the calendar because I've circled all my Monday dates because it's to remind myself to read Sister Vanita's scripture of the week, yes, from her beautiful calendar. And for May, she's got a beautiful picture of the Gumbes there at the birdcage. Nice, nice, nice. All right, so let me see what she's got for us today. She has Lamentations 3:23-24. They are new every morning. Great is thy faithfulness. The Lord is my portion, saith my soul. Therefore will I hope in him. You got it? All right. Lamentations 3:23-24. All right, family. Well, if that's the case, I can move right along here on Magic 102.7. So guess what? I had another one of your songs lined up for you guys. I did. But no, it's no buts, Nikita. I had More Than Able featuring Chandler Moore and Tiffany Hudson by Elevation Worship. That was next on your list. So let's go ahead and get into that and we'll come back. It's magic, okay? Be blessed.

I've come a long way. I've seen how you work. There's so much goodness and grace.

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4: Yeah, good afternoon. I'm meteorologist Johnny Storm in the Weather Center. Once again, a rather quiet weather pattern prevails in around Bermuda, although we have had a cold front moving south-southwestward into Bermuda during the course of the morning hours. We were talking about this late last week, that a cold front was trying to back in from the north to northeast. This one has, and producing some widely scattered showers within, let's say, 30 to 50 miles to the north to northeast of Hamilton. In the meantime, our satellite loop is indicating, for the most part, however, variably cloudy skies, and the front itself is going to gradually dissipate. So we got partly cloudy, cloudy at times, a widely scattered shower with rain chance now less than 20% the rest of the day into tonight. We'll talk about temperatures topping at around 79 Fahrenheit, 26 Celsius. Low tonight, 72 Fahrenheit, 22 Celsius. Now, for tomorrow, the weather will improve. The front's gone. High pressure center is resurfacing itself just to the south of us through Thursday. And so Tuesday through Thursday, how about fair to partly sunny, dry, and warmer, with a high each day close to 80 Fahrenheit, 27 Celsius, lows at 73 Fahrenheit, 23 Celsius. Interestingly enough, some of the American forecast models suggesting a low pressure area will develop Saturday in the Northwest Caribbean, intensifies across the Florida Keys Sunday, and then northeastward in the direction of Bermuda early next week, while the artificial intelligence and European models are a little bit less aggressive, developing a weaker low pressure center east of North Carolina of the United States over the upcoming weekend, and then would head east northeastward, passing to the northwest of us. So something we'll keep an eye on over the next week and a half. No big deal at this point in time. There's also a tropical wave, a weak tropical wave in the central Atlantic at 35 west, moving westward 15 miles an hour in the direction of South America. And there's a wave over Venezuela moving westward 15, 20 miles an hour. It remains insignificant. There's no other significant tropical waves on the horizon. So again, a slight shower through tonight, sunny tomorrow, highs both today and tomorrow around 79 or 80 Fahrenheit, 26, 27 Celsius.
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6: I hope you're doing okay. Well, it's 1:39 and soon it'll be 1:40 in time for me to go. So I don't know whether it was Bermuda Day or you had something great happen over the weekend. I'm still shouting out to the Wilkinson family. My cousin Charles, thank you so much, you and your team, for putting our family reunion together. We had a picnic at Clearwater Beach and went swimming and had lots of food. But they made it easy. What they did was, you know, each family, you know, kind of brought their own food. But if you want to walk around somebody else's tent and get some food, you were certainly able to do that because we share. And then each family set up games, but meaning everybody had to participate in the games. So we had, you know, the cup game that you, some people run from the closest to the farthest and work their way. Some start with the closest. It was always the one that ran the farthest first that won. Oh, we played that. Oh, my God. We played football games. Oh, my goodness. We had a ball. Good afternoon, Magic 102.7. I'm sorry if you call back. I'll be sure to take your call. The phone line was ringing green, so I don't know what happened there, but 297-1027. For those that participated in the service yesterday, thank you. My cousin Kaljean Evans did the opening prayer. My cousin Charles Wilkinson did the welcome. And we had Nade, I think it's Nade, Nade Ingham and Kanika Dill. They read the scriptures. Yes, they did. Psalm 100, 4 to 5, and 1 Corinthians 13, 4 to 7, and 13. And we had my cousin Lionel Bartley. He did the offering prayer. Hello. And then we had Michael and Mateo, they did a music selection. And then Q and Evans Jr. did introduction of the speaker. We had my auntie, Pastor Dr. Deborah Evans. She was the speaker, of course. Yours truly did the Wilkinson history along with my cousin, Corey Butterfield. Yeah, he took us way back for sure. And then we had cousin Doyle Butterfield. He did the presentation of the plaque to my cousin Helen. Yes, she's the matriarch of the family. And then we had a vote of thanks for my cousin Jonathan Santucci. And then closing prayer, my uncle Q and Evans Sr., a.k.a. Tootsie Roll, and our ushers. Q and Evans Sr. was a usher. Tucker Evans, Chanel, is it Chanel? Sajai and Saren Spencer, they were all ushers at the service yesterday at the Wilkinson Family Reunion Service. I love it. And they have here, life like branches on a tree, our lives may grow in different directions, yet our roots remain as one. So shouting out to the Wilkinson family. Good afternoon, Magic 102.7.
7: Good afternoon.
6: Well, good afternoon, Sister Valerie Rosen. How art thou?
7: I'm all as well as myself.
6: I am so glad I saw you in the convertible waving. I said, you go ahead, girl. I got to watch it just now because Faria has it up here in the studio. So I got to watch it, and I saw you come across, and I shouted out to you. Now, listen, so you were the Somerset Queen, and Tia was next to you, but there was a lady in the same car behind you that had on St. George's. Who's that?
7: I don't know. I forget her name.
6: Oh, okay. You just forget her name. Okay. Okay. Yeah. But she was representing St. George's.
7: Car.
6: Okay. It's her car. And she represented St. George's. Yay. Yeah.
7: And
6: okay.
7: She made sure that, you know.
6: I love it. I love it.
7: Yes, girl. And I had to walk all the way from shopping center all the way back down to Front Street.
6: Oh, did you?
7: Yes. And the outfit I had on, I had to take that bottom off because it was like a formal, like it was a mother for bride type outfit.
6: Oh, was it?
7: Yeah.
6: Oh, wow. Okay.
7: It was good. It was a good thing.
6: I'm so glad. Well done. Well done.
7: Thank you.
6: Well done. Well done. Well done.
7: I'd like to thank Terry Smith to TL, the guy that has the tea.
6: The senior. Mm-hmm. Absolutely.
7: Yes, thank him.
6: Yes.
7: Thank him. Just give me the chance and I really thanked him.
6: Okay, good.
7: Yes. And my verse for this week is taken from 1 Corinthians chapter 1, verse 3. May God our Father and Jesus Christ give you grace and peace. 1 Corinthians 1:3. That's my verse for today. And then let me just give a shout out to everybody, because people say, you can call my name, but to everybody in Bermuda that's listening, friends, family, church, mm-hmm. everybody, clubs. Hello to everybody. Let's give a shout out to my pastor, the Reverend Howard H. L. D. and the Reverend Dr. Emily Eldale.
6: Yes.
7: Allen Temple Church family, Donna Butterfield, Marlon Gibbons, and Reverend and Mrs. Kent Bascom at St. Phillips. And let's give a shout out to Beverly. Beverly, be encouraged. Continue to keep the faith. God is with you wherever you go. When you don't have those down times, he's there. When there's the up times, he's there.
6: I'd
7: like to give a shout out to Beverly, Nikita, Ryan, Leola, Media Maya, Bootsy, Faria, India, Willis, Mr. and Mrs. Blakeney, 175 Magic 102.7, Entirely Communication, my immediate family, my Bermuda family, my overseas family, Elizabeth Ann, Queen, Miss Sylvia, Miss Olive, Miss Olive, three aunties over there.
6: And Olive is here.
7: Nice. How about Kim? You got a cousin Kimberly too up there, right?
6: Kim, yeah, Kim in Boston, but she's not here. And then I've got my auntie Kim, and then of course you got my cousin Candrace here, yeah, from Boston.
7: Yes, mm-hmm. To all of them.
6: Thank you.
7: And also to Lavette, Jeannie Bell. Hi, Alan. Sherry Lynn Lilly and Blanche Harvey and Mary Jane and Ashley, Virginia and Norman, Randy and Joyce, Gracelyn and Kristen, and also Dr. Sandy Robert and his wife, Angela, and Suzanne, Ms. Mabel, Ms. Doris, Robert and Brenda, Lisa Price, Shamika, Mr. and Mrs. Du Bois, Mabel, Richard and Shamika, David, Norman, Kenny, Kenesha, Marion, Loretta, Kim, Connette, Patricia Smith, Hunt, Angela Smith, Barbara, Auntie, Malvin Newsom, Mary Jane, Miss Helen, and all of these other names I might have forgot, Dr. and Mark and Tanya, Lavette, Connette, and now Sheila Chin and her sisters, and all of you. Continue to walk, talk, live, work, sing, shout, pray, praise, smile, laugh, jump, run, drive, ride, and God will be a blessing. How you can do that there is go ahead and share your blessings with someone today. Encourage someone today, because everybody ought to know who Jesus is. No matter whatever the nationality is, everybody ought to know who Jesus is. And may God bless each and every one of you. And I'm still praying to Nikita, Standing in the Gap by Bebby Mason. And you be encouraged, and you go ahead and get some rest today.
6: I know, girl. But I've been resting. Yes, I have.
7: Yes.
6: Thank you so much. You too. Thank you so much.
7: Yeah, because I did. That was a lot of walking. Keep praying for me.
6: Amen. We'll do. Absolutely.
7: Love you to life.
6: All right, love you to life. See you later. Bye. And don't let nobody water down your Jesus. Good afternoon, Magic 102.7. Where are you calling in from?
8: Good afternoon, Akita. This is Massachusetts calling.
6: Elizabeth Ann from Massachusetts. How are you?
8: I'm good. Have you recuperated yet?
6: I'm still in the recuperation business, but once I hit that water, I am so good.
8: Amen to that. Lovely, lovely. I want to say happy good afternoon to Bermuda. And I just hear Miss Queen Somerset Valerie Rose
6: yes.
8: on the phone. Good afternoon, Valerie. And I hear that your cousin Kendra
6: yes.
8: is from Bermuda.
6: Uh huh.
8: Oh, hey, Kendra.
6: Yep. And her mom, my Aunt Olive, as well. Olive is in town, too.
8: Her mom, right?
6: Yes.
8: Her mother?
6: Yes.
8: Yes, yes. Hello to both of them. I haven't seen them in a minute.
6: Oh, wow.
8: You know? Yeah, like so close and so far.
6: I know, right, isn't it?
8: Yes, yes. I hope they're enjoying their stay. I'm sure they are.
6: Mm-hmm.
8: Yeah. So I got to see the parade. I miss Queen Somerset. By the time I was able to pull it up on CITV,
6: mm-hmm.
8: it was already into an hour. So I missed about an hour. I have to go back and watch.
6: Yeah, go back and watch it. I'll be going back to watch myself, too.
8: Yes, but yes, I did see you guys.
6: Yay!
8: I wish Tina had described what you guys had on. All she said it was beautiful. You guys look really, really, really beautiful.
6: Oh.
8: You know, your costumes were really nice.
6: Yeah,
8: and yeah, I want to give a shout out to Tina and Gavin. Is his name?
6: Yes, Gavin. Yes.
8: Oh my God, they are a riot. Those two together, especially him.
6: Uh-huh.
8: He is just too funny. And Gavin, I want to say one thing that Tina was right when they were talking about. I guess going down memory lane about when McDonald's was there in Bermuda.
6: Uh huh.
8: And they opened up once a week to the public.
6: Okay.
8: It was on a Wednesday.
6: I believe
8: he was telling her Sunday, but no, it was a Wednesday. I really remember that. It was on a Wednesday. And he was also talking about the Canadian Carnival. I can't remember the name of what it's called, but it runs from July 30 to August 3rd, with August 1st being the main event, I guess the Carnival Day. So a little bit of information there for you, Gavin.
6: Okay.
8: So, yeah. But yeah, it was. I thoroughly enjoyed Bermuda Day. I really, really, really did.
6: Excellent.
8: And the tummy was just so hot. There was very hot, you know. But
6: yes.
8: I really enjoyed it. And to your question that you asked Valerie about the St. George's person waving their flag in their car, that's my cousin Dorothy Ann, Valerie.
6: Hey, hi, Dorothy Ann.
8: Dorothy and Lacey, yes, yes.
6: Oh.
8: She was waving her St. George's flag.
6: Mm-hmm.
8: And
6: thank you.
8: Yeah, with her car that she was in. So I just wanted to let you guys know that. So, yeah, but okay, well, that's all over and done with. What's up next? I hear about Sunday. I have to tell my mom about you guys on Sunday at Victoria Park.
6: Yes, we'll be there. Yes.
8: From 11 to 4?
6: Yes, you got it. 11 to 4.
8: Okay. Okay. I'll let her know. Yeah, she'll surely be there. And she said she was trying to get your attention, but it was just so many people.
6: Right.
8: It was so loud. She says, and for the purpose, Nikita was on the opposite side from where our tent was.
6: No.
8: I said, all the time, Mama. I said, Nikita's always on the other side. Just like when she's in a mom. Just like when you're in the Good Friday, what is it? The Last Supper or something?
6: Yeah, they walk to Calvary. I'm on the other side.
8: Yeah, they walk to Calvary, the other side. I said, she's always on the other side.
6: Oh, my goodness.
8: Yeah, so, but it was all good. It was all good.
6: Beautiful.
8: It was very, very, very nice. Very colorful and everything.
6: Yes.
8: So, big up to you all, you know, all the volunteers.
6: Thank you so much.
8: Participants.
6: Yes.
8: You know, the spectators.
6: Yes, yes.
8: It was a nice, yes. So you guys enjoy the rest of your week.
6: Thank you so much. Appreciate that. Yes, we'll do.
8: Catch up on some rest.
6: Okay.
8: Rest is important.
6: Yes, it is. Absolutely.
8: Well, yes. And good morning, good afternoon to Ferreira.
6: Mm-hmm.
8: Did I pronounce her name right?
6: Faria.
8: Oh, my God. Where did I get Ferreira from? Okay.
6: It's all right. Ferreira is a product we used to use. I think a shampoo or something. Yeah.
8: Uh-huh.
6: Mm-hmm.
8: Okay.
6: You're good.
8: All right.
6: All right, darling.
8: Well, enjoy the rest of your week, lovely.
6: Thank
8: and,
6: you.
8: God bless.
6: God bless. Love you to life. See you later. And don't let nobody water down your Jesus. I appreciate it. Thank you, Elizabeth Ann, for calling in. Everybody that called in today, thank you. For those that couldn't call in or didn't call in, it's all good. Tomorrow's another day. Hello. God willing, that is, right? All right, family, just want to remind you to save the date. Sunday, July the 5th is Hot 107.5's 22nd anniversary, and my boss has got something special in store for you, so please save the date. You don't want to miss it, okay? Also want to remind you that thank you, Friends of Hospice, Friends of Hope Academy, is the Worship Room's charity of the month. If you are able to, please make sure you go out and support them. I know the runners did run already, but it's okay. You can still go to friendsofhopeacademy.com. 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You could do the direct deposit that way as well. So there's, you can do that. And I'm just thinking, Friends of Hope Academy, and I think I went to run sign up, and because I went on one of the runners, and she didn't have any donations at all. So I went on her name and I made a donation that way. I did. I made a donation. All right, family. Coming up is our Magic Spotlight for the month of May. And it is Ebony Bascom. Her song is called Another Day. That's coming up next here on Magic 102.7. Shouting out to her dad, Harry Washington, for hooking me up with her song. And her mom, Robin Bascom. Thank you, thank you, thank you. Ebony Bascom, Another Day. So anyway, family. Without further ado, we're going to close things out. But let me ask you this. If you've been listening to the Worship Room here on Magic 102.7, and if you have not given your life yet to our Lord and Savior Jesus Christ, it's no better time than the present. So simply follow along with me. Just say, Heavenly Father, I accept that I've sinned and fallen short of your glory. I believe in my heart that Jesus Christ died upon the cross for my sins and was raised again. I now confess with my mouth that Jesus Christ is my Lord and Savior. Well, family, if you prayed that prayer, thank you, thank you, thank you, thank you, thank you, thank you, thank you very much. Welcome into the kingdom of God. Oh, before I forget, Ross Smith, our carpenter, and all our volunteers that worked on our float, thank you, thank you, thank you, thank you, thank you, thank you, thank you. But Ross Smith, because we normally have Brother Bobby, but we have Ross Smith this year. Ross Smith, thank you. And your wife and I used to work. He was like, yeah, you work with my wife at Castle Harbor. I'm like, oh my gosh. So Ross, thank you so much for your help with our float. We appreciate you. And thank you, thank you, thank you, thank you, thank you. Now, the persons that gave their heart to the Lord just now, find yourself a Bible-believing, Holy Ghost-filled place of worship where you can grow and grow and grow, okay? All right, study to show yourself approved, not unto man, but unto God, okay? All right, let me see. Today is Monday, yours truly, 10 to 2. Nurse Beverly Howell, get well soon. Faria's in for her from 7 to 9. And then, of course, you've got Kat Wade this evening. Wait, you got, just bear with me. Bear with me momentarily. Let me go to It's Been Said Facebook page so I can see what she's got in store for us tonight. It's Been Said. And I got Miss Raina was like, oh, I was on It's Been Said. I'm like, Miss Raina, oh, I haven't had a chance to listen to that edition. But It's Been Said with Kat Wade. All right. Is this what she's got in store for us? Wait, hold on, because she's got like two, hold on. Let's see if she put it on. All right, she's got two pages. All right, here we go. Wait, let me take that off. And then now listen in.
9: You know, we are a small dot on the map and a tiny representation of the 8 billion world population. But in the month of May, and particularly on Bermuda Day, we come alive. The colors, the energy, the people, the music, and the unity of understanding lights up the middle of the Atlantic Ocean. What makes us belong? At the same time, encourages diversity. Well, that's going to be on Tariq's Variety Show.
6: Oh, wait. I just realized that's last week's one. Hold on. Let me see if I can get the one from this week. I was hoping she had put it on her Facebook page, but it doesn't look like she put it on her Facebook, but I think she put it in IIC chat. So just bear with me. I just want to be able to give you the correct information on what she's doing. Now, I hope this works because what happened was sometimes when I do the connection, it doesn't come in as loud, but I'm going to see. I'm hoping and praying, Lord, thank you, Jesus, that we get a good connection so we can really hear what's on her show for this evening. Do I have the right connect? That's that. All right, let me go ahead and do this. All right, made that connect. That sounded really good that time. And let's go ahead and listen in.
10: 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On Perspective and Perception, we're going to dive into the magical process of birthing a dream. From that first spark of inspiration to the final rewarding reality. 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
11: Please slow down, run around. We gotta slow it down.
6: All right. What I'm going to do is see if I can play it one more time.
10: Ever feel like that big idea is knocking on your heart's door? But you have no idea how to bring it to life. On Perspective and Perception, we're going to dive into the magical process of birthing a dream. From that first spark of inspiration to the final rewarding reality. So listen in and let's get to work on making your vision happen.
11: Please slow down.
6: All right. That's on It's Been Said tonight. Perspective and Perception. On Magic 102.7 with Kat Wade. So listen in this evening. That's what's going to be on. So, and she'll tell you her dream was, well, one of her dreams, you know, ideas was the show It's Been Said. And look at that. So I'm sure she's got lots of encouragement for you and her son, John Luca, as well. So that's this evening, 7:30 to 8:30 p.m. tonight. Don't forget, okay, family? All right, jumping over to our sister station, Hot 107.5. Bootsy's there on Monday from 6 a.m. to 8 a.m. Jamel Hartman and friends. I saw Jamel. I was like, hey, Jamel. 8 a.m. to 9 a.m. with the Daily Hour. And that's going to conclude our programming here on Magic 102.7. So without further ado, you know we like to close things out with a blessing. So we're going to close things out with the Aaronic blessing. It happens as we speak it. My bishop used to say that all the time. So with your hands raised, except if you're driving, operating heavy machinery, or holding the baby, keep your hands where they're at. But please open your mouth. Here we go. May the Lord bless you and keep you. May the Lord make his face to shine upon you and be gracious unto you. May the Lord lift up his countenance upon you and give you peace in the name of Jesus. Family, remember to spread the nine fruit of the Spirit. Love, joy, peace, patience, kindness, goodness, faithfulness, gentleness. Exercise that self-control. Remember that the worship room loves you to life. I'll see you later. And don't let nobody water down your Jesus. You got that right. Oh, wait, let me line up this. I gotta get my girl's song here before we go. I know I see what time it is, but I got to get in my another day with Bermuda's own Ebony Bascom here on Magic 102.7. Be blessed, fam.

0: The steadfast love of the Lord never ceases. His mercies never come to an end. They are new every morning. Great is your faithfulness.
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0: Hello, this is Tanae Ferbert, Minister of Youth, Social Development, and Seniors. Right now, nearly two-thirds of our children are spending more than 5 hours a day on screens. Most of that time is on social media, and about 70% state that nobody actively monitors their screen use. We are also seeing this in younger children, primary school age. The impact is already showing. Poor sleep, trouble focusing, rising anxiety. 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
1: Wow! We're going to do this quick. Come on, we got to roll through this.

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0: 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And I'm Maya Palacio. A serious morning crash in Paget has left a motorcyclist badly injured and another driver under arrest. Police and ambulance crews were called to Middle Road near Berwyn Hill around 3:35 a.m. on Sunday, May 24th, after a car and motorbike were involved in a collision. Police say the car was traveling west when the driver lost control, hit a wall, flipped over, then landed on its roof. A motorcycle traveling in the same direction then crashed into the overturned car. When police arrived, both the car driver and bike rider, both women, were on the road being helped by members of the public. The bike rider appeared to have serious head and other injuries. The car driver was not reported to be seriously hurt, but police say she became combative at the scene and was arrested on suspicion of impaired driving. Both women were taken to the hospital. Anyone with information is asked to contact 295-0011. Now, EastEnders, this next update is important. The Swing Bridge detour work has started. The work will officially begin on Monday, May 25th, and is expected to continue until Monday, September the 7th. That means drivers in St. George's and St. David's area should expect changes in routes, traffic controls, and signs over the next few months. Work will happen daily from 7:30 a.m. to 6 p.m. The ministry also corrected two street names in its notice. Phase 1 now says park access will be through Southside Road, and Phase 4 refers to Wallace Point Road. So if you use that route often, do not drive on autopilot. Watch the signs, slow down, and give yourself extra time. As Bermuda heads into the long, sunny stretch of summer tourism, Bermuda is celebrating a major customer satisfaction milestone. The airline says it has achieved a Net Promoter Score of 70, a measure of how likely passengers are to recommend the airline. For context, average airline scores are often much lower, usually in the high 20s to low 30s. While even strong global carriers often sit around the 40s and 50s, Bermuda founder and CEO Adam Scott said the score reflects the airline's effort to create a more personal, comfortable experience connected to the spirit of Bermuda. And staying with tourism, the Bermuda Tourism Authority is preparing for a new chapter. Jan Hutton has been named the next CEO of the BTA and is set to officially start on Wednesday, July 1st. Hutton brings more than two decades of global tourism marketing, data, and destination strategy experience, and most recently served as CEO of the Australian Tourism Data Warehouse. The BTA says she arrives at a critical time, with new hotel capacity, airlift development, and product investment all shaping Bermuda's visitor economy. Hutton has said her first priority will be listening to the BTA team, industry partners, and community leaders as the organization looks ahead to its next chapter. And finally, Bermuda may have a new weapon in the fight against roadside weeds. And this one is a little different. The Ministry of Public Works is testing a new vegetation control machine called Foam Stream, which uses hot water and biodegradable foam to treat weeds without traditional pesticide spraying. The foam holds heat on the plant long enough to damage it from the leaf down toward the root. Minister Jashe Adams tested the machine on Middle Road in Devonshire and says the goal is to find more environmentally responsible ways to keep roadsiders, sidewalks, and public spaces maintained. Government says it no longer uses Roundup-style weed killers in public areas and is testing Foam Stream as a cleaner alternative. For now, it's a pilot program, but if it works well in Bermuda's conditions, the ministry may look at buying more units for wider use. And that's your Inter-Island Communications News Brief. 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I'm Maya Palacio. Please remember to buckle your helmets and drive safely, Bermuda.
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2: This weather update is brought to you by All Shores.
3: And good afternoon. I'm meteorologist Johnny Storm of the Weather Center. Once again, a rather quiet weather pattern prevails in around Bermuda, although we have had a cold front moving south-southwestward into Bermuda during the course of the morning hours. We were talking about this late last week, that a cold front was trying to back in from the north to northeast. This one has, and producing some widely scattered showers within, let's say, 30 to 50 miles to the north to northeast of Hamilton. In the meantime, our satellite loop is indicating, for the most part, however, variably cloudy skies, and the front itself is going to gradually dissipate. So we got partly cloudy, cloudy at times, a widely scattered shower with rain chance now less than 20% the rest of the day into tonight. We'll talk about temperatures topping at around 79 Fahrenheit, 26 Celsius, low tonight, 72 Fahrenheit, 22 Celsius. Now, for tomorrow, the weather will improve. The front's gone. High pressure center is resurfacing itself just to the south of us through Thursday. And so Tuesday through Thursday, how about fair to partly sunny, dry, and warmer, with a high each day close to 80 Fahrenheit, 27 Celsius, lows at 73 Fahrenheit, 23 Celsius. Interestingly enough, some of the American forecast models suggesting a low pressure area will develop Saturday in the Northwest Caribbean, intensifies across the Florida Keys Sunday, and then northeastward in the direction of Bermuda early next week, while the artificial intelligence and European models are a little bit less aggressive, developing a weaker low pressure center east of North Carolina of the United States over the upcoming weekend, and then would head east northeastward, passing to the northwest of us. So something we'll keep an eye on over the next week and a half. No big deal at this point in time. There's also a tropical wave, a weak tropical wave in the central Atlantic at 35 west, moving westward 15 miles an hour in the direction of South America. And there's a wave over Venezuela moving westward 15-20 miles an hour. It remains insignificant. There's no other significant tropical waves on the horizon. So again, a slight shower through tonight, sunny tomorrow, highs both today and tomorrow around 79 or 80 Fahrenheit, 26-27 Celsius.
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0: Bermuda's story is one of connection. For generations, our people, our culture, and our history have been linked across the Caribbean, shaping who we are today. 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The Story of Us, the Green Paper on Bermuda's relationship with CARICOM, explores the facts and the considerations and the possibilities of deeper regional engagement, including what full membership could mean for Bermuda. 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

Welcome now to It's Been Said, a radio talk show with Cat Wade that will encourage and uplift you, challenge perspective, entertain, and educate. Because a negative mind will never give you a positive life. Here now is your host, Cat Wade.

0: Welcome, welcome, beautiful people, to It's Been Said. I'm your host, Kat Wade, and Kat is spelled with a K. So excited to be with you this sunny, warm evening. You know, we are a weekly radio broadcast where we empower individuals for positive living. Because a negative mind will never give you a positive life. We are a safe outlet where guests can share their stories of how they have overcome challenges to live their desired life. Storytelling is awesome, and all of us have a story to tell. Our guests share personal life stories from their lived perspective. Because everyone is born into a once-upon-a-lifetime story, we're just looking for our happily ever after. Well, hello, beautiful people, once again, and I hope you all had a spectacular Bermuda Day holiday. I know I did. However, due to my recent injury, I decided to lay low. So, no parade, no watching the runners. However, I engaged in hanging out with someone who is Bermudian. However, we come from very different backgrounds, but our common heritage gave us time to be together and blend our worlds lovely together. It was a wonderful experience. So I want to thank my new friend for a memorable Bermuda Day. Well, it's Monday, and every Monday at 7:30 p.m., around 7:30, I apologize for coming on late, but around 7:30, we are here. And tonight is Perspective and Perception with Gianluca. And I'm so happy he's able to join us all the way from, yes, California. He's a busy guy. And we will be continuing our discussion on a very relevant topic, birthing the dream. Think about it. What is that project? What is that plan? What is that lifestyle change that you have and still want to achieve? What is that dream? Well, that's what we're going to be talking about tonight. So, Gianluca, please greet the beautiful people of It's Been Said from California.
1: Blessings, beautiful people. You know, it's good to connect back with you on the airwaves. I do miss being there in person, I must say. At least you can connect this way.
0: Yes, yes. You know, Mom had to figure out a way to do it because I think the first time we did it, we tried to do it with a little phone and the mic. And so, yeah, thank God for a JBL speaker.
1: That's for sure.
0: Learning the ways. So we've got a great discussion tonight. Birthing the dream. So we're going to hear more about that. So please listen in if you know someone who needs to kind of get that project going, get that dream, get that entrepreneurship, whatever it is. This is the time to listen in for these wise sage tips. Okay. So our main sponsor for our anniversary party last year was Atlantic Vision Care. And they want to give us some very much needed safety points. So listen up. Our main sponsor says that since Bermuda summer season officially begins on May 24th, this is a great time to remind people about the importance of proper sun protection for their eyes. Especially in a place like Bermuda where UV exposure is intense and reflected light off the water can be significant. A lot of people think about sunscreen for their skin, but forget that long-term UV exposure can also affect eye health and visual comfort. It's also a timely conversation because we've recently seen the return of Costa sunglasses to Bermuda. After being absent from the market for a couple of years, they've always been especially popular with people involved in boating, fishing, water sports, and outdoor lifestyles because of their lens technology and glare reduction. As an authorized dealer for Costa, AVC, Atlantic Vision Care, just bought in a new prescription and non-prescription stock. So it's nice to see a brand with such a strong following back available locally again. So beautiful people, get those eyes protected. You know, my eye doctor told me that too much sun can accelerate cataracts. That got me getting a pair of sunglasses. So you get yourself a pair of Costas or any good eye protection for this summer fun. So, Gianluca, do you have any sunglasses? I mean, that's kind of a question for somebody.
1: I actually have a case, a little like glass and leather case.
0: Mm-hmm.
1: that holds all 8 of my sunglasses.
0: Ooh, 8 sunglasses. Wow. So I guess that was redundant question.
1: I mean, truthfully, 2 of them I really wear the most.
0: Mm-hmm.
1: The other one are kind of there just because I like how they look.
0: Yeah.
1: And you never know.
0: True.
1: But,
0: indeed.
1: Yeah, no, I had a photo shoot and the stylist sourced all these really nice sunglasses.
0: Mm.
1: And then I didn't want to give them back. I was like, can I have them? And okay. I was like, whoa, it's within the budget. If you keep them, it'll cost this much. And I was like, I'm going to just keep them.
0: Hey, you know what? Sunglasses can be really stylish. I mean, you know, I have glasses that tint. So in the dark, when it comes out, inside, they're light. When I go out in the sun, they're there because of that very thing that my eye doctor said about the cataracts. And so, thankfully, my last test, there was nothing there. So it's important. I mean, get stylish if you have to, but protect your eyes from the sun. It only makes sense. Only makes sense. Wait a minute. We have a caller, Gianluca. Wow.
1: Okay.
0: Magic 102.7 FM, you're on the air. Oh, man. They probably were going to tell us about their sunglasses. But that's all right. You can call back, caller. We don't mind because the lines are going to be open all during the show tonight. So it's now time for the monologue. And as we come to the end of May, the end of Heritage Month, Bermuda Heritage Month, I want to remind you beautiful people of what a great island we get to be privileged to belong to. You know, last week my co-host Tariq Tucker read his Ode to Bermuda. It was so fitting and was written with such love and passion for this place we call home. It was also well received by a lot of you beautiful people. And I asked him if I could read it again tonight, just because we're coming to the end of Heritage Month. And just in case some of you missed it, I mean, I am just so proud of this piece of written artwork. So I'm going to read Tariq Tucker, the co-host of Tariq's Variety Show, My Ode to Bermuda. Our culture, our heritage, our history, and the stories yet to be written. To you, Bermuda, my first love, a hidden jewel resting in the Atlantic, a tiny island with a spirit larger than the ocean that surrounds her, where the water shines in shades of blue so beautiful, they seem painted by God himself. Where the sun kisses the sea, where the breeze carries laughter through the neighborhoods, and where island life reminds us to slow down long enough to truly live. Out of all the places in this world, this little island is home. Welcome to Bermuda, the place to be. Some come to drink, some come to vibe, some come to escape the noise of the world for a little while. But we who are from here know Bermuda is more than pink sands and postcards. Bermuda is a feeling, a rhythm, a spirit. You hear it in the laughter on the roadside. You feel it in family cookouts and cup match celebrations. You see it when neighbors greet each other like family. You taste it in the fish sandwiches, the cassava pie, the cut fish breakfasts, and the flavors passed down from generation to generation. But if there's one place where the soul of Bermuda reveals itself most, you feel it in the heartbeat of the gumbe. The gumbe is more than a dancer, not just a masquerade, not just feathers, bells, colors, and drums. The gumbe is resistance, remembrance, and liberation in motion. It is a living spirit of a people who survived, endured, adapted, and overcame. The drums carry echoes of Africa, the Caribbean, indigenous roots, and the many cultures that converged here through pain, perseverance, migration, and hope. Every step tells a story. Every whistle, every drumbeat, every movement carries the voices of ancestors who refused to let their spirit die. The gumbe reminds us that we are descendants of kings and queens, children of God, blessed people with a rich heritage and an unbreakable soul. Being Bermudian is more than where you were born. It is how you carry yourself. It is community. It is respect. We value one another. We respect our elders and listen to the wisdom they pass down. We understand that every child is our child. That protecting our youth is a collective responsibility. That it takes a village is not just a slogan. It is a belief written on the hearts of our island people. We look after our neighbors. We show up when someone is hurting. We celebrate together. We mourn together. We stand together. That is Bermuda. We honor the hands that built this island, the craftsmen, the fishermen, the teachers, the dock workers, the mothers and fathers, the storytellers, and every generation that carried Bermuda forward. And all of this, the culture, the resilience, the pride, the music, the food, the love and the memories, culminates in the beautiful celebration we call Bermuda Day. A day where the island comes alive. The roads fill with people. The gumbays dance proudly through the streets. Majorettes moving with elegance and energy. Floats roll by carrying creativity, laughter, and island pride. The sounds of drums echo through the city while the smell of summer fills the air. And for a moment, all of Bermuda beats with one heart. Bermuda Day is more than a parade. It's a remembrance, gratitude, and identity, proudly displayed for all to observe. It is honoring those who came before us, those who built this island with their hands, their sacrifices, their dreams, and their prayers. Those whose names may never appear in history books, but whose lives shaped the Bermuda we know today. It's also about those with us now, the parents working hard, the artists creating beauty and art, the teachers guiding and educating the youth, the entrepreneurs building the future through business and enterprise, the elders preserving wisdom, and the young people daring to dream beyond what they currently see. And finally, it's about those yet to come, the stories not yet written, the songs not yet sung, the businesses not yet built, the families not yet raised, the leaders not yet discovered, the future generations who will one day inherit this island, add their own chapter to the Bermudian story. So, tonight, let us remember who we are, not just an island, not just a destination, but a people, strong, resilient, creative, proud, faithful, and free. Welcome to Bermuda, our home, our heritage, our heart. May we never forget Bermuda lives not only in the land beneath our feet, but in the spirit carried within her people. Wow. Thank you, thank you, thank you so much, Tariq. I mean, wow. What penmanship. Awesome penmanship. So I just felt that it needed to be read again because this is Bermuda Heritage Month, and to just be thankful and grateful for all we have in Bermuda. And I can't say any more. I can't say any more. So thank you, Tariq, if you're listening, for letting me read that one more time. Okay, so beautiful people, our telephone lines are going to be open and will remain open throughout the show. So you can call anytime with your questions or comments, and we'll be happy to be able to, you know, let you call in and say what you got to say. All right, Gianluca. Yeah. Amazing. Do you know, we last discussed this very topic almost exactly a year ago, May 26,
1: 2025. Mercy.
0: Time has definitely gone quickly.
1: Too quickly, Brian.
0: Oh, my goodness. And lots of elements have taken place, even to support your dreams and to support my dreams. So, you know, some good stuff. So we're speaking from a different platform. A whole year has gone by, so a whole different platform has been given to us. You know, interestingly, I had someone who wanted to start a project. I think it was later part of last year, and wanted me to help them. And after some discussion, I said, I'll tell you what, I'm going to give you some questions, and we're going to go over some of the questions because we have started already. And I gave them the first three questions of the discussion that we're going to have, Birthing the Dream. Unfortunately, I haven't heard from them yet about the project. I mean, it is very mind-consuming when you think about starting something and just to start it. You know, there are some ways that you should start to make sure you get what you want. And many people get stuck. And I think this person got stuck on the first three questions, let alone the other 22, which I was going to help them with. But yeah, so why don't we get started with a quick recap? And you kind of tell us how this came about, the birthing of the dream.
1: Man, you know, it's funny how this conversation actually started, you know, because it came around the time when we were talking about how you had just started the radio show.
0: Mm-hmm.
1: And in the process, it took from the first time you had the idea, you kind of sat on it for a few months, then you finally pulled the trigger, and then even after you started it, you realize that starting it is really just the beginning, you know?
0: Indeed.
1: And I think we try to process all the different steps and hoops and stuff. And I think in that process, we came to the concept of how to birth a dream.
0: Mm-hmm.
1: You know? And it's such an interesting question.
0: Yeah.
1: I remember when I first moved to L.A. and I was doing music full time. You know, I would have friends from college who would hit me up and say, hey, Gianluca, how do you make it? How do you make it now? In my mind, I've never really made it, right? Because making it feels like the finish line always gets pushed once you get somewhere, right? But to them, they figured you've achieved something that I haven't achieved yet.
0: Okay.
1: In a city that everybody wants to achieve something in. How do you do it?
0: Right. Yeah.
1: And
0: yeah.
1: I got asked that so many times. And sometimes I was like, do these people really want to know? Or are they just curious?
0: Right. Yeah.
1: So what I did, I opened up notes in my phone,
0: mm-hmm.
1: and I just typed down. I listed out all the things that I thought I needed to. No, I listed all the things I had done in a very comprehensive way to get there. So whenever somebody would ask me that question, I'll just copy and paste it.
0: Hey. But, you know, at the end of the day, that's what they were looking for, you know?
1: But I didn't think it was, because then they didn't ask any questions after that.
0: Well, here, that's my story. When I came, right. I don't know what it is that people are looking for. You know, it's almost like they want a magic wand or some sort of soothsayer or some type of, you know, genie thing. Just rub three wishes and here you get what you want. I don't know.
1: Right.
0: Or... you know what, and I guess sometimes you have to say, ask a question, what are you looking for? But when you ask those questions, just tell me, you know? It was disappointing that the person didn't come back, but you know, you never know. Some people just take a little while to get things done. But you're right, people are searching, people are looking, and you know, as I said in the intro, that it's not just even a business, it's whatever you want to do, whatever you're dreaming to do. There's a method to it. There are questions you have to ask, but the questions are very personable. And, you know, mm-hmm. your path is different from my path, it's different from somebody else's path, you know? So, now we're going to go over the first, I guess, few questions that we began with briefly. So people who were not part of our show a year ago, even before that, because that we finished the second part. But the first question was, who are you? And I remember that kind of floored me because, you know, you say, well, I know who I am. You know, I've had this space of who I am for quite a while now. You know, I don't have to guess it, second guess it. But mm-hmm. when you're beginning something like this, the approach is different. So, as you said, you reflect on your identity beyond titles, because you think, well, I'm this, I'm that, teacher, whatever, you know. You know, and so you looked at things like your values, you know, your lived experiences, your personality, your core beliefs, your personal narrative, because that's going to begin how your dream will start. Because if you're just a mother, then you know, that's one aspect, but is a mother going to help you with your dream? You know, being a teacher going to help you with your dream. You know, these are the titles that you wear. I don't know if you want to say anything more, because I know we wanted to make sure we get to where we need to get to.
1: So I guess we can kind of just kind of summarize it a bit, right?
0: Sure.
1: So the first couple of questions, right? Who are you, right?
0: Mm-hmm.
1: And that's important, because this is like laying the foundation, your essence and the perspective that shapes the dream you're birthing, right? Who you are is very important.
0: Yes.
1: Like, who are you to this dream right? That's a level of identity, because if this dream is a sense of your identity, then birthing it is going to be a bit easier.
0: Yes, yes.
1: If this dream is counter your identity, then you're looking at a couple, some extra hurdles that you might have to jump over, right? Another question is, what do you want, right? I onboarded two new team members to my company.
0: Okay.
1: Actually, this morning, right? And a part of my interview process, when I felt like, okay, this is somebody that I want on my team, I said, what do you want? Oh, I want to help clients. I said, no, please cut all the foolishness. Selfish answer.
0: Uh-huh.
1: What do you want?
0: Mm-hmm.
1: What is the clear desired outcome that benefits you in a personal way?
0: Mm.
1: Right? And how is that attached to this company?
0: Yes, yeah.
1: Because I need to know that.
0: Mm.
1: That lets me know your core motivator, right? So aside from who you are, it's like, what do you want?
0: Yes.
1: Right? That's important for the dream.
0: Mm-hmm.
1: And then obviously, why do you want it?
0: Yes.
1: Right? Because what you want kind of gets you motivated and drives you, but that why kind of sustains you.
0: Yes,
1: right?
0: Yeah.
1: It's a deeper investigation of that emotion.
0: Mm.
1: Right? Is it rooted in purpose? Is it rooted in healing? Is it rooted in passion? Is it legacy? Is it ego? Is it a need for some external validation? You know, you have to kind of dig deep to uncover the true why.
0: Yeah.
1: Because this is going to fuel you through the many different nuances of that journey to birthing a dream.
0: Yeah, yeah, indeed, indeed.
1: You know?
0: Yeah, yeah.
1: Yeah.
0: That why is very important, because I think the what is the surface. You know, what are you looking for? It's almost like a visual thing, but why goes beyond that. It goes deep. It's almost like something that you say, I've got to do it. If I don't do it, I can't shake it off. You know?
1: Yes.
0: I'm not going to be able to function unless I get it this way. And that's your why. That's what keeps it running. That's what keeps the fuel into the dream. You know?
1: Mm-hmm.
0: Okay. Yep. I tell you, I'm speaking from a different platform now.
1: I'm telling you, because and this is the thing. It's like, and it's kind of like that little story I talked about, right? when somebody's just curious, when you give them the real answer of how to birth a dream, it's overwhelming.
0: It is.
1: Because I was just curious. I wanted a little cliff note, like, yeah, well, you know. But I'm like, because you're asking somebody who's actively trying to consistently birth a dream. So you're a curious hobbyist perspective, right, is going to find and it's going to clash with somebody who does this for a living and a life, you know? So it's a different answer.
0: It is.
1: I'm an extremist.
0: Yeah.
1: So if you ask me how to birth a dream, I'm going to answer what I'm doing right now. And if it's a hobby to you, you're going to be like, all right, bro, that's enough. I'm good. Thank you.
0: Right. You know, but what people need to realize that if it is your dream, is unique. It's uniquely you. You know, you can't be Gianluca. You can't be Cat Wade. It's uniquely you. So only you can come up with the various aspects of this situation to be able to give what is yours, you know?
1: Yeah.
0: And sometimes peeling back those layers can be difficult, you know, because most people don't get these questions asked every day, you know.
1: Yeah.
0: I know that when I meet with my guests, I think one of the last questions I ask is, who are you today? And oftentimes they go through roles. They give me identity, say, I'm this. I said, no, who are you? And they have to think, and you can tell when people think because their eyes go in a different part of their head. You know, I think it's up in the upper left. Because now is a part of their brain that they don't really tap into ordinarily, you know?
1: Right.
0: And so, you got to have to sort of, you know, realize that, this is going to take time. It's going to take time, but the payoff is awesome because it's going to be so you, and you're going to love it.
1: Yeah. No, definitely. So that why is important. And then, I mean, we'll just skim through these ones, but then it's good to know, like, who is the dream benefiting, right? That's important because that's the ripple effect.
0: Yes.
1: You know, that's the audience or the beneficiary, right?
0: Mm-hmm.
1: You know, is this dream just for you? Is it for your family? Is it for your friends? Is it for the next generation? Is it for a community of people? And then you kind of start going into auditing into like, well, what do you need? You know, soft skills, hard skills, capital, resources, you know? And then what do you have versus what you don't have, right? So you start auditing, you know, where your starting points based on what you have, what are the gaps that you have to consider, you know? Who can you pull into your ecosystem or your dream or what you know, in your environment?
0: Right,
1: those gaps.
0: You
1: know, and then you got to ask yourself, like, what will it take to get it?
0: Indeed.
1: Right?
0: Indeed.
1: Because, you know, everything has its fair market price. You know, nothing is truly free.
0: Right?
1: It's just maybe you're not paying for it. But someone's paying. So you got to consider the action. Go ahead.
0: Well, I mean, if somebody's thinking of, say, for instance, I want to lose weight. That's my dream. I want to lose weight.
1: Mm-hmm.
0: This is the thing.
1: Yep.
0: Right? So, you know, I think something people do first is they go get the outfit. You know, I'm going to lose weight. I'm going to go get an exercise outfit. I'm going to go find the best exercise outfit I can find. I don't care how much it costs. You know, this is my game plan. I'm going to look good as I get started. You know, and that's fine.
1: Yeah.
0: You know, many people do that, but it's just the beginning. You know, and I use that just because that's something that I see, especially like with females. You know, I'm going to get me a nice workout suit. Then I get a gym membership. You know. And then I get a personal trainer, you know, those things help to sort of, build on the resources, you know, and then maybe network, maybe find somebody who is, exercising too, and they can be your buddy, you know, and you kind of work it out together. You know, but that's just something I was just giving an example for. I mean, there are other examples, but that could be just a smaller dream. Obviously, when you're getting into something of business and entrepreneur, that's another kettle of fish, you know.
1: But the principles are the same, then. And that's the thing. The principles are the same. Because, for example, that book that we're reading together, 10X is easier than 2X.
0: Yes.
1: By Dan Sullivan, very good book. You know, there's a chapter that talks about breaking habits. You know, and he speaks about an individual who he was doing business with that wanted to quit smoking. Right? And in wanting to quit smoking, he's like, look, you know, my wife and I, we're going to send you on a 2-week retreat. And this retreat is for people who want to break habit.
0: Okay.
1: Right. And is that a resort? They said, no pressure, though. If the program is too much, just enjoy the resort. No obligation.
0: Right.
1: But he said, no, I want to quit. I said, okay. So they sent him on the retreat. And he said, halfway through the retreat, he said he quickly realized that if he wanted to quit smoking, he would have to get new friends.
0: There you go.
1: All his friends smoked together.
0: Ooh, yes.
1: He had to get new friends. And then he realized, but even if he didn't get new friends, his friends wouldn't want to hang around him because now you're making us feel self-conscious because you stopped smoking.
0: Indeed.
1: So either you reject us or we reject you, but either way, that's a sacrifice. What is it going to take? So sometimes if your dreams is like, either you want to lose weight, but your friends is like, hey, look, man, every Friday night, without fail, we get Kentucky Fried Chicken and we go Front Street. And we drink beers, and then we watch the game. Right? That's a lot of calories.
0: Yes.
1: That's a lot of calories.
0: Yes.
1: So you want to lose weight, but what's going to happen to your Friday night ritual?
0: Yeah.
1: You know? And like, well, it's just Friday night. It's the weekend. That's fine. But you're not going to drastically change your diet because you're increasing your palate and desire for it.
0: Yeah, indeed.
1: So now,
0: indeed.
1: When you smell chicken on Tuesday, you might eat it because it tastes so good on Friday.
0: Mm-hmm. and your mind is thinking about it. So all week you're thinking about your friends, and it's social, it's community, but it comes with a cost.
1: It comes with a cost. Now, it's not to say it's right or wrong. I'm not advocating.
0: No, we're not putting on Kentucky Fried Chicken, no.
1: No. What I'm trying to say is, what if your dream is to lose weight, then you have to start looking at that in an objective way. Stuff like that. What's the other one?
0: What will it take to get it?
1: Yeah, what will it take to get it? Exactly.
0: And
1: then from... And that's where the sacrifices come in, right?
0: Mm-hmm.
1: Learning curves. But most of all, just be honest and realistic. The more honest you are with yourself, not in a pessimistic way or overly optimistic either, just pragmatic. Like, what would it take, you know, to start? And this is an important one, who do you know who has done it?
0: Indeed. Well, you know, funny you should say that, because I had a situation, as you know, nobody would know more than you. I recently broke my ankle, and I tell people I had no pain. And you can testify to that. I didn't have any pain with a very severe broken ankle. And I put it down to the fact of my spiritual walk and my request from the God I serve to take care of my foot, since he does that. I asked him to heal it and completely, but I believe the pain was definitely a part of that. But I also spoke to someone about the fact that I gave up added sugar about a year and a half ago, and I said it reduced my inflammation, and that caught on to this individual, who looked at me and said, "Well, you just had your broken ankle and you're walking and you said you had no pain." I said, "Yeah, I'm thinking that the little bit of sugar that I had in my system reduced the inflammation in my body, so it may have reduced the pain." This person followed me to my car. They were just so enthralled by that, because they were having physical issues, and I saw what they were consuming on that day, and I said, "You've just got a bag full of sugar, and you're wondering why you have these issues." Well, I saw them last week, and this was about a month ago, and they're now working out of the gym. They've cut out their sugar. They're like a new person. They're so excited. They hugged me. And that's what I'm saying. Like, you know, who's done it? So your story has an impact for people. I did it. I don't look any worse because I haven't had any sugar, but I can tell you what my results were by not eating sugar. And they just took it, and they're not got any injuries, but the lifestyle that they've chosen has already made a difference for them. So yeah, I just thought I'd share that.
1: But that's the thing, though. Imagine trying to birth a dream and everyone you talk to ain't done it yet. How's that gonna help you?
0: Indeed.
1: They're gonna have an opinion, and they're gonna swear to you that they got the answers, but they never done it before.
0: No. So, yeah. So that's important. Who do you know who has done it? Role models, mentors, you know? And I'm telling you, this was a very short conversation. It was maybe about 15 minutes in the parking lot. And they were convinced. I could tell, you know, their eyes lit up like, wow. Yeah. Okay.
1: And I'll give you an example. I remember one time I was talking to this musician, right? And he told me, "You'll never make it in the music industry because you don't want to play on Friday nights and Saturdays during the day."
0: He's
1: like, "You'll never make it." Right? Because I decided to keep it subtle.
0: Right.
1: And it's accurate in the sense that he's never done it. So from his perspective and his understanding of the industry, then I would never make it.
0: Right.
1: But here it is almost 10 years later, and I still get booked to play as a professional. In fact, without even asking for it, I just got a weekly residency on Sundays at one of the top club lounges in downtown LA.
0: Look at that. Imagine that. Yeah.
1: And guess what? It's not on a Friday night or Saturday.
0: Like there aren't other days of the week.
1: But that's what I'm trying to say.
0: Who do you know who's done it
1: already?
0: Yes. Yeah. That's important. Yeah.
1: And if your dream is so different that nobody's ever done it, find somebody who's birthed a dream that nobody else has ever done.
0: Yeah, yeah. Somebody with a similar mindset of doing
1: exactly
0: something very, very different. Indeed, indeed. That's important. That's very important. All right, so let's move on. Where else can you find the information you need, and where do you need to be to increase its possibility?
1: You know, proximity and access is such an important thing. Now, what is your understanding of that?
0: About where else can you find the information you need, or which, or where?
1: Yeah, well, proximity and access.
0: Well, for me, I come back to my story of this coming here to the radio station. This dream that I had to have a radio show began when I lived in the UK, and I happened to work as a phlebotomist, and I had no idea that Magic 102.7 FM was right next door to my working environment. I did not know where it was. I didn't know where Magic Studios were. I didn't know until Mr. Blakeney parked his car in the parking lot, and I asked my boss, like, why is this guy parking his car here, and he's not coming in to get his bloods done or any type of testing. He says, oh, that's Glenn Blakeney, owns the radio station next door. I said, what? So I guess, you know, I just hunted him down, and voila, here I am. You know, so the proximity for what I want to do is here, you know.
1: Mm-hmm.
0: But you can sometimes, even within your immediate circle, you don't have to sort of have this space. You can find those things that you need. For now that I'm looking at to more entrepreneurship, it's about books. I'm not a business person, so you've given me access to books. And because I'm now liking what I'm doing, because it's somewhat entrepreneurship, the books are making sense. They're more applicable to me and what I'm doing, and they're giving me knowledge, and they're giving me skill sets, and they're giving me tools to work with.
1: Right.
0: Even meeting people, some of my guests who've come on are entrepreneurs, and hearing their stories, oh my goodness, it's been just very encouraging. So that's kind of where I'm thinking in the space-wise.
1: But you know, even like, for example, I would say your conversations are different. You know, the work environment where you are now, you get to engage with entrepreneurs, serial entrepreneurs, business owners, and these sort of stuff.
0: Mm-hmm.
1: And because you're around them, talking about proximity, right, you're getting these different sort of like perspectives on opportunity. And because you're hearing it, it's now causing your perspectives to change as well. You know, and as that changes, things that you might have seen one way before, right, is different. Some people say vision is the ability to see things that other people aren't looking for. That's it.
0: And
1: vision.
0: And
1: not sight. Sight is just being able to see.
0: Right, right.
1: Vision is able to see things in places where other people are not looking for. It's within their sight, but they don't see it because they don't have the vision or the desire to look for it.
0: No. And they could walk right by it, or the conversation would just go right by, and they wouldn't pick it up. They wouldn't understand it because they can't attach anything to it. But if you're keeping that dream alive, the things that need to come to you will stick to it. And you will see it, as you say, from a vision point standpoint. It's not there in front of you, but from a vision standpoint, you have it. Yep, that's where I'm going with this, that information. So, it's a whole different mindset. You change, you definitely change from that sense of being a very good, solid, you know, employee of an institution or business to somebody who says, listen, I'm going to stand up and brand myself. And I love that word branding. You know, what is your brand? Who are you?
1: Mm-hmm.
0: Who do you represent? You know, that's where it started. Even if you are working for a company, even if you are like, if you're a plumber and you work for a plumbing company, what's your brand as a plumber? You know, you work for a certain plumbing company, but you are that plumber because of what you, you know, put forward in your work, in your skill set. So that one day you may have your own plumbing company because that's who you are, you know?
1: Exactly.
0: All right. So where are we now? Where do you need to be to increase its possibility? Did we cover that? Yeah.
1: Yeah. Okay. Yeah. So that's all that proximity and access.
0: And then 13 was, who do you need? I'm sorry. Go ahead.
1: Actually, before we move on, you know, it's funny. Like, I don't know.

0: talking and cheering, and it was an eating event, and then there was a speaker. It was most enjoyable. And after the event, the president of the group, the institution, right, came to me and was chatting about what the group does. Their focus is on communication, especially within the English language, and they support a lot of young people through debating and that sort of thing. And I was just enthralled by the fact that she had come and speak to me, because I was just a guest there, and there was a lot of people there. But she came to me and she started speaking about my radio show, and you know, that's what you do, communication. And I said, yes, it's what I do. And she said, when do you come on? And I was just talking about the show, and then so asking her about what she, you know, and thanking her for what she does for the young people, whatever. And then our conversation ended. And I went home, and I was talking to the friend that I had met the following day, and it dawned on me that I missed an opportunity to network. I just thought it was a conversation of conversations, you know, just talking to get. But this particular individual had saw the worth and the wealth and the opportunity of me having a radio show to support what she was doing as far as communication, and I didn't get it. I did not see it, but I saw it after. So hopefully she's seen my email and we can connect. So yeah, so what my old thinking was just, oh, it's just a little social get-together. She's just happy to see me there or whatever, whatever. But no, it was truly for networking. So yeah, that was that was an opportunity. But I because Bermuda's small, you can connect with people from there. But that, I never would have thought of that otherwise, ever, ever, ever. But that's the value of what I have.
1: What would you say has changed your perspective, right? Because now you look at the scenario where your old habit was, sure, hello, we're not directly connected, hi and bye.
0: Mm.
1: But this new habit of perspective you're moving into is like, wait. I need to be a bit more present in these new interactions
0: so I can
1: be mindful of opportunities to birth a dream.
0: Yes, right? Yes.
1: So what would you say has begun to change your perspective, where you're seeing similar scenarios but from a different angle now?
0: Because I see the value of what I have become. The value of the radio show, the value of communication, the value of what my dream has been, to be able to give people the opportunity to speak of their stories, to be able to tell them their stories, to be able to get on the radio and be brave enough and courageous enough to say that in this type of environment, that she didn't see me as Cat Wade. She saw me as a radio show host that speaks. And so even though I had the dream, I now have to believe in my dream and know this dream is now me, you know? So it's that wearing the different hats, even though I do it and I you know, I'm able to sort of present every week, it's now incorporating that as to who I am. And then networking. And I don't know how I got away with that, because when you were in Bermuda, that's all you did was network. You have got a master's in networking. I'm still on, you know, 101 networking, but I think that's basically how I see it. That's a different platform. That's what I'm saying. That's a different platform. I definitely wouldn't have had it a year ago. But now, even though it was, you know, a day late, I still got it. I still saw what I could have done. So
1: No, it's great. And that's like, because perspective and proximity have to work together. Because you can be in proximity of opportunity, but if your perspective doesn't notice or acknowledge it, then the proximity cancels out.
0: Yes, very much so. Yep, just like that.
1: Just like that. And that's why it's important for you to kind of notice both. It's like, oh, I need access to resources. But maybe you already do have access. Maybe you have proximity to access, but your perspective isn't allowing you to capitalize on it.
0: Indeed.
1: You know?
0: Indeed.
1: So I thought that was really cool that you even mentioned that, you know, because that helped me to see, like, wow, like, mommy's really kind of leaning in to this new identity that her dream is now birthing within her.
0: Yeah. Yeah. Yep.

0: You know?
1: Indeed.
0: Because you got to understand, just as much as you affect the birthing of your dream will change you too.
1: Yes, yes. And, and that proximity of whoever's in that area, see it.
0: Yeah.
1: You know?
0: Yeah.
1: They can help you to solidify the platform that you need, a solid platform. That's why the foundation is so important. Who are you? What do you want? You know, why do you want it? So those things are there all the time.
0: Yeah.
1: You know? Okay, well, there you go. A little bit of sharing there on It's Been Said. Yeah, we are birthing the dream tonight, people. If you want to give us a call and just come in on the conversation, 297-1027, or if you're calling from overseas, 1-888-257-9086. So we move along. What's our next?
0: I think today we're actually starting on this, right? For those wondering how to birth a dream, we've created a list of 25 questions.
1: Mm.
0: Right? 25 questions. We just kind of gave you a top-level summary of the questions we've covered in the two previous shows that we dedicated to this. And it took us almost 40 minutes, but that's okay.
1: Sorry!
0: But today, we're going to heavily focus on questions 13 to 19.
1: Okay.
0: Right?
1: Yep, that's the plan.
0: 13 to 19. That's what we're going to cover.
1: Yeah, in the next half an hour.
0: For the next half an hour.
1: Mm.
0: All right, so Mama, I'm going to ask you this question, and you answer first.
1: Okay. All right.
0: Okay?
1: Sure.
0: You answer first from your perspective, right? So who do you need to surround yourself with to increase its possibility?
1: Okay, so I'm going to speak from the standpoint of more. We have a caller. Shall we take the caller? Shall we take the caller?
0: Please, let's do that.
1: Magic 102.7 FM, you're on the air.
2: Hey, Kat.
1: Hey, yes.
2: What's up? How are you guys doing?
1: We're doing good. Yes, this is Tariq's Variety Show.
0: Wagwan, Tariq, what are you saying?
2: What's good, bruh? It's Humanity Hour himself. I was just calling to give you guys a shout-out. I'm listening in. I appreciate the conversation, and I'm making sure I take my notes on everything that's being shared.
1: Okay.
2: And I also wanted to thank you, Kat, for reading my Ode to Bermuda again for anybody who didn't get to hear it the first time.
1: No, and let me say, I copied it out in all of its colors. So it wasn't just the black and white. It was so beautifully put together. I mean, that thing is just awesome. So yeah, that's a dream right there. That's birthing the dream, Tariq. That's something.
2: I'd say so. Being able to articulate it, and thank you again for giving me the platform to actually put it out there, and for people to absorb it and appreciate it. You know, I give thanks for all of that.
1: Indeed. Yeah. Most definitely. Well, you got the inside track. We can give you the 25 questions.
2: Sure. Yeah, no, I'd take a copy for sure.
1: Okay.
2: You know, right next to my How to Hijack Reality, I think.
1: Yes. Fandom. Indeed. Okay, Tariq.
2: All right, you guys.
1: Yeah, so have a good evening, mate. All right.
2: You too, take care.
1: All right, cool. Yes, indeed. So, let's see. Thank you, Tariq. So, for me, positive people. I mean, that's the name of the theme of the show is a negative mind would never give you a positive life. So for me, I have to surround myself with positive people. And I found that, literally, it's unbelievable. From the radio station to where I work, to the people that come on, the guests who come on the show, just everywhere, it's just positive people. Second of all, risk takers. People who have gone the extra mile for risks. And I'm very thankful. I work with Mr. Quinton Butterfield, and he's a risk taker, and he tells me his stories all the time of what he had to do to get his business, Central Diagnostics, up to where it is. I mean, he was in with up in the legislation. He took on insurance companies. I mean, he really had to just go all out, literally by himself. He started in a little room and then expanded where he had three labs around the island. So risk takers, then encouragers. You know, there's some people who just, you know, they just not got the words that you need to sort of take you to the next step. Encourages. And I mean spiritual as well as social. And I say that because I met a lady. She's a friend of one of the hosts here at the radio station. She did not know me. And as soon as I walked, and I say spiritual because I'm a spiritual person in an earthly body. That's what I believe. Yeah. That's my thinking. Yeah. And so when someone comes to speak to me on spiritual things, I listen. And this particular individual just literally poured into me. She didn't know me. And she was just laying out things about my life and about what I would be doing and how I would. She didn't know anything about me. And literally, some things she hit on the money. And some things were futuristic. Wow. And it was such a blessing for me. So then there are social people who see me in the street and say, I love your show, I love what you're doing, Bermuda needs it, this and the other. So that's been a good thing. Keep it up. And that's, for me, that's something I need to do. Surround yourself with people to increase the possibility. And sometimes you just surround yourself with you. It don't have to be nobody. Sometimes that positive space is just you. You in nature, you and in a space where you can sense who you are in a true light. So
0: No, it's true. You know, also like I was telling a story. I met this guy back in 2017. He was 19 years old.
1: Mm.
0: He was actually my mentor's son, and she wanted me to have lunch with him.
1: Right.
0: So I talked to this guy, and it was like he was 40 years old.
1: Well.
0: Like the way he saw it, you know, he was a seven figure entrepreneur.
1: Ooh.
0: And he was 19.
1: Wow.
0: Right? And I'm like, I asked him, bro, how are you doing all of this?
1: Mm-hmm.
0: And he says, you know, I read books. He says, I believe I can pack multiple years into 1 year if I read books that teach me everything somebody learned in their lifetime.
1: Ah.
0: Right?
1: Yeah.
0: So for his environment, he was not only surrounding himself around physical people, but in his alone time, he was surrounding his mind with the thoughts of authors who he looks up to or who know stuff about what he's trying to do.
1: Sure, sure, sure. Makes sense.
0: You know? So people who elevate you, right? Mentors, allies, creative collaborators, strategists, or sometimes it's emotional support.
1: Yeah.
0: You know, like, thankfully, my mother is a wise woman, but she's also a licensed counselor, you know. So I'm able to call you and navigate some of the emotions of what I might be going through.
1: But
0: sometimes, like, I'll put it this way. I hired a CPA last year, a new CPA,
1: because
0: I'm like, I'm trying to grow my business. I need a good CPA.
1: Sure, sure.
0: I need a solid CPA, right?
1: And people need to know what a CPA is, just in case they don't.
0: Is it a certified public accountant?
1: There you go, yeah.
0: Certified public accountant. So I hired a CPA. I actually put the meeting with him this week. So now I know, cool, my taxes and my finances should be okay. But then yesterday, I was researching, and I was like, I need a bank manager. I want to start building my business credit. I've been working on my personal credit. My personal credit's good now. Now I need to start building business credit.
1: Right.
0: I'm like, okay, well, what business credit card should I get next for my company? So I started doing some research, and it's like, well, it sounds like you need a bank advisor, you know? And I'm like, but man, a lot of these bank advisors just want to sell you stuff. Like, they're not really, in my opinion, a lot of them don't work as fiduciaries, or like, they're people or lenders who are just trying to get you to get these, you know, high limit credit cards.
1: Oh my gosh.
0: So they can charge you a fee.
1: Mm.
0: So I did some research, and I realized it was a lady who one of my clients introduced me to. So I sent her an email. She works with a small trust, a small like trust bank sort of thing.
1: Right, right.
0: And so I want to set up a meeting with her. So I'm having to surround myself around these people who focus on things and specialize in things that I didn't know about. You know? And for those who like TV, I like watching TV shows that teach me about industry.
1: Okay. You know? Okay. Right, right.
0: So I watched Silicon Valley.
1: It's
0: a comedy.
1: Right.
0: But it talks about the tech space. And a professor actually told me to watch it because I had a tech idea in college. He was like, you should know how the tech world works. And a fun way to learn is to watch Silicon Valley, this TV show.
1: Okay.
0: So I watched Silicon Valley. And then a friend of mine who was really into the legal world said I should watch Suits.
1: Okay. Yeah.
0: And I learned about the legal world and how, you know, lawyer partnerships are created and, the managing partners and the name partners and the associates and all these things that I wasn't privy to.
1: Right,
0: but
1: right.
0: Now I'm watching the show called Billion, which is about this guy who runs a hedge fund. And then the two protagonists are this billionaire who runs a financial firm, a hedge fund, and then a U.S. district attorney who's trying to take him down for white-collar crime, right?
1: Oh, my goodness.
0: So it's an interesting dynamic, but so the billionaire guy, his name is Bobby Axelrod.
1: Okay, okay.
0: And he represents someone who comes from humble beginnings on a farm and basically made a name for himself. Right?
1: Okay, okay.
0: Had some opportunities, took advantage of some opportunities, and is a self-made billionaire through finance. Right? But he is surrounded by the best in the world. Because he didn't come from that.
1: Right, right.
0: So he pays the best lawyers, he pays the best chief operations officer, he pays the best analyst, he hires the best analysts from Ivy League schools, even though he's not from Ivy League.
1: Right, right.
0: But he uses his finances to surround himself around the best.
1: Yes, yes.
0: Right? Whereas the district attorney, he comes from inherited proximity to power. You know, his father was a lawyer and came from Ivy League. His father's father was in the law and finance space, came from Ivy League. Three or four generations of Ivy League school graduates.
1: Wow.
0: Very
1: wow.
0: different world.
1: Yeah, yeah, yeah.
0: So when he wants to get something done, he can just call his father or one of his father's friends.
1: Family business.
0: And it's exactly. And it's interesting because like, who do you need to surround yourself? Sometimes you come with it because it's a part of your family. Other times you have to build it.
1: Yeah, yep. Yep, that's important. That's important. Very important.
0: Yeah.
1: Yeah, I think one of the other books you got me to read was The Laws of Human Nature. Boy, so when you're going to surround yourself, you make sure you read that book to make you know what you're getting so you don't have to make too many mistakes and have to backtrack. So, that's important. That's very, very important. Yeah.
0: Very.
1: Okay. So we go on to the next one. Next question. So I'll ask you this one first.
0: Okay.
1: What lifestyle must you adapt to increase its possibility? What lifestyle?
0: Lifestyle?
1: The kind of lifestyle that...
0: And that's why, let me go back to that question, to who are you? That's an important question. Because sometimes you'll tell somebody like, okay, in order for you to birth this dream, there's this lifestyle change you have to make. And you're like, wait. I can't change who I am.
1: Right.
0: Right? Because they've attached a lifestyle habit to who they are. Sometimes it is you, but most times it's not.
1: No.
0: It's who you've become.
1: Yeah.
0: Or it's the outcome of your habit that you now identify with. But at your core, is that really who you are? If you know who you are, it's easier to make changes. If you don't know who you are, you might attach your identity to the very habit that is a hurdle for your dream.
1: Indeed, indeed. And interesting enough, one of the points I remember from the same book was that we need to examine ourselves when we're in groups. Because groups can really sort of push you in a space that is really not you. But, you know, it's a mm-hmm. social setting. It's, a you know, something you've always done, like a Friday night thing, you know, happy hour, or maybe a whatever, a group setting. And sometimes the groups, because of the power of the group, pushes you toward a lifestyle that you probably wouldn't have moved into otherwise. So knowing yourself is important. So even if you're in the group, you're still aware of what you're going to do in the group and not going to do in the group. So if you have to make a decision that, you know what, I can't be in this anymore. My where I'm going, I've got to pull away. It's okay to do it, you know? Mm-hmm. So, yeah, that's very, very interesting, you know, about your energy and where you put focus to in that. Mm-hmm. You know, I met a guy. I met a guy in my work environment, and he wasn't happy. He talked about his job and what he was doing, and I said, "Well, what do you really want to do? What is it that you want to be?" And he said, "I want to be an actor."
0: Hmm.
1: I said, "Oh, an actor? You know, I didn't expect that." And I said, well, you know, I started to say, well, why don't you go to Bermuda Dramatic Society, or, you know, they have plays, this place, go check it out and see what's going on. And he said, yeah, you know, I thought about that. But he works for a hospital on shift work. And that type of environment is not going to get him on weekends and for rehearsals and stuff. And I said, well, couldn't you just cut down? No, I've got to make this, and I got to get out this, and I got to support that. So his lifestyle is not going to help his dream, you know, at all. And I felt sorry for him, you know, but you can't work 6 days a week doing shift work and want to be an actor. There's some things that gotta change. So, yeah, it's very unfortunate. So,
0: and that's it. And also proximity, because, you know, acting is one of those things that it's a grind.
1: Yes.
0: It's a grind. And being able to sit down and speak with people, because most actors make it really through shift work, truthfully.
1: They make it what?
0: Actors, they make it through shift work.
1: Okay.
0: Right? So they bartend,
1: mm-hmm.
0: or they work at restaurants. Why? If you look at it, most restaurants and bars, you know, open up usually around 3 or 4 or later. Most auditions happen before 3 p.m.
1: Okay. Right.
0: You know, auditions are early in the day.
1: Unfortunately, he works in a hospital, so it's not going to be like that.
0: Oh, yeah.
1: Yeah, well, that kind of institution. Yeah, but maybe, I mean, the thought is if you're okay, obviously he's okay with shift work. But if shift work was, like you said, you know, evening time, you know, you could...
0: If he's working graveyard shift, right, then all he has to do is to be awake enough to go to auditions and submit them when he has them.
1: Mm-hmm.
0: And when he doesn't have them, he can sleep.
1: Yeah. You know? Indeed. Yeah. He may be back. Yeah. So if it is, I'm going to make that suggestion to him. Definitely make the suggestion to him. Okay. So yeah, I would answer the same way. You know, you're gonna have to give up some activities, sacrifice some of those things in order to make those dreams a possibility, in regards to, you know, who you are and what you're about. Okay, so we're on number 50. Sorry.
0: I'm gonna give another answer to that, right? So like for me, I know I take a lot of risks with my business.
1: Mm-hmm.
0: So I don't live a very lavish lifestyle. I like my thing. I ensure I have what I need. That's nice.
1: Mm-hmm.
0: But I don't have some sky-rise apartment in the best place in the city that's costing me $7,000 a month to rent. I'm not doing that.
1: Mm-mm.
0: You know? I don't drive a BMW or the latest Tesla that's going to run me an $800 plus, you know, to $1,000. All in cost per month to lease and maintain, and then also pay insurance for. I don't do those things. Mm. But I have a nice car. It has all the features I want.
1: Mm-hmm.
0: I have a nice place. It has all the features that I want. But it's in a very specific budget. So I made sure to go out and search very focused, diligently, saying, how can I get what I want within this specific price?
1: Mm.
0: Because what that does means the less money I spend, the more money I have to take risk. And that's my lifestyle.
1: Right.
0: You know? So yeah. I adapted my lifestyle to allow me to be an entrepreneur. Right? I was in Bermuda for 5.5 months. I had to continue paying rent in the U.S. for 5.5 months. But because I made sure to find a very affordable place, it doesn't hurt me.
1: Yeah. Gives you freedom.
0: It gives me freedom. And because I got a car that was nice, but it didn't hurt me financially, I could continue making my payments to my car while in Bermuda, and it didn't hurt me.
1: Right. Yeah.
0: Rather than trying to, can I rent out my car? Can I sublet my apartment? Oh, man, I got to figure this out because of lifestyle.
1: Yeah, lifestyle.
0: I created a lifestyle that gives me the flexibility to birth a dream.
1: And that's it. You're birthing the dream. The dream will come, but this is in the initial stages of doing this, you know?
0: Yeah.
1: Things can adapt as you go along. But setting the foundation is important because it's discipline. It's about discipline, you know? Yeah. Saying no to this and yes to that. Very, very, very much so. It may be scary, too. Some people get a little fearful, you know, making these changes. Like, what does this mean? But we go back to the first questions. Who are you?
0: Yeah.
1: What do you want? You know, and so if you know this is you, then you know you can get through it.
0: Exactly.
1: Hmm.
0: Okay, but overall, like high level overview is your daily habit, your routine, your health choices, your work patterns, and your environment. Okay, next question, and I'm gonna ask you, what skills must you develop to increase its possibilities?
1: ChatGPT.
0: the skill of understanding AI.
1: Yes. I had to put it out there. My show is still very much me. But there is that AI, possibility, that AI resource that's there. And it was scary at first. Somebody introduced me to ChatGPT on a very scary level, and I didn't want anything to do with it. I said, "Oh no! That's like another brain. I only have one brain. I don't need another brain to work with. You know, I don't know what's going to come out of it." But I think the skills that I developed was networking. That's one of the things. Marketing, sales.
0: Yeah.
1: I'm having to develop these elements, something that I've not done before, but I'm not adverse to it like I used to be, you know? It's there. It's all part of this sense of creating this new environment for yourself, this sense of knowing who you are so that these things can be a part of your everyday activities. And you think about them as you go from movements to people to environments. You know, it's not just, okay, I've got to do sales. I've got to market myself. No, you're doing it all the time, you know? So when it comes, it's there. Just those are the skills. So networking, sales, marketing, AI, that element. And obviously the reading that I do to increase my entrepreneurship and business sense.
0: Those are
1: the skills.
0: No, that's incredible. I think, and it's important because it's like, you know, when you look, this is what skills do you need to develop, right? When you're trying to birth a dream, living in cities like LA help you realize that a lot of other people are trying to birth a dream too.
1: I can imagine.
0: And the question is, why do you get to do it and they don't? Or why do they get to do it before you do? Or why do you get to do it before they do?
1: A lot of it can
0: be based on skills.
1: Yeah.
0: You know? You're just able to do more with less. And because you can do more with less, you can move past them.
1: Right. You know? Yeah.
0: On my own, I could do many things. I could do voiceovers. I could produce music. I could record a video. I could edit a video. I could build a website. I could do graphic design. I could create a proposal. You see what I'm saying?
1: Mm-hmm, mm-hmm.
0: I could I could design the functionality of an app.
1: Mm.
0: You know, I could write a speech. You know, I could do all these things without hiring anybody.
1: Right, right.
0: So what might cost you $40,000 investment, I'll do all myself.
1: Mm-hmm, mm-hmm. Yeah,
0: so
1: yeah.
0: while you're out raising money to get people to do what you need, I'm already doing it.
1: Right, right. Indeed, indeed. Yep.
0: So I had to learn skills because my dream requires a lot of different things. And if I had to pay for everything I needed, I'd be in a lot of trouble.
1: Indeed, indeed. But you know, I want to say this. So you are younger than me. So some things you probably have to learn.
0: Yes.
1: And you've done so. Because of my age, I have a lot of skill sets. But I've used them in a way to help the jobs that I was in, you know, whether it be a social worker or a nurse or a teacher or a counselor, whatever. So I learned these skills, and they were always to help whatever entity I was working for. Now that I'm trying to create something for myself, how do I garner all those skills that I have that are in my backpack to now make them work for me? You know? So the skill set I'm developed is how to get all that I have to make it more applicable for what I want. You know, I did it for other things to get a salary, but now how do I harness all that so that it's more, you know, in line with what I want? So, yeah, but go ahead. I'm sorry.
0: And that's the thing, because so the books you're reading, right? Like 10X, Easy 2X, what's the other book you're reading again? Sorry.
1: Laws of Human Nature.
0: The Laws of Human Nature, right? This is about strategic thinking, right? So you have hard skills and you have soft skills.
1: Right.
0: A part of a soft skill is strategic thinking. So you've acquired all these individual skills that have, for the most part, they've worked in silos, right? They've all been like, well, this skill is specifically for this job.
1: Yeah.
0: This skill is specifically for this thing. But now you're in a place where you need the skill or to develop the skill of strategic thinking. So now you can bring all your skills under the same umbrella to work for you.
1: Indeed. Indeed. Yeah.
0: And that's a part of you, Bryson. But the beautiful thing about that is that you have all the pieces. All you are looking for now is just the glue.
1: Yeah, you're right. So you know, if you are a social worker, then you have pieces of the puzzle you put together. So when you turn the box over, oh, that's what I'm going to look like, a social worker. Or if you have the pieces of the puzzle for a nurse, oh, that's what I look like, a nurse. But now you've got to find all those pieces together so it looks like what you want. You know?
0: Yeah.
1: And it's all possible. When you put the box over, you think, yes, it's exactly what I wanted. Yes, that's it right there. So, yeah, indeed, indeed. Very nice.
0: Now, I'll say this though, right? Now, we've been talking about all these lovely things. How do you increase it? But it comes down to another thing. What timeline are you giving yourself to get it?
1: Well, I tend to offset my timelines by doing my sense of availability for the various things that I need to get done. So I don't have a fixed timeline to say by this date I'm going to achieve that. I don't have that. I did have it for the inception of the radio show and for the anniversary party and things like that. But I don't have a fixed timeline. I know within my sense of drive that the opportunity will come when this will happen, and how it will happen, I will know. So, yeah, I don't have a timeline in a sense of saying that, you know, I like to celebrate milestones. So I look at milestones, I look at achievements, and I say, okay, fine. That's where I'm at. There are a couple of projects that, you know, you and I are working on. I've told you about, and I haven't set a timeline, but things are moving. So yeah. I'm not one to sort of say yes in 6 months, 3 months. So this book, 2 times, 10 times, yeah, I think it's going to help me with that. Definitely.
0: Exactly. And, you know, another
1: definitely help me with that.
0: dreams can be daunting if the timeline is infinite, right? Because you just have like this arbitrary goal that needs to happen at some arbitrary time, and we're just giving ourselves a lifetime of moments to achieve. It's a lot, you know. I like to make 1 month to 3 month plans. You know, and then break them down into day by day or time blocks of 2 hours.
1: Right.
0: Because that allows you to build momentum.
1: You know,
0: realistic timelines, checkpoints.
1: Yeah.
0: Milestones and checkpoints. It's not rigid deadline, but pacing yourself across these checkpoints and milestones that you can measure. You know, okay, I did this for 2 weeks straight. I can reflect on it. What worked? What didn't work? What can I change? What can I improve? Great. 2 more weeks.
1: Right.
0: And over time, you start seeing that, right? Great. Now, what must you do to support your ability to do all the above?
1: Right, indeed.
0: That's a big question. What must you do to support your ability to do all the above?
1: Well, one of the things is boundaries. You can't take on everything and everybody. You know, sometimes there has to be that close the door element on certain things,
0: yeah.
1: You know. Sometimes you need that sense of, you know, I'm okay, but so far and no more. Boundaries, definitely. And like you said, finances. you know, Bermuda is expensive. Ain't no doubt about it. But you can live lean. You know, I'm not saying if you got, you know, mouths to feed, children and stuff like that, but you can make it. I mean, one of the things I've done, like I said, changing of lifestyle is how I eat, and cravings for certain foods are not there anymore because I don't eat the sugar. So, you know, I can go, there's in one of the stores on Front Street, they have something called bogu wheat. It costs $3.45 for a big bag of this wheat that you can soak, and it's like a syrup. It's very filling. It's low. It lowers your blood sugar, and it's very, very, you know, inexpensive. So it's finances, finding ways to just sort of say, you know, so that you can put it into the project that you want, so you can put it into the dream that you want, you know, so you're not forced into something to say, well, I got to live this way, I got to live that way, you know. And, you know, one day you will have the ability to go and get what you want, but definitely... Yeah, and that sense of maintaining this kind of relationships that are gonna help you to be fresh, you know. Some situations just become stagnant, you know. You think like, okay, where is this going? It's not helping me. Like I said, this weekend I was able to meet with somebody I'd never met before in a sense like that. And just being in that environment was so refreshing, because and it wasn't a forced thing. It wasn't like I had to sort of make up stories. It was just relaxing, getting to know someone who we had really nothing in common, except for the fact we liked gardening, and so that brought us together. But 2 hours of conversation about everything was just so relaxing. Looking for the freshness in life, you know. To support what you're doing. So that keeps your dreams and your creativity alive.
0: Pardon?
1: It keeps your dreams and your creativity alive to continue to build that dream, you know? What about you?
0: Of course.
1: What do you have to do to support all of the above?
0: For me, it's my morning routine.
1: Mm.
0: You know, every morning I wake up, I take a shower. After my shower, I warm up some ginger lemon tea. I let it soak. I meditate for 11 minutes. And then after I meditate, I read a page out of my devotional. I read a chapter in the Bible. On the weekend, I'll journal. And then if I have some extra time after, I'll read a page out of a couple of pages of a book that I'm currently reading. And then after I do all of that, if I have some more time, I might just